0: black and gold, a very different squad from the team that was fielded a month ago. In fact, 30% of the players dressed on August 19th did not suit up on Wednesday in that game against Orlando. Near side ball, settled by Petrasso. Inside ball, Sanchez. Sanchez turns and on the run with the dribble. Plays it outside to Petrasso. Chip ball inside, headed out by Zawadzki. Run down by Mo Farsi. He's going to pull it back and out, and that'll be a throw in coming. I think they're going to call a foul. Maybe a throw in. A good build-up for Montreal as they keep the ball on the deck, moving through the midfield. They've been a little more direct in this game. The throw-in for Montreal. Down the line to Prince Owusu. Had two goals Wednesday night versus Vancouver. He'll play it off Marrera. By the way, has pulled his hair back into braids. Spent a couple of the last week and a half with his hair out of braids. Seems to be important to some people. 25th minute, Petrasso drops this ball into the corner. Sanchez gives it back to him. Petrasso drop ball to Piet. Piet back to Sanchez on the touchline. Near side, 1v1 with Farsi. Inside ball, broken up by Farsi. And it'll be cleared to midfield, brought down by Ceballos. He'll take a couple of touches, deliver it near side to Jalen Neal. Back out to the flank and Sanchez. Sanchez, the Chilean national. Big ball, far post. Takes a jump, and we're going to have a foul called. As Sinchuk was waiting for that ball to land at the far post, he leveled Malte Amundsen in the process. That is the Danish defender versus the Ukrainian midfielder. And that battle in that moment won by the Danish defender. Well, the battle for points in the East continues back at home on Sunday of next week with a matchup versus Miami. Latino Celebration Night presented by Sherwin-Williams. Miami, the opponent, a 7:30 kickoff. You can get your tickets at columbuscrew.com/tickets. Ball out of play near side. Latoury on the drive. And a Taha Habrun defensive presence leaves it with nothing. Columbus throws it in. A drop ball to Zawadzki. Square ball to Schulte. Back line. Amundsen now with a touch. Forward ball, Santi Rodriguez out to Anas Zerouri. Back to Rodriguez, working their way off the touchline. That'll be a ball off Zerouri for a throw-in. Good heads-up play by Ceballos, the defender, in an overlap position. 26th minute of a scoreless game. And it was a throw-in about 5 yards off of the original spot, so this will be brought back. Ball broken up by Columbus. Off the touchline, served to midfield, taking a hop and broken up by Morales. Left for Sanchez, drives it outside, going to be broken up, and a foul called as Sinchuk got all wrapped up on the far side of the field with Anas Zerouri. Not much to brag about at home for Montreal this season. They're 3-4-5 with four remaining home games that are not easy pickings. They've got dates with Nashville, Cincinnati, and Vancouver. Now, I know they beat Vancouver in the second game and on aggregate in the semifinal of the Canadian Championship, but you got to believe Vancouver comes in here late in the season with a full head of steam. Out of the back line, Schulte goes to Amundsen, and now Anas Zerouri. Off the touchline, chipped to midfield. That goes nowhere. It's one in the middle. And dropped down to Steven Marrera, who's going to dribble through the midfield of Montreal. Into the attacking half, and outside we go to Santi Rodriguez. Rodriguez on the dribble, cuts it in. Columbus now in control with a square ball to Brais Mendes. Laid off to Gomez. Back to Rodriguez. Left for Andre Gomez. The shot's blocked. They're going to say handball. No call coming. Cleared to Habrun, and now Columbus on this near side. Mendes, Gomez, Rodriguez. Rodriguez is fouled from behind, and that'll be a... free kick coming. And this is going to be 31 yards off the goal line. No, 41 yards off the goal line in that quick sequence for the Columbus Crew. And if there's a check on a handball, it's done during that moment. The quick restart means there was a check and no handball to be called. Here's Montreal winning the ball back at midfield. They'll go back to Morales, go to the flank in Ceballos, inside to Piet, who switches it near side to Petrasso. Petrasso's got it, 29th minute, down the line. There's the runner, Alexi Sanchez, plays it back. Petrasso, near side, back to Sanchez on the touchline. Down into the attacking third. Mo Farsi does a nice job of getting to the ball first, but it rolls out, and it'll be a corner kick for Montreal. Well, this will be the first corner kick of the match in the 30th minute for either team. And Prince Owusu is a common target in the box as Montreal stacks five, now six players at the just outside the 12-yard spot. Service from the near side. Zero ball game. The header out by Andre Gomez is going to take a bounce outside the 18. It'll be poked back in and to the near side as Sanchez brought it down, but they're going to say offside. So a restart coming for Columbus on this near touchline. Quick ball in. Gomez forward. Moreira near side. Mendez back to Moreira. Columbus with not much of a Montreal press to beat as Hobrun dribbles across the middle of the park. Goes far side to Malte Amundsen. Back to Zawadzki in the 31st minute of a scoreless game. Zawadzki and Moreira as out comes Montreal, enticed by the tight touches. Andre Gomez. Gomez with support from Zawadzki turns and plays it up the middle. Mendez checks to it, plays it back to Amundsen, now outside Hobrun. Mendez gets leveled on contact from Piet. Piet played a little bit of time over in Europe, though he has spent the bulk of his pro career in 10 years becoming Mr. Montreal. He wears the captain's armband. As the restart up the middle is Hobrun to Mendez outside. Santi Rodriguez. Nope. That's Saruri. And a ball broken up by Montreal. Cleared to Prince Owusu at midfield. He's triple teamed. In comes Alexi Sanchez with help. Columbus is able to win it back. Cleared ball to Moreira. At midfield, he'll leave it for Santi Rodriguez. And it'll be a quick touch. And a yellow card to Steven Moreira. As Alexi Sanchez went down, Steven Moreira is going to appeal the contact and the decision on the yellow card. I don't think Moreira saw Sanchez coming in on that ball. Moreira was already down on his side. Come on, Cody! Votis Bazakos is going to go ahead and explain that this is why I gave you the yellow, and in comes Alexi Sanchez to help with the explanation. It was a cleats-up situation, but his heel was on the ground. Nevertheless, Moreira with the yellow card. Moreira not having it from the referee. Restart at midfield. They'll go back to Morales, the center back, to the far side, Ceballos. Down the line, looking for Sinchuk. Sinchuk inside. Piet. Piet, drop ball. Morales, the center back, on the dribble now to midfield. Near side ball, Jalen Neal. Down the line, Petrasso. Inside ball, broken up by Zawadzki. Mendez, touch inside, Habru. Touch and turn, square ball, Gomez, far side. Anas Zaruri on the run to midfield. Midfield ball, Back to Malte Amundsen. Columbus with not a lot of entries into the box in this half. Again, third game in 8 days, a big game Wednesday night. You're not going to see a lot here that resembles Wednesday, other than maybe structure. Here's Marrero. Inside ball, Mendez. Outside ball, nicely done to Mo Farsi. Within 18, 1v1 with Petrasso. The step over is a fake. Inside ball is back to Montreal. Sanchez will clear it out. Owusu at midfield. Drop ball, near side, Petrasso. Big switch, far side, Sinchuk, broken up by Amundsen. Columbus, Santi Rodriguez, tackled at midfield. They'll bring no whistle out for that. It'll be gathered by Montreal. Santi Rodriguez slow to get up. 34th minute of scoreless game in Montreal. Jalen Neal, square ball. Piet. Forward to Herbers, outside to Sinchuk, back to Piet at midfield. Square ball near side, Jalen Neal. Neal to the outside, Petrasso goes back. This game changes on a goal by the Columbus Crew, I'm telling you. It also changes on a goal by Montreal, but we'll see what happens. Petrasso inside, Vittori gets it back. Vittori on the run into the attacking half, switches it far side. Fabian Herbers can't win the ball. Nice tackle by Anas Zerouri. Back to Malte Amundsen. Now to Patrick Schulte, the goalkeeper. Settling touch, calmly on the ground. Outside, Malte Amundsen. Inside, Habru gets leveled from behind. There's no foul coming. Laid off, Prince Owusu. Shot blocked by Gomez. One back at the top of the 18 by Columbus. Mo Farsi chipping it inside. Piet's going to intercept it. Probably should have been a handball. Piet's going to control. He'll drop it centrally. Here's Herbers on the ball. Square to Jalen Neal. Out of the middle third, working with Alexis Sanchez. Now near side. Petrasso and Sanchez. Sanchez, big ball, far side. Header is down. Owusu's got it. Settles and turns. Block shot, offside is coming. A goal was scored, but Fabian Herbers is offside. And in the 36th minute, we remain at 0-0. Black and gold soccer heard each week on great radio stations like Fox Sports 1340 in Mansfield and Ashland. We welcome those of you listening on the Columbus Crew Radio Network. I'm Chris Doran. Our thanks to our executive producer, Michael McCoy, as well. To Connor Mullen, our engineer tonight. And a restart coming for Columbus after the offside call on Fabian Herbers. Built to the far side, knocked out of play, and a Columbus throw coming about 36 yards off the goal line. Rodriguez taps it back. Andre Gomez at the 18 will drop it even deeper to Zawadzki. Zawadzki forward to Marrero, who's come over to help out. And now we're going to have a Montreal turnover. They'll play it centrally. Herbers is there, broken up by Gomez. Second ball, Piet, near side, Petrasso, served far post. The touch is cleared out by Columbus, and Mo Farsi's going to run it down. Farsi, Gomez. Gomez has dropped deep in the defending half twice and saved Columbus. Ball forward, Joseph Martinez with a touch. That's off the mark. Montreal wins it back. This is really not good from Columbus, as they'll have to suffer now in the 38th minute. And Montreal will have the shift from Jalen Neal, far side. Controlled by Morales. Dropped back to the goalkeeper, Brisa, who's had next to nothing to do tonight. No saves on the evening. One save for Patrick Schulte. Habrun, center of the park. Forward ball, splits the defenders, goes right back to Montreal. Now we go the other way with Owusu. Owusu, forward ball to Sinchuk. Sinchuk is inside the 18 and now outside the box. Near side on the dribble, goes to the goal line. Cross ball efforts up in the air and out of play off a defender. It'll be a corner kick coming for Montreal. Again, third game in 8 days. It's going to look a little sloppy at times. But that slop can lead to an error that leads to a goal for the opposition, and that's not a good thing in a situation that either of these teams are in. Or I should say both of these teams are in, and that's for Columbus, 13th place, and for Montreal, 15th place in the East. Alexis Sanchez in the corner in the 39th minute of a scoreless game. Serves it far post. The header's punched out by Schulte. It's a... not a header at all. It was a first-time punch-out by Schulte and a foul called against Montreal. So this will be a free kick coming for the black and gold. And that was an elbow from Morales into the goalkeeper, Schulte. Again, building out of the back. Columbus, if they can break this at midfield, can find themselves some space in the attack. It's a quick 1-2 on the far side. Piet's going to run the ball down. And he'll knock it back, and we'll have a foul called, even though it was advantage allowed. Anas Zerouri, I believe, on the far side with the Santi Rodriguez, I believe, on the far side, shoving down the Montreal player. And now a free kick for Montreal on the far side of the field. 40th minute, scoreless at Stade Saputo Stadium. Building out of the back, through the midfield, Piet gives it away. Zerouri working with Andre Gomez. Now the back line, Zawadzki and Moreira. Columbus has got to break this middle block down. Here's Habrun on the turn on Latoury. Plays it forward, gets it back. Now to the far flank, on the dribble, Taha inside. And we'll have a push off the ball as Zerouri was knocked off the ball, but Montreal gives it right back to Malte Amundsen. Far side, Andre Gomez. Through ball, on the runs Mendez. Piet's going to get to it first, then Mendez gets up, controls possession. Mendez to Gomez, Gomez to Habrun. Habrun inside, Santi Rodriguez. Back outside to Gomez. This is where it's getting crowded. Montreal's got five players over there in a 5v3. Columbus is not going to break through that. And we'll have a foul called as Hanadi Sinchuk was in hard on a defensive play. Restart Columbus on the far sideline. This ought to be a short ball. There's been a lot of conversation about who was holding whose jersey. Rodriguez and Mendez stand over the ball. Short ball, Mendez. Back to Amundsen. Santi Rodriguez gives it back to Montreal. Near side and on the run, here's Petrasso. Herbers, ball forward to Owusu. Cleared out by Zawadzki. Farsi, inside, Santi Rodriguez. Columbus through the middle. Gomez, far side, Anas Zerouri. At midfield, on the far flank, Zerouri. Forward ball to Gomez. Cuts it, plays it forward. Martinez, loose ball as Brezza comes out. And Brezza gets the second ball. That's a great through ball for Joseph Martinez. Brisa was up to it. Brisa, near side to Jalen Neal. Petrasso, down the line. Sanchez comes back, gets it, plays it forward. It's out to the flank, headed to the line, and out of play. Throw in coming Columbus. 43rd minute. Sawatzky into Marrera. Marrera goes square. Here's Malte Amundsen, top of the 18. Again, Montreal not interested in a high press at all. And you understand why after the test they were able to pass on Wednesday in a semifinal with Vancouver in the Canadian Championship. On the other hand, a very stifling middle block defense has proven to be a problem for the Columbus Crew. And yet another ball out of play on the near side on a pass back, and it's a throw in for Columbus. Back to Zawadzki, square ball, Schulte, the goalkeeper. Top of the six. Far side, delivered to Amundsen. Amundsen shut down, plays it forward. Martinez checks off the line, receives, turns, plays it outside. Doesn't get a lot on it. Anastaruri is there. He'll play it around the defender, Ceballos. Now inside to Rodriguez. Into the middle of the park, Andre Gomez. Laid forward to Habrun. Habrun, outside, near side, Mo Farsi, 1v1 with Petrasso. Lays it back to Marrera. Columbus has got to keep this going. Here's Habrun, whip ball in. Mendez settles. Second ball cleared by Montreal. It'll be run down by Gomez on this near sideline. And in the 45th minute, Columbus looking to get a lead before they head to the locker room. Back to Zawadzki in the middle third. Zawadzki near side, Habrun. Habrun around Alexis Sanchez. On the run to the middle of the park, gets tripped up and a foul called. Good work on Habrun's part. I don't know how much contact there was there. Didn't look like a lot, but it's going to be a restart for the Crew. 38 yards off the goal line. Both teams being stingy about what they want out of this game, that's for sure. Santi Rodriguez is having a rather deliberate conversation with Fotis Bazakos. Santi does speak English. He has been doing his interviews in Spanish, which is delightful because it's beautiful Spanish. And we've had the help of Esteban Osegueda with the Columbus Crew Communications Department on all of the players who are choosing to speak Spanish in their interviews. Bryce Mendez near side, Marrera, and they're going to call the end of the game. We had no added time in this one. A rather level first half of play as the black and gold of Columbus and Montreal go to the lockers for the halftime break. Halftime is presented by Nationwide Insurance. It's scoreless. It's Dodd Saputo. I think it'll be a much different second half, and we'll see how it starts out as Sean Zawadzki goes to the locker room in the midst of a conversation with the referees. No doubt asking for clarification, if not more. 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

0: has struggled pretty poorly in the game against Charlotte here in the last game where he did get minutes.
1: Back again live with our coverage of the Crew on the road taking on Montreal in the locker room halftime, and it's a 0-0 ball game. 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Glad you're with us. I'm Chris Doran. It was a fairly level first half of play. And as we take a look at the stats after a 0-0 45 minutes, it really was about as level as you could expect. 52 to 48% advantage in terms of possession for the Crew. That's not a lot. 6-3 advantage in shots for the Crew, but a 1-0 advantage in shots on frame for Montreal. Crew have had four shots blocked, and Montreal has had a couple. Both teams in the 275 to 300 range in terms of passing. Both teams right around 90% in terms of passing accuracy. Montreal has had two corners. Columbus has not had any. And in terms of expected goals, both teams below one. Patrick Schulte's made one save in the match, and there have been 16 fouls, 11 called against the home side tonight. Both teams playing with a yellow card. Steven Moreira has got a yellow for Columbus, and Brian Ceballos has got a yellow for Montreal. 0-0 ball game at the half, and more to come as the Nationwide Insurance Halftime Show continues on the Columbus Crew Radio.
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Yeah, very critical game for us against Montreal. They're a very good side. You saw, how they performed against us, when we were here in Columbus. So we're looking.

0: again live with our coverage of the Crew on the road, taking on Montreal in the locker room. 0-0 the score after 45 minutes of play. One game last night, the Red Bulls beat New York City 1-0 at Yankee Stadium. You don't see that very often. Lone goal by the Red Bulls' Justin Hall. He becomes the youngest player in MLS history to score 10 goals in a single season. Hottest team in the league right now is the team Columbus will face in the U.S. Open Cup final, and that is St. Louis. They are scheduled to play at 8:30, so they'll get started here in about 6 minutes as they host Toronto. Off on a run. I mean, they're undefeated in 15 MLS games. They've got Toronto in town. Philadelphia is also playing at 8:30. They are at 8-0-2 in their last 10. They're in Kansas City. Seattle cannot buy a win. We'll see if they can earn one on the road in Colorado tonight. They are 0-8-4 in their last 12. That game begins at 9:30. Games underway, including ours. It's a halftime score of Charlotte 1, DC United 0 after 45 minutes in the nation's capital. The Revolution lead Orlando up at Gillette Stadium, a 1-0 scoreline after 45 minutes of play. And LAFC is in San Jose, looking to disrupt San Jose's late season rhythm, a 1-0 lead at halftime for LAFC. Scoreless right now as Columbus and Montreal prepare for re-entry at Stade Saputo and a second-half battle between these two clubs. Both teams in need of 3 points. Obviously, everyone needs 3 points, but bottom line is it doesn't look like mathematically either team can afford to lose any more than 2 games in the final 9. If they want to be considered for the postseason, the situation's a little more drastic for Montreal than it is for Columbus. The Crew looking to capitalize on the mojo they burned and earned on Wednesday night against Orlando in the U.S. Open Cup semifinal. We'll have the kickoff to the second half when we come back. Brought to you by G&J Pepsi. 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

0: Back again live with our coverage of the crew and set to begin the second half momentarily. One of the options off the bench for interim head coach Laurent Courtois is Brooks Lennon, who knows how critical this game is in Montreal.
1: Yeah, very critical game for us against Montreal. They're a very good side. You saw, how they performed against us, when we were here in Columbus. So we're looking to take it to them this time. Like I always say, I think that the quality that we have in this locker room can beat any team on any given day. We just need to have the right mentality, and like you said, it's the emotional high of winning against Orlando and going to the Open Cup final, but you can never get too high or too low in this sport. You gotta stay even keeled, and now we put all our effort and preparation into Montreal, and we have to go there and pick up 3 points.
0: That is Brooks Lennon, who knows what the mission is. He's available off the bench for interim head coach Laurent Courtois as we get set to start the second half. We take a look at the other players. You got goalkeeper Nico Hagan, of course. In the back, Eric Bailly and Cesar Ruvalcaba. Brooks and Dylan Chambeau and Amar Sadich are the three midfielders who are available. And then Gonzalo Tapia up top. I cannot believe we're going to see I believe we will see Brooks Lennon. I don't know that we're going to see him off the bench at the start of the half, but I will tell you this. Brooks Lennon has proven to be dangerous on both sides of the field for the black and gold in his stretch of games that included the Open Cup semifinal on Wednesday. He was absolutely outstanding, but he's been on both the right and left sides in games where he's been able to stretch out the attack, and what he does when he gets to the attacking third is enormously helpful in that he has so much pace in getting forward and creating a chance, either a quick whip around behind the defender, the last defender with a ball crossed at about 19 yards out, or getting to the goal line and then playing that ball back out to the top of the 18, where we've noticed Santi Rodriguez loves to hang out. So we'll see if that change comes or any other changes from interim head coach Laurent Courtois. His counterpart is also an interim. Opposing coach Felipe Ulofroy. Doesn't look like we're going to have any changes here at the break. And Columbus will kick off an attack from right to left with a whistle and off and running as Martinez knocks it back to Gomez in a scoreless ball game. And the black and gold of Columbus looking to get an answer in this one, plus 3 points before the night's out. Amundsen near side, settled by Anas Zarouri. Back to Amundsen. Inside Gomez. Gomez, ball forward off a Montreal defender, and that's out of play. It'll be a throw-in on the near side for the black and gold in front of the Montreal bench. Pretty decent first half, but I think one of the things we've noted is that both sides are being careful not to make errors. And I think there's a reason to be concerned about being overly cautious. Here's Sawatzky. After the throw-in, a driven ball to midfield. Bounces to Joseph Martinez. He'll play it outside. Mendez, Gomez, and now a through ball as Moreira is on the overlap. Into the advanced position, a ball to Mendez. Outside ball to Farsi. Farsi, whip ball in. Takes a hop. It'll be Santi Rodriguez running it down, dropping it off.

with the pressure, then drop back, far side. Neal into the box. Here's Breeza. Near side distribution. Going to be settled by Ceballos. He's on the run, gets around the pressure, plays it long down the near sideline. It'll be run down by Patrick Schulte, the goalkeeper, who puts it on the ground to Andre Gomez, center of the park. Gomez, near side, Malte Amundsen. Drop ball to Zawadzki. Inside, Patrick Schulte. The press now backs off, and Montreal retreats. This is, I think, where the opportunity is. As soon as you play that ball back, the front four for Montreal are doing a lot of walking. And I almost feel like a very quick ball to the middle third of the field for Columbus could create that quick build into an attack in the attacking end. Here's Schulte again, top of the 18, nice and slow. You start to wonder, is Columbus maybe aware that here's Sanchez playing the ball near side. Cintra, the shot is off the mark. 49th minute, just a little too slow in the build-out. And a giveaway results in a Montreal counterattack. Quickly, ball out to the far side. Here's Marrero. Out to the flank. Farsi plays it inside, off the mark. Going to be run down. And Montreal will take over in the middle third. This is Gomez. Pressure on Piet. Near side, Ceballos. Big ball to Owusu. Headed by Zawadzki. Second ball, Mo Farsi. And an offside call. Owusu was offside. 49th minute, scoreless in Quebec. I just feel like the build out from the, even though there's no press, counter press coming from Montreal, I feel like it's got to be a little quicker. Here's Gomez, who spent a lot of time on the ball here in the first half. Inside ball, Habrun. Habrun, forward touch. Zeruri, off the mark. Second ball, Owusu. Zeruri gets to it, but here comes Piet. Piet's going to work with Sanchez. Sanchez is going to get around the referee. Now play it outside. Whip ball in is cleared out by Zawadzki. Both of these teams no doubt looking for a full week of training and maybe some days off after a busy midweek semifinal in their respective domestic tournaments. Sinchuk, near side. Left-footed ball into Owusu. Owusu turns, takes the shot blocked. Latoury runs down the rebound, plays it near side to Ceballos, outside to Herbers. Inside ball, Sinchuk. Sinchuk. Back to Neal. Piet, center of the park. Latoury, near side, Ceballos. Back out to Latoury. Inside ball, Sinchuk goes down on a slide. And that ball goes right to Patrick Schulte. Never a threat for Patrick Schulte and the Columbus crew. He had one save in the first half. None for his counterpart, Sebastian Breeza, at the other end of the field. Schulte, ball forward. Touched by Mendez, left for Martinez, dropped to Rodriguez. Rodriguez is leveled by Latoury at midfield. Rodriguez wants to know why a yellow card has not been shown to Victor Latoury, the 25-year-old Canadian getting away with one there. And a big ball on the restart, far side to Mo Farsi, takes a hop out on the line and goes out of play, and now Montreal's got it back. 52nd minute. Generally speaking, players have convinced us over the last 3 years of the Columbus crew that there's no pressure on the road to play their game. Habrun, ball forward, past Joseph Martinez. It'll go to Sebastian Breeza, the goalkeeper. The pressure is on the home team to perform in front of their home crowd. So here we are on the road. Columbus has won just one away game all season long. Now, granted, they were rebuilding their roster in the time being. Here's Habrun. Ball square, Bryce Mendez, back to Habrun, left for Mendez, not enough on it, and Samuel.

little PM will come out with it. Risa, the goalkeeper, to Neal. Clears it out up the middle. Andre Gomez. Oh, we need some fresh legs on this field. Here's a ball in by Zaruri. Finds Martinez. Leaves it. Santi Rodriguez with a shot up and over the crossbar. It had absolutely nothing in the way of touch and technique. By the way, both squads, I believe, received their shipment of new Adidas cleats this week. And they've got those new boots on for tonight's round of action around the league. As Adidas outfits all the players, you may not know this, but if you sign your contract with Major League Soccer and you don't already have a shoe contract, you have to wear Adidas cleats. That is a rule for all players in the league. Here's Gomez at midfield. Chip ball near side. Settle. Zaruri. On the run, top of the 18. Whip ball, far post, headed up and away. And that'll be a corner kick. The first of the match for the Columbus Crew. And this will be a free kick, a corner kick that is taken from the far side. After the header by Morales on the defense. Montreal had a couple of corner kicks. Columbus had zero in the first half. Bryce Mendez in the far corner. And we'll see if the set piece magic returns for the Crew on this night in Montreal. Scoreless game in the 54th minute. A short option available, though not advantageous for the Crew. Mendez with 5-6 targets inside the 18. Mendez's service comes to the far post. The header is off of Montreal and cleared out by the home side. It'll be run down by Santi Rodriguez on the near side. Through ball finds Amundsen, cleared out by Piet. Throw in coming Columbus. Quickly in, Gomez to Rodriguez. Rodriguez finds Amundsen on the run. He's also got to deal with Ceballos, and that'll be a cleared ball off of Amundsen. And a goal kick coming from Montreal. Well, the black and gold will battle for another trophy, and they'll do so at their home field, Scotts Miracle-Gro Field, on October 21st. It is the U.S. Open Cup final, the fourth Open Cup final for the black and gold in their 31-year history, and a chance to win the Open Cup for the second time in club history. Tickets are available for the Columbus-St. Louis match on October 21st at columbuscrew.com/tickets. A giveaway in the midfield here near side. As Columbus regains possession, Anas Zaruri on the dribble. Santi Rodriguez leaves it for Habru. Sorry, that's Bryce Mendez leaving it for Habru. Now Gomez guides it far side to Marrera. Inside ball, Rodriguez. Outside, Mo Farsi. Back to Rodriguez. Whip ball in. Martinez can't get to it. Cleared out by Montreal. Second ball, Herbers, and now Piet to midfield and Owusu. Owusu, couple of touches. Guides it to Lituri. Now down the line to Sinchuk. 1v1 with Amundsen. Sinchuk's on the run. Goes to the goal line. Cuts it back. Amundsen on the tackle. Open field. Pulls it back. Guides it to Zaruri. And now Columbus has got it back with a ball midfield given back to Montreal. Piet to Sanchez, stripped of the ball by Farsi. Habrun, Gomez, cleared to the far side. On the run is Mendez. Going to be run down. Ceballos drops it to Brisa. Cleared to midfield, broken up by Zaruri. Sinchuk comes in, works with Herbers. So Watsky comes in on a hard tackle. Wins the ball back, and now Farsi on the run. Into the attacking third. Top of the 18. The shot is a goal for Columbus. The Montreal kid makes good on the start, and Columbus leads 1-0 in the 57th minute.
many times do we watch Mo Farsi cut at the top of the 18 and give the ball to a teammate? Maybe a little bit of selfishness in that movement, and rightly so. A good look at the far post, and he beats the goalkeeper, Breeza, to get his second goal on the season, the first on the night. Columbus leads 1-0. Mo Farsi outdoing himself and making good on a start in this matchup in his hometown of Montreal. When he was injured last year, he actually did some recovery in Montreal, and at least once he spent time visiting with Laurent Courtois, who also was not involved with his team because of a firing that took place last spring. So the two would meet in Montreal and then have a chat about footy over coffee in the local coffee shop. Back underway, far side. 59th minute, Columbus leads 1-0 on a Mo Farsi goal. Out of play at midfield, throw in Montreal. Crossed into Owusu. This ball is dropped to Piet. Down to the near side in Herbers. Into the attacking half. Herbers stays central. Now goes far side. He'll play it out to the flank. Petrasso drops this one back to the center back, Neal. Forward ball. Latoury leaves it, gets it back. Through ball, Herbers. Shot, blocked. Owusu scores. And it's a 1-1 ball game unless there's an offside call for Herbers in the 60th minute. Owusu was not offside, but the ball came from Herbers, who may have been advanced beyond the second to last defender.

0: They're looking at the replay now and deciding whether Fotis Bazakos has got to take a look at that situation again. It was very, very close. First minute. And Fotis Bazakos is taking a look at the replay to see if perhaps his assistant referee missed an offside call. Attacking soccer is to be allowed. It is a very close call. By the way, Sean Zawadzki got the assist on the Mo Farsi goal. About 5 minutes ago, Fotis Bazakos has seen enough. Here's his announcement. They're going to call an offside. My recollection is that happened to Owusu in the first meeting a month ago. This time it was Herbers who was offside. And so it is a 1-0 ball game in the 62nd. Now you have to wonder, after what was a really nice buildup by Montreal, does that kill their spirit, fatigued and all, from the midweek game against Vancouver to go forward? Or does that inspire them in this moment? So we are looking at a game that still hangs in the balance for sure. 63rd minute. And here come the subs. Dante Seeley will come into the match. And Wiki Carmona will come into the match. Seeley has got 5 assists as he runs up and down the flank in his 6th season in the league. Wiki Carmona is more of a midfield player. It's his first season with Montreal. He's been with New York, of course. The Venezuelan in the midfield now for Montreal. Schulte will put this back into play after the offside call. A 1-0 ball game in the 64th minute. Big ball, far side. The slip head off a Montreal player. It settles to Petrasso, and he'll play it to the inside to the goalkeeper, Brisa. Cleared out, one by Habru. Second ball cleared to midfield by Montreal. Owusu with a touch on it and brought under control as Sanchez goes forward with a touch, and it'll be broken up by Farsi. This game's going to be all sorts of crazy for about 27 more minutes. Habru. Barrera far side at midfield now, chased down by Sanchez. Runs into trouble, doesn't get rid of it. So one thing about Barrera on the dribble, he is willing to take players on, but sometimes doesn't see the dark hole he's dribbling into. I suppose that's true with all of us. Perhaps a metaphor for one's life, huh? Far side of the field. Owusu drops this one to Piet. Far side. Montreal in the attacking half will drop to the midfield now. Neal, near side, Ceballos. Out to the flank, Seeley. Back inside to Piet. Piet, big ball, far side. Petrasso. Inside ball, Sanchez. Back outside to Petrasso, inside to Piet. Neal swings it central. Morales keeps it going. Seeley to the near side. Going to be broken up by Arusi. Zaruri will go ahead and play it back to Amundsen, who has to take a one-time touch and clear it forward. We're going to have subs come off the bench for interim head coach Laurent Courtois here momentarily. As we've seen in the past, Nico Hagan is doing some translating for the players who are about to come in for the Columbus Crew. The reserve goalkeeper, the Guatemalan international, is making sure that the two new players set to come in for Columbus understand what's expected of them. Here's Columbus taking over at midfield. Santi Rodriguez a little deeper in the middle, playing with Habrun, and now Gomez. Gomez, Habrun around Montreal, turning, facing up the attacking third. Rodriguez is going to get leveled by Piet. Piet's got to be careful. If he gets a yellow, he's out for the next game. The captain for Montreal disagreeing with the whistle. Habrun, the player standing over the ball with Amundsen in a conversation, and a very deep tactical conversation right now. Meantime, Brooks Lennon, we heard from him at halftime, and Gonzalo Tapia set to come in. So the translation, obviously, for Gonzalo Tapia in the 67th minute. On this set-piece situation, 30 yards from goal, I am not going to shy away from either Bryce Mendez or Santi Rodriguez going to goal on this effort. But there has been an extremely long conversation over the ball right here. Finally now, Fotis Bizakos is going to walk off the 10. And in a game that Columbus leads 1-0 on the first goal scored by Mo Farsi. What a storybook. Montreal kid, never picked up by Montreal. Swooped out of Montreal by Crew 2. Spent time with Laurent Courtois and then advanced to the first team. Here it is, Bryce Mendez and Santi Rodriguez with two men in the wall for Montreal. And the near post is wide open right now. Here's Bryce Mendez. The shot to the near post is a goal for Columbus! Bryce Mendez with the goal to the near post. And a 2-0 scoreline. I gotta tell you, Sebastian Breeza was cheating to the far post. The near post was open. And Bryce Mendez, who did it in his debut against Miami, took the set piece from was 31 yards out and a left-footed finish to the corner right below the crossbar. Credit to Breeza for getting fingertips on it, but it wasn't enough. Sakes alive, the curve on that ball was outstanding. And Columbus leads 2-0. Mendez with the game-winning goal in the Open Cup semifinal Wednesday night now has three goals in MLS regular season play. Side as Montreal tries to bring it out of the back. Gonzalo Tapia and Brooks Lennon are in the match. Lennon on the right side. Nope, Lennon's on the left side. And Tapia's up top as the target. Here's Montreal with a little more sense of urgency now. Piet will play it back to Breeza, the goalkeeper. Top of the 18, far side. Jalen Neal. Out to the flank and Petrasso. Inside ball, Lituri. Back to Petrasso. Near side. Settled by Ceballos. Out to the flank. Dante Sealy down the line. Sanchez. Back to Ceballos. Centrally to Piet. Back to Sanchez on the line. Now Piet at midfield. They'll switch to the far side through Morales. Neal out to the flank and Petrasso. Back to Jalen Neal. Morales switches it near side. Brought under control by Wiki Carmona. Left back to Jalen Neal. Sealy back to Neal. Columbus has got a little life in them now. Up the middle, Lettori pokes it forward. Now to the outside. On the flank and down the line. Montreal approaching the attacking third. Petrasso's on it. Give and go with Sanchez. Petrasso's effort at a cross is off a crew defender, and this is going to be a throw-in for Montreal, 4 yards off the stick. Drop ball to Jalen Neal. Inside ball, Sanchez. Back to Lettori. Foul by Bryce Mendez. And a free kick coming. This will be 36 yards off the goal line. And a quick ball to Wiki Carmona. Back outside to Sanchez. Back to Carmona. Carmona's ball's across the goal line. I don't know if it deflected. I think it did. It'll be a corner kick. Carmona puts it on the corner arc. Montreal plays it quick to Sanchez. Back out to the top of the 18 and Piet. Square ball. Dante Sealy. Ship to the far side. Corner flag. Out of play. And this will be a blup, blup, blup throw-in coming for Columbus. We're going to have more subs come in for Montreal as they trail 2-0 in the 72nd minute. Two second-half goals. One by Mo Farsi and one by Bryce Mendez. Herrera 10 yards out with the throw on the far side of the field. Tossed in, flicked on. Mo Farsi can't get it. Gonzalo Tapia will get a touch on it. Montreal will take it back. Chip ball, top of the 18, headed by Sawatzky. Second ball. Lettori, gathered by Sanchez. Drops, or Wiki Carmona drops it back. Near side, Ceballos. Into the middle, Lettori. Far side. Neal. Back to Piet. Now Ceballos. Or I beg your pardon, Morales. Near side, this is Ceballos. Outside to Carmona. Back to Ceballos. Entering the attacking third. Here's Sealy. Ball inside, cleared out by Gomez. Gomez with a very strict defensive posture tonight. Throw in. Sealy. Inside. Back out. Near side. Switched. Ceballos down to Owusu. Cleared out by Zawatski. Gathered by Piet. Neal at midfield, far side Petrasso, inside ball Lettori, back outside looking for Piet and out of play, and now here comes the press from Montreal as they trail 2-0 in the 74th and a substitution. We'll take a break, 10 seconds, station ID on the Columbus Crew Radio Network. In will come Noah Strait, Daniel Rios, and Matty Longstaff. I'm Chris Doran. Welcome back to our coverage of Crew Soccer on the road and leading 2-0 at Montreal. The black and gold with two second-half goals, one by the hometown kid, and I mean that from a Montreal perspective, Mo Farsi. He gets his second on the season in the 53rd minute, and then Bryce Mendez in the 68th minute on a set piece from downtown Montreal, and a 2-0 lead right now. Montreal, though, with fresh bodies in and an effort on the press. Here's Owusu, and inside the 6-yard box, Habrun's going to dribble out of trouble, bring it to the near sideline, play it into Gomez. Gomez under pressure. Broken up yet again, and a shot! Loose ball cleared by Herrera. The save by Schulte, parried inside the six, and then eventually cleared by Barrera. A 2-0 ball game, 76th minute. I'm Chris Doran, glad you're with us. Dante Sealy with the throw in for Montreal. 5 yard, 10 yards off the goal line, and now ball is out of play. A heads up effort on the near sideline. And this will be a throw in for Columbus. 76th minute, Columbus leads. Long throw pushed on by Columbus, and on the runs Gonzalo Tapia inside the 18. The shot saved, carried away, gathered by Jalen Neal. Tapia went right to the goalkeeper instead of going over him. Sinchuk sends it out to the flank on the far side. Montreal in the counterattack. Chip to the outside, broken up as Rios was on the run. Zawadzki's going to clear this ball in play and down the other way. Nice work by Shaw. Breeza, the goalkeeper, gathers, plays it to Jalen Neal. At midfield, Montreal in a 2-0 deficit. They won't be ruled out of the playoffs with this result, but they're going to make it really tough on themselves without any points. Here's Montreal approaching the top of the 18. Owusu on the dribble, turns with the ball. The shot is blocked by Barrera. A corner kick coming, and no call as the black and gold were appealing for the referee's attention. A corner kick coming for Montreal. Short ball, top of the 18, settle. Rios with the service in. Carmona's got it. Carmona comes out of the box, chip back in, and we'll have a player down. And that's going to be a whistle from the referee and an offside call against Montreal. Free kick coming from inside the 18 for Columbus. If you're enjoying the game in your car or truck, a reminder to buckle your safety belt. If you're not buckled up, what's holding you back? This message brought to you by our friends at the Ohio Department of Public Safety. 78th minute, a set piece coming for Columbus, but it's off an offside call against Montreal. So coming out of the back line, I think Schulte's going to take this one and send it long. And indeed he does. Beyond midfield, the header out of play, and this will be a throw-in for Columbus on the near side. Amundsen will put it in play in front of the Columbus crew bench. We'll have two relatively defensive subs coming. What a turn by Bryce Mendez on the throw-in. He brought the ball off the tip of his toe. It bounced off of a Montreal player, and now another throw-in. Mendez into Rodriguez. Rodriguez to Mendez. Mendez around the defender. He'll get it back. Leave it for Gomez. Outside, top of the 18, here's Farsi. Farsi back to Gomez. Gomez away from Carmona. And now switch to the middle of the park, Santi Rodriguez. Rodriguez up the middle, looking for a runner in Brooks Lennon. Lennon with the pressure, cleared by Breeza, the goalkeeper. At midfield, Owusu brings it down. Santi Rodriguez gets a touch on it. Poked out of play by Montreal, and this will be another throw-in for Columbus. And time for the subs to come in. It'll be a throw for Columbus, and Brooks Lennon will take it. 25 yards off the goal line, he drops it into Tapia. Tapia stripped of the ball. Longstaff will drop it back, and now to the keeper, Breeza, who clears it to midfield. It takes a hop, brought down under control, and brought by Montreal to this near side. Carmona's got it on the run. 1v1 with Zawadzki. Poked out by Zawadzki. Throw in 18 yards off the goal line for Montreal. 80th minute. Broken up on this near side by Rodriguez. And another throw for Montreal. 10 yards off the goal line. Dropped in Dante Sealy back to Carmona. Broken up by Columbus, and a throw-in coming as Rodriguez knocks it out of play. Quarter kick in the 81st minute. Subs are coming for Columbus. Ay, ay, ay. They're going to do it on a corner kick. I don't like this. Normally, Josh Williams would deny the subs. And now Eric Bailly enters the match, and so too does Tarun Karamanchi. Out comes Santi Rodriguez and Steven Moreira. And we really need these two guys coming in to be tight defensively. Now, I'll guarantee you that Bailly is in because of his size against Owusu. Here's the corner kick. Montreal trailing by two. The header is up and away by Columbus. Brought down by Sealy. Closed down by Habrum. Switched to the far side. Longstaff. Chipped into the middle of the 18. Headed out by Mendez. Habrum will get the second ball. Habrum to the touchline. Near side. Now switches it. Back center of the park. The slip head and a foul by Tapia on Longstaff. And a restart quickly as Montreal gathers things at midfield. Piet, far side ball. Longstaff gathers on the flank. Plays it down the line. Cleared inside. It's going to run over the goal line, and that's out of play. And this will be a goal kick in the 82nd minute. And now Zawadzki is getting the instruction from Eric Bailly. Where are you playing? No, that's Amundsen getting the instruction from Bailly. So there's some clarification here. We've not seen Bailly in the three-back system, but I think what's going to happen is Bailly is going to play central. We're going to drop the five in the back, and it'll be Bailly in the center with Zawadzki and Amundsen on either side. Karamanchi came in for Andre Gomez, so we've got that fresh leg defensive presence in the middle. 83rd minute, near side throw-in. Should have been a foul, and it was, as Jalen Neal put hands on Taha Habrun. Attacking half of the field on this near side in front of the crew bench. Gomez is going to put this back into play. Gomez, short ball, Habrun gets it back. Down the line, settled. Lennon inside Habrun. Habrun, nutmeg on Longstaff, keeps it going, broken up. And out comes Petrasso with a ball forward. Going to be Montreal in the counterattack. Petrasso follows the ball, goes to the outside. Attacking third, cross ball cleared out by Eric Bailly. Cleared to Habrun, who gets hammered, and that should be a foul on Montreal and a yellow card. Longstaff will get the yellow when he stands up. Nope, sorry. You know who that is, Sam Piet. And Piet is going to find himself missing the next game for Montreal on yellow card peril. I think there's a fine involved with that too, Sam. Good to see both Habrun and Piet get up. That was a shin-to-shin collision in midfield. The Crafted for Excellence kit looks great on the guys tonight in Montreal. It can look great on you if you pick one up at the crew shop at Scott's Miracle-Gro Field. 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In Montreal, a long ball on the set piece. Down the line, far side, kept in play by Montreal. And the last touch by Piet is down on the ground to Carmona. Piet gets it back, beats Carmucci for the first time. And now back to the back line as Morales swings it near side. Jalen Neal stripped of the ball by Habrun. Habrun cuts it back. Habrun, with no help, has got Tapia and now Lennon. Lennon, ball back, Karamanchi. Square ball, Gomez. I thought Gomez came off. I was wrong. Here's Amundsen. Down the line to Lennon. Drop ball to Habrun. Gomez, Karamanchi, now all the way back. Schulte, near side, Amundsen. Amundsen, inside, Lennon. Lennon, drop ball, Karamanchi. This is exactly the position Columbus was in, albeit with a 2-1 lead against Orlando Wednesday. And they move the ball with so much polish in these situations. Long ball by Schulte at midfield, takes a hop, settled by Montreal. Well, Sean Sawatzky has moved to the right side as Bailly's got the center part of the field. Sawatzky, one of only two field players in the league who has played every minute of every regular season game. Pass forward, broken up. Mo Farsi and Taha Habrun and Dante Sealy getting in on it. There's no whistle coming as Montreal goes through the middle, and this is going to be settled by Amundsen back to the keeper, Schulte. Schulte with a big ball to midfield. It'll be settled by Tapia, who gets leveled, and a foul called as Morales came in and tackled from behind. 86th minute of a 2-0 ball game. Both these teams with 9 games to play. Montreal in 15th place. Columbus in 13th place. If you do the math, honestly, neither team can afford to lose more than 2 games in the final 9. And in doing so, they have to win the other 7 in order to make the playoffs or at least be close to consideration. Now, neither team is going to be eliminated with this game. As Columbus goes over the top and finds Lennon on the run at the goal line, crossball effort is loose and it'll be gathered by Longstaff. Top of the 18, he'll turn and go on the dribble to the far side. Laid off and on the run. Here's Petrasso at the midfield and now beyond. Through ball, what a lovely ball down the flank. Broken up by Sawatzky and out of play. And that was to Noah Strait, who had a goal in the last game against Columbus. Throw in very quickly, far side. Montreal reloads through the midfield. Morales to Jalen Neal, now to the near side. Dante Sealy lays it back. Neal, Morales, 88th minute. Columbus leads 2-0. Far side, Petrasso. On the dribble, slowed by Bryce Mendez. Drop ball to Longstaff outside. Here's Noah Strait on the dribble. Cuts it back, broken up by Columbus. Mendez has got it. Mendez on the touchline, cuts it inside on the dribble. Looks for help, finds it. Tarun Karamanchi inside to Gomez. Gomez turns on the dribble. Gomez on the run. Oh, man, that should be a yellow card if you're going to stop it there. Gomez was hounded by Wiki Carmona. They're going to call a foul on Gomez. It was Gomez with the right arm into the face of Wiki Carmona. And the quick restart has Montreal going down the flank on the far side. Service in, brought down by Gomez. Off the 18 and on the dribble. He'll get fouled by Carmona. And a whistle will blow. 89th minute. And a quick ball near side. Malte Amundsen. Here's Habrun. Back to Andre Gomez, center of the park, defensive half. Karamanchi, far side, Mo Farsi, inside. Mendez with a flick of the outside of the boot, down the line, here goes Mo Farsi. Farsi gets around the defender into the top of the 18. Farsi, ball forward. The shot by Hobroots off the mark. Off the top of the 18, he settled in turn, took a swing at it, I love it. 90th minute, Columbus leads 2-0. This will be a goal kick coming from Montreal. Ball to the outside, far side of the field. Montreal into the attacking half. They'll pull it back. Center backs. Efren Morales, near side. Jalen Neal. Neal to the flank and down the line. Wiki Carmona on the run, hounded by Amundsen. Carmona cuts it back, leaves it for Dante Sealy. Sealy, chip ball over the top and out of play. And Owusu never had a play on that. We'll have a whistle and a goal kick coming as a sub. The final one off the Columbus Crew bench is Cesar Rubalcaba coming into the match. And Mo Farsi will come out. Mo Farsi with what stands right now as the game-winning goal in the 53rd minute. In his hometown of Montreal. No doubt he had some family there. Cheering him on. 7 minutes of added time in this one. Schulte with a long goal kick. Headed out and away by Longstaff. Brought down by Owusu. Sent outside to Noah Strait. Strait, chip ball, top of the 18, brought down by Baye. Left for Zawadzki, and a playoff of Owusu is a goal kick coming. For Columbus, 57th minute, a 2-0 ball game. What did I say? I didn't. What I meant was the 57th minute is when Farsi's goal came. 7 minutes of added time. We've got about six of those left. Montreal has won one game all summer, and that was against the Columbus Crew. At midfield, Gonzalo Tapia will receive, turn, and go around Petrasso, far side. And gets shoulder to the ground. And we're going to have a foul called against Petrasso, who's incredulous. As Tapia gets up, and a set piece opportunity will be arranged here by the black and gold. Last set piece was a goal by Bryce Mendez from 31 yards out. And guess who stands over the ball in this situation? Bryce Mendez, and three men in the wall for Montreal. Mendez and Andre Gomez, who also has scored off a direct free kick. 30 yards out, the shot is wide left, and oh my, he went to the same corner. Quick goal kick for Montreal with about 5 minutes to go. Far side of the field. Piet, or Longstaff to midfield. Plays it back. Petrasso. Big ball to Owusu. It's left for Rios. And that'll be down in the ground, and Zawadzki's going to clear this one. At midfield, it'll be headed down. Piet will control at midfield for Montreal, and here come the impact once again. Piet. Far side, Petrasso to the flank, Rios off the line, on the run. Whip ball, far post, brought down by Seeley. Gomez looking to clear it, it's not cleared. Owusu leaves it, the shot is blocked. Second ball will be an offside call. And it'll be brought down to the ground and a restart coming for the black and gold of Columbus. They lead 2-0 in the 94th minute. 7 minutes of added time in this one. Columbus wanting to prove to themselves that they can indeed see out a two-goal lead. The ball long and across midfield. We'll have a foul called on Columbus's. Petrasso goes to the ground. Here's Longstaff with a restart on the foul. Long ball over the top. Owusu is there at the goal line. Plays it back. It goes right to Zawadzki. On the dribble, coming out of the back. Long ball to midfield. Brought down by Tapia. He can't keep it going. It'll be taken over by Montreal. Petrasso on the far side. Chips it into the middle. And to nobody. And that's what happens when you become reliant on direct play. All you have is a dump into the middle. And that, I mean, that becomes, you live by it, you die by it, and right now Montreal is dying by it. A couple of minutes left of added time. We're in the 95th minute. Throw in near side, Malte Amundsen. Long ball down the flank and a foul called as Tapia gets involved with Jalen Neal. Quick restart, and into the middle of the park we go. Luca Petrasso on the ball. The Canadian plays it far side. On the run is straight. He'll go down the line. Look to play it across. No, cut in. Now double team. Broken up. Nice work by Columbus as Mendez plays it to Habrun. Habrun leaves it for Mendez. And stripped of the ball. Here's Noah Straight. Up the middle. Plays it forward. It'll be broken up by Columbus. And it'll go to the far side. Longstaff's cross ball effort is cleared by Eric Bailly. And it'll be a throw in far side with about a minute and a half to go. 10 yards off the goal line. The toss in is to nobody. It'll be cleared by Caramanchi. And on the run far side is Columbus into the attacking half. A quick dribble by Habrun, and that ball is going to go back to Montreal. They'll reload through Brisa, the goalkeeper, who's let two by him tonight. And on the far side, Montreal approaches midfield with less than a minute to go and added time. Long ball, Owusu. And that'll be gathered up. Far side by Columbus. They'll play centrally to Gomez. Back outside to Habrun. At midfield, Habrun looks for help and finds it. Off the line, Mendez. Back to Habrun. Habrun gets leveled on a jersey tug. And he'll take his time getting up. I think this Columbus Crew team is starting to realize how well they can play. And I think a week's rest before the Miami game on Sunday is going to do them a lot of good. Gomez after the restart. Long ball down the line. Rubalcaba's there. He'll leave it for Tapia. Battle in the game. And Columbus will prevail in Montreal. Laurent Courtois defeats his old team. The win secured after 90 minutes plus added time. They played in 96. The team that debuted, the first squad named in Major League Soccer's history, the Columbus Crew, have continued off the mojo gathered in that matchup in the semifinal on Wednesday in a win over Orlando into the regular season with a 2-0 victory over Montreal. One game down, 8 games to go. And the Crew are off to a great start to the finish of the MLS regular season. We'll recap this one in a moment. At a time, presented by Vertiv, the architects of continuity. 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

0: And back again live with our coverage of the Crew on the road taking on Montreal. What a win for the Black and Gold. A Mo Farsi goal turns out to be the game winner in the 57th minute. And the Black and Gold enjoy a goal on a set piece from 31 yards out by Bryce Mendez. Those are the difference makers in a beautiful finish by the Black and Gold. It is a win for Patrick Schulte in the Black and Gold, which puts him now at 50 wins overall. And for shutout purposes, his 25th shutout. Incredible stuff from the Black and Gold as they get all 3 points in Montreal, defeating the last place team in the East, and find themselves with 3 points and an opportunity to continue the build in the Eastern Conference standings. Just a relief that they were able to get this, and now a relief that hopefully they get 2, maybe 3 days off before returning and prepping for that matchup on Sunday against Miami. We're back in a moment. We'll check stats when we continue. 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

Back again live with our coverage of the Crew. Winning in Montreal tonight, 2-0 the final. Glad you're with us. Mo Farsi with the game-winning goal in the 57th minute. And an insurance goal by Bryce Mendez on a 31-yard set piece that was direct to the upper 90. And a 2-0 scoreline at the end of it all. Patrick Schulte with the shutout win tonight to move him to 50 on the wins department. He's 9 short of Will Hesmer's all-time wins record in goalkeeping stats in club history. And now at 25 shutouts, he's in a 3-way tie with other goalkeepers in Crew history and in second place for shutouts in black and gold goalkeeping history. Take a look at stats as we bring you the Ohio Health Believe in We post-game show. An advantage in possession to the opponents tonight, 53-46%. But it didn't matter for the black and gold. They had 13 shots to 9 for Montreal. Columbus outshot the opponent 3-2 tonight, both teams with about 5 or 6 blocked shots. Total passes, Columbus had fewer passes tonight. They had equal passing accuracy at 89%. And if you look at saves for both goalkeepers, Patrick Schulte with 2. Sebastian Breeza only made 1. He couldn't make 3. And that's how he ended at the 2-0 scoreline. There were 30 fouls in this one. 19 called against Montreal. 3 yellow cards total. 2 against

0: Sunday afternoon. If you have the opportunity, would love to have you join us down at Scott's Miracle-Gro Field. A 7 o'clock kickoff and live as Miami comes to town to take on the black and gold of Columbus. We tied them 2-2 last time out, and we're hoping to see some magic on Sunday evening at Scott's Miracle-Gro Field. 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

Hey, back again with our coverage of the Crew on the road with a 2-0 win over Montreal, thanks to a game-winning goal by our good friend Mo Farsi, who's from Montreal, never played for Montreal's Impact Academy, was plucked out of Montreal by the leadership group at the Columbus Crew and was put on the roster on Crew 2. Played for interim head coach Laurent Courtois, who was the head coach of Crew 2 back in those days, and won the MLS Next Pro Championship. And started tonight for the first time in a couple of games and got himself the game-winning goal and the honor as the nationwide man of the match. Congratulations to Mo Farsi. Insurance goal came in the 68th minute from 31 yards out. Bryce Mendez, left foot, wide open, upper 90 at the near post. And his third goal on the season to go along with three assists in Major League Soccer. And the former La Liga player was able to enjoy and celebrate with his teammates. A 2-0 scoreline, and Columbus with the 3 points on the road get their second win away from home this season and move to 7-14-5 overall. It gives them the 3 points that doesn't necessarily bump them out of third place, but it does make, or doesn't bump them

0: out of 13th place, but it does make 11th place that much more attainable as DC United sits on 29, Cincinnati sitting on 32, currently outside of the playoff picture. But these standings are adjusted according to where the scores are online. And the scores indicate that Houston leading Cincinnati right now 1-0. If that scoreline were to stay, then Cincinnati would not grow from the 32 points they currently have, which is attainable by the Columbus Crew. You win the next game against Miami, then you go on the road against Cincinnati, and you just beat them. I mean, it's that simple. And now all of a sudden you're past Cincinnati, and now you're looking at 9th, 8th, 7th place. All right. Charlotte beat DC United 2-1 tonight. The other game, New England at home defeated Orlando 4-2. Oh, my goodness, what a week they've had. San Jose and LAFC wrapped up their draw on the West Coast, a 2-2 ball game in the end there. It's 0-0 Dallas and Austin, the big Texas showdown. And as I mentioned, Houston leading Cincinnati 1-0 in the 49th minute. Sporting Kansas City is slowing the roll of Philadelphia. Holy moly, Philadelphia's got like 9 games unbeaten. And Sporting Kansas City, that can't buy a win to save their lives, leading 3-0 in the 47th minute. Minnesota and the Galaxy, Minnesota leading 2-1. St. Louis is the hottest team in the league right now. They're in the 50th minute hosting Toronto, and St. Louis leads 1-0. Chicago and Nashville just kicked off. So too did Real Salt Lake and Vancouver. We'll see how it all shakes out at the end of the night. By the way, tomorrow night you got Miami and San Diego. That's a 7 o'clock kickoff on Apple Television. Final tonight, 2-0. Coming up this week, the long-awaited episode of Inside the Crew. We'll have recaps of this win and the Wednesday win against Orlando and a look ahead at Miami on Sunday at Scott's Miracle-Gro Field. I'm Chris Doran. Thanks for being with us. Crew win, 2-0. Our program brought to you by our friends at Ohio Cat, the official construction equipment partner of the Columbus Crew. My thanks to Michael McCoy, our executive producer, and to Connor Mullen, our engineer tonight. We look forward to talking to you on most of these iHeartRadio stations on Wednesday night for Inside the Crew, 9 p.m. Eastern, on the Columbus Crew Radio Network.
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2: Daphne Caruana Galizia was a Maltese investigative journalist and blogger who spent her life fighting for truth, justice, and decency in a country overrun by corruption. 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
6: Hey, this is Jamie Loftus, and this is my new weekly show, 16th Minute of Fame, the podcast where every episode I take a closer look at an internet character of the day. Who were they? What made them so notorious? How did the internet, or sometimes the algorithm, choose them? And what does a person do when they're suddenly confronted with more attention than the human psyche can handle? Take The Dress, a story that went uber viral in early 2015 in spite of being, well, kind of a boring optical illusion. A mother of the bride in Scotland took a picture of a dress she was thinking about wearing to her daughter's wedding. But she saw the dress as blue with black lace, and her daughter saw it as white with gold lace. One BuzzFeed post later, every single person on the internet was talking about the dress. But to me, the dress is a story about the last couple of months when the internet was still sort of fun. It was shortly before the stories that spread across the internet stopped being driven by exploited millennials with useless arts degrees and started being decided by algorithms hell-bent on growing internet usership at all costs. And on a long enough timeline, the story of the dress is one entangled with abuse and media exploitation. 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With the team at Cool Zone Media, we're taking these characters' 16th minute of fame to see what their moment meant to them and what it says about us.
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12: And he liked being in love.
19: Peter and I, we were the first unmarried couple on the cover of People magazine. Oh, horrors.
20: You have her, you have four pictures in a row that make like
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21: 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It was Hefner. He said two words. 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
0: I'm still Peter.

0: 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All right, speaking of Underdog, that would be the Saints. Who dat? This week at the Ravens. An Underdog by more than a touchdown here. +7.5. Totals at 45.5. Look, man, the Saints made a valiant comeback against the Lions. Went for two, didn't get it. End up with the L. And the Ravens, man, the Ravens looked all world last week against the Colts. But no Zay Flowers today. Jacoby Lane is banged up. So the wide receiving core is... it's very banged up in this one, so it's going to be a Derrick Henry game, maybe a little bit more Lamar with his legs, get Mark Andrews involved in the passing game, but I don't know, Jeff, what do you think? Who dat? You think that might be the right side plus the points here in this one?
1: I don't know, man. I mean, the Ravens look so good in week one. Here's the thing about early in the season with even new offense like the Ravens, right? You're going to look really good sometimes. And then by week 5, 6, 7, when people have film on you, we'll see how they do. And no Zay Flowers, I believe, today, right? Brian as well. So that's a big loss for the Ravens, who Zay Flowers looked incredible. The Ravens, to me, seem like a teaser candidate. You get through the 7-3 and get them into a more reasonable, you know, number there, right? Just under a field goal. It feels like if you wanted to play the Ravens today, I don't feel great on the Saints. I think Crack just mentioned before the break, his guy might have the Saints today, but it just feels like a stay-away game for me. Saints off an emotional loss, and it was the right decision to go for it. Ravens look so good on the road week one. Like, that offense was humming, man, but you're without Zay Flowers. And, again, when you've not seen an offense, I'm not sure the Saints know what to expect. You just have to play your rules on defense and hope that it works out well, right? And so I think the Ravens will come out early and blitz them in the same way they did at the Colts. So stay away from me, Crack. If you had to play it, I guess I might advise playing the Ravens in a teaser and you go through 7-3.
2: All right. Well, as we know, the Ravens started out 1-0. Nice win versus Indy last week. Indy was the wise guy side there, too, with the points, and definitely not the right side. So now these Ravens return home for their home opener versus the Saints. Now, remember, this Raven team really struggled at home last year, finishing 3-6. Which was their worst home record in franchise history. So, you know, and then the Saints made that big comeback in week one against the Lions, only to fall short the overtime. They tried that 2-point conversion, which was very controversial. During the week, everyone's playing Monday morning quarterback. They should have tried to tie it. And, you know, people aren't remembering here. That wasn't just going to end the tie. You know, the Lions would have got the ball back there, right? Am I right, my guys, by saying that? I mean, they had 2 minutes. Did they have, like, 1 minute?
0: That would have been it. You know,
1: well, the Lions had time to score. They had like a minute left.
0: If they got the two, it's done. The game.
1: Oh, if they got the two, it's over. Correct.
2: Yeah.
1: Yes.
2: Right. Oh, okay. So, all right. So that's why it was probably so controversial there. But I was referring to what I was saying though, guys, was if they kicked the extra point.
0: Oh, I got you. Yeah, the Lions
2: kicked
0: had
2: the extra point.
0: There was still a minute and a half left.
2: Yeah. So yes, right. people are saying, oh, well, that's crazy. They should play for the tie. That wasn't just playing for the tie. That's what I was saying.
0: I got you.
2: But anyway, that overtime failed 2-point try to win the game. I'd like to call. It was very aggressive. You're a big underdog there. Down 21-0 in that game. Never gave up. Showed they can play from behind with their second-year quarterback and their wide receiver, a stud, Chris Olave, there. So Baltimore, pretty big favorite in this one again. Seems like the public is buying into their new coach, Jesse Minter. There was only 43 years old. Everything starts with the ground game for this Ravens team. Ran 202 yards in their week one win, including we went over, I think, on Jackson there pretty easy last week.
1: Yeah.
2: But I always say, I remember someone sent me a text. It may not have been you guys. Someone sent me a text that, oh, winner, when he had like, I went over like 37 and a half when he had like 39. And I said, wait a minute.
3: Yeah.
2: Do you guys
3: We're
2: not realize?
3: There yet. Yeah, right.
2: Do you guys not know? Who was that? Someone sent me that. I said, listen, do you guys not realize how it works? Like, if he takes a knee, and thank God he got three more yards, because what happened at the end of the game? He took, I think, three knees, minus one, minus one, minus one, landed on 40. So, but some people don't know the rule. I swear, people are betting on the games, don't even know the rules of the game. Like, and, you know, it's all math, analytics. I get it, guys. I'm still an East Coast guy. I'm still a guy who grew up around my mother's Italian family. I'll say that. I mean, not that I love my dad's side, too. I'm just saying, we were superstitious.
3: Yeah.
2: You don't tell me something's a win till the clock reads zero.
3: Yeah.
2: You know, isn't that the worst thing? Once I remember one time, boy, I tell you, if someone will get this back to Teddy Atlas. I'm in Teddy Atlas's house watching a game, and Monday Night Football. We have a big charity event we're going to on Thursday. I bring a guy who bought one of the Eddie Van Halen guitars. He brought it over because he wanted to give it to Teddy personally to put up to his for an auction to raise some money for kids. He's going to watch the game with us on Monday night, and the guy says this game's over in the third quarter, and me and Teddy's like, you got to get this guy out of the house before I throw him off the roof. I swear. I know it'll get back to Teddy. You got to get this guy out of the house before I throw him off the roof. You can't say something's over in the third quarter. You know, yeah, I don't care how much they're up by. So we are superstitious. So it is what it is. But Baltimore, like I said, pretty big favorite in this game. And if anything, I'll lean to the Saints and the points here in this one.
3: Yeah, something to keep in mind here. Saints zone heavy last week against Jared Goff and the Lions. They played zone defense on 38 of the 40 dropbacks. Think about that. They're in zone almost the whole time, 95% in week one. Lamar, he's been better since the start of last season against man than he is against zone. So if he's facing heavy zone with a couple of his receivers out, yeah, maybe the Saints have enough to keep it respectable. So we'll see how that plays out, but something to keep an eye on. We're keeping our eye on Isaac Lowenkron as well. We always have one eye on Ilo at all times, just in case, right?
4: He's got just in case.
3: That's right. What do you got going on here, Ilo?
4: Well, I've got my eyes on the list of actives and inactives that are starting to come out in the National Football League. It was expected, but it is official. Cincinnati Bengals quarterback Joe Burrow is active for today's game at Houston. He was officially listed as questionable due to a back injury. Baltimore Ravens pass rusher Trey Hendrickson is active for their game against the New Orleans Saints. He had been questionable because of a finger injury. New Orleans Saints receiver Chris Olave, meanwhile, is active as well. He had been questionable because of a hamstring injury. In college football on Saturday night, number 8 Ole Miss held a 32-24 lead over 7th-ranked LSU with 58 seconds left in the fourth quarter. LSU had a fourth down and goal at the Ole Miss 6-yard line, and here was David Kellum on Learfield.
5: There's the snap. Levitt wants to throw, fires, it's batted up in the air, and intercepted! It's picked off by Jalen Braxton, and the Ole Miss Rebels have stopped the LSU Tigers!
4: 32-24, the final score. Number 3, Notre Dame over Michigan State, 27-10. Number 24, Oklahoma held off New Mexico, 14-6. West Virginia knocked off 25th-ranked Virginia, 38-27. West Virginia quarterback Michael Hawkins, 2 touchdown passes, 3 touchdown runs. In Major League Baseball on Saturday night, the San Diego Padres defeated the Miami Marlins in 10 innings, 7-6. The Padres have won 4 straight, 13-15. Their magic number for the wild card is 3. Dodgers over the Giants, 10-4. The Dodgers' magic number to clinch a first-round bye is 4. And the Arizona Diamondbacks got a game-winning 2-run home run in the bottom of the 9th inning for Paven Smith for a 5-3 victory over the New York Yankees. Guys, all yours.
3: Thank you, Ilo. It's Fox Sports Radio's Countdown to Kickoff, presented by Underdog. Unleash your dog. All right, how about a couple of duds from week one looking to rebound here in week two? Chargers, certainly a huge dud. They lose outright last week against the Arizona Cardinals. They're at home. They're hosting the Raiders. Decent favorites, but I don't know, Craig. It's kind of interesting, right? Like when the team is favored, like the Chargers, just under a touchdown at home, it's kind of like, that's, you know, it causes my eyebrows to go down a little bit. I'm squinting like, what's going on here? Ladd McConkey, that's the guy. He had a rib injury. He missed a decent chunk of the game last week. But, man, this Chargers offense is rough without Ladd McConkey on the field. So we'll see if he's full go today. I don't expect a ton from this Raiders offense. If they can, if the Chargers can slow down the running game, I just don't think we're getting a ton from Kirk Cousins. He's, you know, he's pea shooter Cousins right now. He's hardly pushing the ball downfield at all. So I think the Chargers rebound in this one. It's probably a good spot to. Jim Harbaugh has owned this division. He's owned this matchup against the Raiders. So anything you like in this one, Schwartz Syndicate?
1: Yeah, the Chargers are going to be my play here. You know, they played very poor last week. The offense made no sense. The RPO stuff was just atrocious. I don't know what they were doing. I couldn't tell you what their plan was, their plan of attack was. So I think that they're going to be much better in week two. And you're right about the Raiders. The Raiders, they were fine, but the Dolphins, I think, are. Brian, close your, they're just not very good.
3: It's the truth. Can't be mad at the truth. Yeah.
1: And I think you can't overreact. Look, think about this. Look at how about the Chargers played and how good the Raiders played, and the Chargers are still almost a touchdown favorite. Like the Chargers are much better. And would this surprise you if this game was a pretty big runaway for the Chargers? It would not surprise me.
3: No.
1: So, again, week two, I think is a lot about more than any other week, the emotions and the need to play better for a lot of teams, right? We know the numbers. Start 0-2, man. The numbers to make the playoffs go way down, right? Mm-hmm. Start 0-3, almost impossible. So there's going to be a push for the Chargers to play much better in this week. So I like the Chargers to cover this game. 6.5, still underdog right now. Good place to be.
2: Yeah, guys, I'm sorry. I was looking at the trying to see what the entire Vegas market was on this game. I was just surprised there wasn't a 7 up there. You know, we have some square numbers here sometimes in town, and I just was thinking that it just looks like Brian said. He said it to me. This looks like one of those funky games, like under a touchdown. It just, you know, it just looks like one of those games to me. That's why, like, I had to look at the line to see if there was any sevens hanging around there. Not that I'd even bet it, but I like to see sometimes if we get on that. They're key numbers, 3 and 7. I always want to look to see if there's a rogue number around here. But you know, the Chargers looked terrible last week. I'll be the first to tell you. I don't know if you guys even know this, Brian and Jeff. I had a partnership in the Grandissimo, which is our big contest in town here.
3: Yeah,
2: and we're out. Oh, Chargers, wow. First week. A third of the pool had the Chargers. Oof. And we almost lost another, another 20% of the pool that had the Lions. So first week there was almost double carnage. Even if they tie, you lose in these type of pools. So. But yeah, the Chargers looked terrible against the Cardinals last week. It looked like the same problems they had last year protecting the quarterback.
3: Yeah.
2: They're like a touchdown favorite here. Let's just call them versus the Raiders. Coming off a nice win against, but it was Miami. So it's the Miami team. Do I have an opinion on this game? No. But I have to always say what I say. God protects the bookmaker. So just think about what the bookmaker is going to be rooting for, sure. And that will be the silver and black of the Raiders for sure. So,
3: well, hey, silver lining, Crack. Unlike last year, I did not text you this year like, whoa, Chargers, what an upset. Is that good news for you, Crack? Like, at least I didn't do that this year.
2: Yeah, Jeff good. And I talked about that. Jeff said, you got to give the kid a pass. I said, wait a minute, you're calling – him a kid? He's 10 years older than you. Yeah, you got to give the kid a pass. All right.
1: Yeah, I was going to ask you about the Grandissimo thing. That's a rough
2: out. $100,000 entry out.
1: You're for a Grandissimo? Are you a buyback in guy for Grandissimo? Or are you?
2: No. I'm upset. By the way, the biggest loss of all time, $11 million in contest in contest entries lost in one weekend. $11 million bet on the contest on the Chargers lost of our entries. You know, the entire town. That's crazy. Crazy. That's how hard it is to win.
3: By the way, the stat with Jim Harbaugh, 11-1 against the spread with the Chargers in divisional games. So he's been really good against the spread in divisional games. For what it's worth, just keep that in mind. By the way, last little note about the Raiders right here. Did you hear about Kirk Cousins and his In-N-Out problem? He loves In-N-Out Burger, right? Burger joint over here.
2: Right.
3: Here's Kirk Cousins. Listen to him break this down. He's deep in the game over here in In-N-Out Burger.
6: I have an In-N-Out problem, if you will. So if I'm really hungry, and I did this in August on an off day, I had 3 3x3s. I don't get onions. I don't get onions, but then I also get fries. And don't usually do a shake. That's probably the one discipline I try to have. But, yeah, I can put down a lot of In-N-Out burgers. And I only did the 3x3s, three 3x3s one time. If I'm showing restraint, it's usually like 2 2x2s. So I can be a normal person, but that was a unique time, yeah.
3: Man, he can put them down. Even 2 2x2s is, it's impressive from Kirk Cousins right there. The calorie
1: so
3: intake.
1: Good, man.
3: Yeah, it is. It's fantastic, man.
1: So good.
3: I didn't realize that about Kirk Cousins. That's great. Fantastic. All right, we've got Bill Krakenberger, professional sports handicapper, Jeff Schwartz, 8-year NFL veteran. I'm Brian Ngo. Coming up next, Prop It Up. We'll look at the prop betting market, get you some plays that heads your way right around the corner. It's Fox Sports Radio's Countdown to Kickoff, presented by Underdog. Unleash your dog.
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23: Scattered to isolated showers will be with us through much of the afternoon right into the evening hours. Temperatures maintaining in the 60s before cooling into the upper 50s throughout the overnight. More showers, but exclusive for our southernmost communities for your Monday. Watching out for a flash flooding risk. Otherwise, trending drier for the afternoon with temperatures in the 60s. From the 3 News Weather Center, I'm meteorologist Anthony Copeland.
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25: John Polk was my nemesis. 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
26: 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I wore the label of ex-gay with pride. That was all until, well, we'll get to that part.
0: He's like a car wreck, and then people can't keep their eyes off him. 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
6: 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Blood Trails.
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11: What is it that you thought your brother did for a living in those years?
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13: That is William Michael Bulger, or Billy, as he's usually called. His 18-year reign as president of the Massachusetts Senate is still, to this day, the longest tenure in history. Once his historic run was finished, he became the president of the University of Massachusetts. He has also received his Doctor of Jurisprudence from Boston College Law School, and he has more than 20 honorary degrees from a wide variety of esteemed institutions. And despite all of these accomplishments and accolades, what William Michael Bulger will most likely be remembered for is something that was largely out of his control. It is the one thing in life that is out of everyone's control. 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
13: That is James Bulger. You may know him better as Whitey. 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To examine the lives of the Bulger brothers, one must examine the brutal deaths of 19 relatively unknown souls. This is a story about evil incarnate. This is Dirty Rats.
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17: Cincinnati Bengals quarterback Joe Burrow is active for today's game at Houston. He had been officially listed as questionable due to a back injury. Baltimore Ravens pass rusher Trey Hendrickson is active for their game against the Saints. He'd been questionable due to a finger injury. Ravens receiver Zay Flowers inactive because of a hamstring injury. Saints receiver Chris Olave is active.

0: 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All right, we're going to look forward to tomorrow night, first up, and then we'll look back to today. But we'll spin it forward to begin here. We got the Giants and the Rams. Rams favored by 6.5. Adam Schefter is reporting not looking great for Puka to play tomorrow night. If the Rams don't have Puka Nacua and the whole trip back from Australia, I mean, what do you see in this one here? Giants looked pretty good last week.
1: Yeah.
0: This is a really important game for the Rams. When you look at what's on deck here, Jeff and Crack, if you look at the schedule for the Rams, so Giants tomorrow night, Monday night, following week at the Broncos on Sunday night, at the Eagles, then hosting the Bills on a Monday night. So on deck, you got two road games, and you're facing the Broncos, Eagles, and Bills, and you're 0-1. This is a really important game for the Rams tomorrow night against the Giants.
1: It's a huge game for them. But what I'm so curious about is, you know, Sean McVay was like very forceful this week again about the Australia trip. And it seemed like that paralyzed them a little bit, right? They clearly made the wrong decision how they traveled. I think that if they were doing it again, they wouldn't travel the same way, where basically they decided to go, you know, right before the game and not give us any acclimation period. So it does feel like they made a mistake there, right? And he seems very angry about it. He's like, we're never going back. He's still talking about it. So it feels to me like that might have paralyzed that man in a bad way. And so I'm curious if just being back home puts him in the right mindset, right? And in the ability to just, all right, we're home. We're going to, you know, we're back in our routine. We're going to play our game. It just was a bad game week one. And they, you know, maybe they prioritized, the rest of the season with their schedule, right? Because they talked about how this is better for sleep the rest of the season and blah, blah. I think they're going to play better. The Giants, to me, benefited from the Cowboys' just ineptitude on defense. Not going to happen with the Rams this week, in my opinion. So I think the Rams back. Now, do they cover? Crack? I don't know. Different story. I do think they bounce back and get the win column, though.
2: Yeah, the Rams got a couple extra days rest, as we know, after getting embarrassed in the opener versus San Fran. And the Giants couldn't have looked better in their week one game versus Dallas. So I just say, don't overreact yet. Just like I always say, you know, that the team that's winning and losing might not look as good or bad, and the Giants might not be as good as they showed in week one. And the Rams, of course, might not be as bad as they showed in week one. As a matter of fact, I say that, it's not even a proper sentence, because my guys, who I really respect, they think the Rams are still the best team in football. Like literally power rankings, power ranking wise, yeah. The one guy I really respect is rankings. He has the Rams as the best team in football right now.
0: Well, thank you, Crack. That's nice of you to say about me.
2: Yeah. All right. the Giants should try to control the clock like they did last week, really, and keep the ball out of the reigning MVP Stafford's hands as much as possible. This should be a fun Monday night game, though. You know, we'll see if the Giants football is real for the Giants fans here. That really gave their hopes were really high because of that game coming off. Everyone was talking about the wise guys. Everyone was talking about how much Dallas is going to be an improved team and the best team maybe in that division. And we see what happened here week one. So we're going to see who's for real here when the Rams take on the Giants on Monday Night Football.
0: All right, we'll stick with primetime and bring it back to today. How about tonight's Sunday night matchup? We've got the Colts against the Chiefs. Chiefs still holding strong at a 6.5-point favorite. Total is 45.5 now on Underdog. Ticked down just a smidge right there. But, hey, man, it was the Kenneth Walker show last week. Chiefs ran the ball really, really well, which was a welcome sign. They couldn't run it hardly at all of last season. So to run it down the Broncos' throat like that was a great sign for the Chiefs. Crazy legs Mahomes with the first touchdown of the season, right? Coming off of the ACL, the LCL, two torn knee ligaments. So a welcome sign for him as well. By the way, another major injury, Daniel Jones coming back from the Achilles. He did not look good at all last week. He uses his legs a decent, more than you would think, right? He uses his athleticism a lot more than he's known for. And he was a shell of himself as far as that went last week. That was a good play by you, Crack. You had the under of his rushing yards, and he didn't do anything on the ground. So,
2: yeah.
0: What do you think in this one, Jeff? You mentioned that it seems like the world is on the Colts plus the points. What do you think in this one?
1: Well, look, I think the Chiefs showed a lot last week as far as there was a lot of talk about whether or not the Chiefs would change their offense with a new coach. Excuse me, with a new running back, where we talked a lot about will they change? And they changed their offense. Now, a lot of it feels unsustainable, right? There was a lot of yards after contact and the big fourth down run by Kenneth Walker. You have to figure the Chiefs pass game gets going a little bit. We saw it get going in the second half last week. Mahomes come back from injury. It takes some time. Don't love their wide receivers. But, you know, the Colts, man, I don't know. Jonathan Taylor, yes, is good. How good is that passing game? How good is Daniel Jones? This one's hard. It's a lot of points at home for the Chiefs, who typically have not been great in covering these big numbers like this. They've been good at covering the numbers they covered last week, right, under a field goal, favorite or even an underdog. I'd probably lean Colts here. Chiefs' run game comes back to earth a little bit. Their defense did look good, though. Like, legitimately, they coach those guys up well. They're young. Delane, I believe, is playing tonight, which would be huge for Kansas City, who got hurt early in that game. Interception early in that first drive. Arrowhead's going to be rocking, man. It's going to be a good crowd. I lean Colts to cover ever so slightly. Not my favorite game of the week.
2: You see, guys, one of those rogue numbers just popped up here in Vegas, 14 on Miami, plus 14, minus $1.10. Wow. It's just like once in a while that'll happen. Someone comes in from the blackjack table at 9:30 in the morning and says, wait a minute, they got games today. Let me lay the points with San Fran. Let me lay the 13 points for 500,000. And that's real things. It happens at the big – Jeff's not the only one that does that. You know, so there's other people. But all right, so let's go to this Colts-Chiefs game. Two quarterbacks coming off Achilles injuries here. Could have two different outcomes in week one. I'm sorry, couldn't have had two different outcomes in week one. Mahomes looked like the Mahomes of old. He actually surprised me. I thought this game was going to be a closer game, even though I think I even said it in the spot early. And look what happened there for reverse CLV. I gave out about 3 months ago, I thought it was going to be good. This game would go to three. I thought that my lane to 2.5 might have been the right side just from a mathematical standpoint. But we see this game closed at one in a lot of the sports books, but the Chiefs did get the money. I tell you, you have, like I said, the Achilles injuries here of the quarterbacks. So you figure maybe they'll be a little more gentle for first week. Well, Mahomes absolutely did not, like I said, look like the Mahomes of old. Big scar on the side of his leg. He was moving around the pocket just fine, and even ran the ball a couple times with a little bit, some success. Probably more than Coach Reed would have liked to have seen him ran the ball in week one. Jones did not look as mobile. But the Colts' main issue was stopped the Ravens' run attack. So they're going to have their hands full tonight, I think. With the Chiefs' new workhorse, Kenneth Walker. Walker had 173 yards on the ground week one. And will continue to take that workload tonight. So now, Jeff, are you saying you're staying away from this game, just watching the game?
1: Yeah, I'll watch some of it. Tonight's the Yom Kippur starts tonight, so I'll be at synagogue for a little bit tonight, and then I'll catch the rest of the game. So I think it might end in time to watch the full game. So we'll see.
2: Jeff, are you an Entourage fan? Like, did you see Ari Gold when he was in synagogue? He had his phone out and everyone,
1: I am perpetually on my phone. Okay. It's okay if I take like an hour and a half break at synagogue.
2: Okay.
1: Off my
2: all
1: phone.
2: Right. I wanted to know.
1: I have it like in my pocket, and if my wife texts me if there's something that like happens, I will maybe take a peek at it. But I am and you know what's so funny too is that if I'm on my phone right now, right, like no one's texting me, I have like, no, and then as soon as I get in a synagogue, I'll come out with 85 text messages that I missed.
2: Right.
1: So that's
2: right.
1: The way it always works, right? You know, when you have the time to text someone, never happens. But when you're busy,
2: I have to put a note on my phone to know what time he's going, because I'm definitely sending him props right during the service. Definitely.
0: There you go. Yeah.
1: It's going to be, I mean, I think it would start at 6:30.
0: Big play. Go. Right.
2: Go. Yeah, sure.
1: I will probably leave like at 8. So like 6:30 to 8, so I can get home in time to watch the Chiefs game.
2: Okay,
1: once
2: cool.
1: Once we go through some of the, it's a longer service tonight for the first night of, you know, I'll be there tomorrow.
2: Sure.
1: So sure. If you sense any props early in the morning, I'm going to be screwed.
0: Maybe, man. You could like get in the ear of the main guy, and he could work in kind of like red zone updates.
1: The rabbi?
0: Yeah, right.
1: I don't think he's going to do that.
0: Okay.
1: This is like his Super Bowl, right? Yom Kippur is like the Super Bowl. I really like our rabbi. I hope obviously he has a good performance the next 24 hours. But the no food thing is it's fine. The no water is killer, man.
2: Because I watch too many mafia podcasts and things, yeah. and out here when someone says everybody has a rabbi, it means a little bit of a different meaning.
1: Oh, does it?
2: Yes, everyone has a rabbi means everyone's got someone to go to in case they fall into a little bit of trouble.
1: Oh, really? I didn't know that.
2: Yes. Oh, yeah.
0: It's like Goodfellas. Oh, yeah. It's protection for wise guys, right? Yeah.
2: That's it.
1: Yeah. I'm looking this up. I didn't know this is a thing, crack.
2: That's a mob term. Like, everyone has their rabbi to go to. You know, everyone's got their rabbi, so don't mess with me. But that means everyone's got their nose breakers, you know?
1: Our rabbi is...
2: Walter's a little bit different.
1: Give him a shout out. He's not breaking anyone's nose. I'll promise you that.
0: No, so, okay, yeah.
1: Very, very good. My son's bar mitzvah is in like a year, so he'll be there for that as well. But So no props crack tonight, please, between 6:30 and 8.
2: No problem.
0: We do have a rabbi on this show. I don't know if you guys know, is one Isaac Lowenkron.
2: Ah.
0: And you just have to determine whether he's the nosebreaker type or not. You know, it might surprise you.
3: Oh, I love it. Hey, fellas, it is always a pleasure, as always. However, unfortunately, this time we begin with some sad NFL news that has just come down. Former New York Giants general manager Ernie Accorsi has passed away at the age of 84. During his time with the Giants, Accorsi, of course, engineered the acquisition of Eli Manning in the 2004 draft. And, of course, that led to two Super Bowl championships. He also previously served as the general manager of the Cleveland Browns and the then Baltimore Colts. Cincinnati Bengals quarterback Joe Burrow is active for today's game at Houston. He was officially listed as questionable due to a back injury. Texans receiver Nico Collins inactive because of a hamstring injury. Baltimore Ravens pass rusher Trey Hendrickson is active for their game against the Saints. He'd been questionable due to a finger injury. Left tackle Ronnie Stanley is active as well. He'd been questionable with a toe injury. However, receiver Zay Flowers is inactive because of a hamstring injury. Saints receiver Chris Olave is active. He had been questionable with a hamstring injury. College football Saturday night, number 8, Ole Miss, had a 32-24 lead over 7th-ranked LSU with 58 seconds left in the fourth. LSU had a fourth down and goal on the Ole Miss 6-yard line, and here is David Kellum on Learfield.
4: There's the snap. Levitt wants to throw, fires, it's batted up in the air, and intercepted! It's picked off by Jalen Braxton, and the Ole Miss Rebels have stopped the LSU Tigers!
3: 32-24, the final. Go ahead.
0: I was going to say, I'm going to incorporate won'ts into my vocabulary today. I like that. He wants to throw. I'm watching games, I want to win. I want to. I like how he says once. I like his way better.
3: You got to have that Southern twang in your college football radio broadcast. Brings back memories of guys like Larry Munson, for example, a legendary former voice of the Georgia Bulldogs. This is interesting. Finally, we have another NFL note, guys. This is kind of interesting. How about this? The Indianapolis Colts have just announced their exciting new marketing slogan.
1: The Colts? Man, I don't know.
3: Instantly iconic Colts, marketing slogan.
1: The Colts are the one team this year that I think I spent the least amount of time previewing any part of my brain was the Colts. I just like, ah, yeah, okay, yeah. I don't know. Seven wins, sure, whatever.
5: I don't know.
0: That's great. Just, put it just on a nothing. T-shirt right there.
1: No thoughts
0: Colts
1: on
0: football.
1: That.
0: I don't know. Yeah, I'm with you, Ilo. Very good stuff. It is Fox Sports Radio's Countdown to Kickoff presented by Underdog. Unleash your dog. Wow, that's crazy. About, can you imagine the Saints offense without Chris Olave? Right? Like, he was monstrous last week against the Lions. So, he's got the hamstring injury. And Ilo said he's going today. So, what else are you guys looking forward to today? How about the Notre Dame Bowl? We've got Jeremiah Love and Jadarian Price, right? Both number one and both first-round draft picks. They'll be on the same football field today. Cardinals hosting the Seahawks. There's some good matchups, man. I love Jags-Denver. That's my favorite matchup of the day.
1: What I'm curious about is, are we going to continue the trend that we've had for a couple of years of the bad teams just being horrific? And just if you bet against them every week, you win money, right? So like Tennessee,
0: yeah,
1: they're really bad.
0: They're bad.
1: And they're probably not going to score many points today. But it's the NFL. And if they were to lose the game 17-13, would it be surprising? No. But the Eagles should handle business and win this game by a decent amount, in my opinion. Are we going to bet against the Browns every week? Just... Yep. Till otherwise. Tampa Bay last week off that 4-turnover game. Gonna be super pissed. Have the Browns given up on Watson? Like, are they just giving up on Watson? Now, I think 14 is too much for the Dolphins. That's where kind of I think I kind of like say like enough. I'm not gonna back the Niners here. Uh-huh. But the Niners won 45-17, Brian. Would it surprise anybody
0: in
1: this game?
0: Not at all. Yeah.
1: No.
0: Not at all.
1: Like, we got to a point where if you in up to probably 3 years ago, I would have taken Tennessee plus +7 sight unseen, like 7 points at home, week two, played bad week one, done. Sign me up for that. Those are not winning anymore. They're not. And so I'm curious if we ever get back to this, mm-hmm. to this like underdog getting over a touchdown or near a touchdown. And it's like, that's the right side to be on. Cause it doesn't feel like anymore it is. And it's pretty frustrating.
2: Yeah, no, and guys, like I said, when I seen the 14 pop up, a rogue 14, this is not a matter of, oh, I like them anyway. There's, no, it's the point that it's two touchdowns, not that 14 such a key number, but it is 7 times 2, so it is touchdown times two, and I'll look for that around the key numbers here. We have a sports book that when they take a bet at -7, sometimes they have to move to 8, and there's no 8s. There's not even a 7.5. So, just basically, it's just a numbers game to me. And there's no I like this team or that team. You guys know where I rest. I tell you, I think I've changed a lot of people. Just their mindsets. I have people come up to me all the time in casinos, and they say, "Bill, I just think so differently about things now." When I hear, about that your allegiance is your bankroll. I mean, that's number one. I mean, I have a family, of course, but I'm talking about gambling wise. Your allegiance has to be your bankroll. Uh-huh. You think I care about any of these teams or players off the field? They don't care about me. That's a little Bronx Tale thing there. But
1: I cared about when I played. I thought to myself, you know what? Crack's going to be happy if I do well in this game.
2: Yeah. I got to tell you, though, I think I even changed you guys as far as, listen, I don't think you throw as much on parlays. I mean, I don't bet parlays at all, but. Yeah. I think you do follow the, let's say you bet $100 in a game, you bet $10 on a parlay or $5 on a, I don't think you're betting the same amount on parlays. Now, I don't see your tickets or anything, but I think just talking to you guys, I think you know better.
0: Yeah, no, I think the parlay platter has helped that as well, where I'm like, cool. Man, we've had winners before on the show. It's not easy. Week to week, we'll get 2 of 3. You that's a platter. Loser if you parlay everything together, right?
2: And like, if you bet them straight, you would have went 2-1.
0: Yep. That's right. Absolutely. All right, we've got Bill Krakenberger, professional sports handicapper, Jeff Schwartz, 8-year NFL veteran. I'm Brian Noe. Coming up next, man, we got picks galore. We got the crack challenge. We got some rapid fire picks. Crack will have his play of the day. A bushel, a plethora of games and otherwise that will be picked. We'll get you some winners right around the corner. It is Fox Sports Radio's Countdown to Kickoff, presented by Underdog. Unleash your dog.
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16: Scattered to isolated showers will be with us through much of the afternoon right into the evening hours. Temperatures maintaining in the 60s before cooling into the upper 50s throughout the overnight. More showers, but exclusive for our southernmost communities for your Monday. Watching out for a flash flooding risk. Otherwise, trending drier for the afternoon with temperatures in the 60s. From the 3 News Weather Center, I'm meteorologist Anthony Copeland.
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19: On the night before Halloween in 1975, 15-year-old Martha Moxley was murdered in the Tony Bellhaven neighborhood of Greenwich, Connecticut. She was rich and beautiful and loved by all who knew her. For decades, despite intense media scrutiny, police failed to make an arrest. In 2000, 25 years after Martha's murder, her one-time neighbor, Michael Skakel, was arrested. He'd been 15, like her, at the time of the crime. He was also a cousin of the Kennedys.
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19: 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And if you followed the case like I did, I bet you knew it too. My name is Andrew Goldman. I've been a journalist for 30 years. I got involved in this case in 2015. 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
29: Stone cold lock of the century of the week for today, you guys. Under 39.5. Or I guess lower 39.5 in the Eagles-Titans game because Cam Ward's not good.
28: Yeah, don't expect many points in that one. I get it. Our technical producer extraordinaire, Mr. Chris Perfett.
30: 1-1 yesterday on horse picks. Nothing today. Tomorrow's my birthday, so I'm taking a siesta as soon as we are birthday. Off 6 hours. Thank you.
28: Happy birthday. Hope it's a good one.
30: Big 40. I don't feel good.
28: The big 4-0.
31: Oh, I'm 40, buddy. I turned 40 in July. It's great. Don't worry.
30: Oh, I didn't realize this was a competition, Jeff.
28: Crushing the updates and crushing life, that is Mr. Isaac Lohenkron. He's not here. Took off. He caught his PJ. You know, he's out of here. He's got his shades on. He's out. Our digital guy, shout out to Saga, posting our clips, does a great job. Give Fox Sports Radio a follow on X. See our smiling faces, get our picks, all that good stuff. Top of the hour, Steve Hartman, VJ Husky. In less than 9 American minutes, they've got you covered. End Zone Radio, right here live on Fox Sports Radio. Keep it locked right here for them. All right, we got some picks to make. Let's do it.
2: Five games against the spread. We call it the Crack Challenge.
28: All righty, Jeff, we start with you. What do you like?
31: I like the Minnesota Lynx. That is on Underdog right now. I get the Eagles at a better number. -6.5. Give me Philly.
32: Nice.
31: -6.5 there. I will take Tampa Bay. It's a better number. Get a full point almost. -7.5 hosting Cleveland. I'm going to fade Cleveland until the it just falls off the rails. Chargers -6.5. Big bounce back week for them. And Arizona +3.5 hosting Seattle this afternoon. Those are my five for the week.
28: All right, Brian. Okay. All right. I'm just like, how do I have the Dolphins hitting the cutting room floor? I don't feel good about that, right? Like, I'm going to go.
31: 14's a lot.
28: What's that, Jeff?
31: 14's a lot of points, buddy.
28: It's a lot of points in the NFL. They're really bad, though. I'm going to take points here with the Saints. Give me +7.5. I'm going to take points with the Jags. Give me +2.5. They're the better team. They have the better quarterback. I know Denver, they might rebound here in a big way, but I like the spot for Jacksonville. I'm going to go with better team, better quarterback. I'll take them here. I'm going to lay it with the Pats. I think they bounce back from a very disappointing week one loss. Rest advantage. They smacked around the Steelers last year, but had the turnover, bad luck. I don't think that happens today. I'm going to go with your Texans here, Jeff. I'll go with the -2.5. And I'll ride with you again. How about this? You and I. I'll go with the Eagles -6.5. I just don't see how the Titans score many points in this one. So that's what I have for you. All right, we got some rapid fire to do. Let's do this.
2: Rapid fire.
28: Okay, Crack. We start with something you
32: like. Let's go for some props here over on Underdog. Kansas City Rice under 51.5 receiving yards. Kansas City Rice, you have a primetime play there. There you go.
28: Nice. All righty. Jeff, anything you want to add?
31: I mean, anything Rashee Rice under, I think, is a good way to put it. I see a tweet right now that the Soldier Field looks a mess with the rain so far.
32: Oh, okay.
31: I might lean toward the under in that game, which I liked anyways. I'm just a little afraid after taking the under on Thursday night, and there were 72 points scored. So I think that game just screams under. It feels like an ugly day, man. I like the Jets to cover as well, and it's just it might be one of those gross ones.
3: I'll go with a weird one for you. How about Browns backup running back Raheem Sanders? Give me over 6.5 Ooh. Receiving yards. Little safety valve, dump it off to him, get him involved, you know, avoid the sack, that sort of. I'll go higher than 6.5 right there. We got Cracks right. Play of the Day. Let's do this.
2: This is the best play of the day.
5: It's a touchdown! Get to that!
3: Okay, Crack, what is it?
32: All right, over on Underdog. Here we go. Gesicki under receiving yards, 21.5 on the Bengals. Gesicki under.
28: All right.
3: No weird gritty for him this week, in your opinion. All right. Very nice. The table is set. Enjoy week two. We will catch you soon.
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18: Sad news out of the NFL as former New York Giants GM Ernie Accorsi has passed away at the age of 84. 8 NFL games are about to kick off to continue week 2. As for who's in and who's out, Bengals quarterback Joe Burrow is active against the Texans. Saints wide receiver Chris Olave is also good to go against the Ravens. Baltimore will have their pass rusher Trey Hendrickson, but they will be without wide receiver Zay Flowers. Bucks wide receiver Jalen McMillan, he's making his season debut against the Browns. Falcons quarterback Tua Tagovailoa is inactive for today's game against the Panthers, but reports are that Atlanta may have Michael Penix Jr. ready for Thursday's game against Green Bay. Other news out of the NFL, ESPN reports that Colts wide receiver Keenan Allen is facing a minimum 3-game suspension stemming from his drunk driving arrest in downtown Indianapolis last month. I'm Monsi Bolaños.
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3: 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We got eight games about to kick off right now. Panthers at the Falcons, Vikings at the Bears, Eagles at the Titans, Steelers at the Patriots, Packers at the Jets, Browns at the Buccaneers, Saints at the Ravens, Bengals at the Texans. Eight games about to kick off around the NFL. If you are new to End Zone Radio, you'll never want to be anywhere else. We got the scores. We got the stats. We got the analysis. We're going to have inside information. If you're placing a few bets along the way, the great BJ Husky is fully ready to go right now, and you've got your receiving glove on. That's a little bit Michael Jackson-like with the one glove.
4: Where?
3: You are decked out proudly in your Dolphins gear as they get ready to travel to San Francisco for a team. The 49ers could still have that Australian jet lag. Let's see what happens today. Dolphins whopping 13.5-point dogs. Yeah. But VJ, ready for week two? Here we go.
4: I'm ready for week two. And yes, I got the Dolphin color receiving glitter Michael Jackson gloves on today, hopefully for a little luck. I don't think they'll win the game. Of course, I'll brag and run my mouth like I knew we were going to win it all along if they do win it. But I got a stat I want to start off early with for the Dolphins to get.
3: I want to hear Niners. This
4: is crazy. You're going to love this because you're a numbers guy. And DeSager, it was so much fun doing radio with you two last night again, bro.
3: It was unbelievable.
4: I laughed for three straight hours listening to you two guys. But I got a really, really lopsided stat. The San Francisco 49ers right now have 54 Pro Bowl selections currently on their roster. 54 selections. Not play. Just the amount of selections for Pro Bowlers on the Niners staff, their roster right now, 54. My mighty Miami Dolphins. One.
3: Wow. All right. That's one. A one-sided stat. Oh, by the way, I have a stat for you.
4: One.
3: I have a stat for you. In fact, I want to get to this right now before we get all the scoring going on as the games are kicking off right now. Football is back. Yes. Underdogs, keep your million. 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And speaking of Underdog, what do you got for us to kick it off?
4: I got a really good one, man, because I really liked what I saw to one player last week, and that was Kenneth Walker III. I mean, and Andy Reid made a concerted effort. We're going to feed you. This isn't just opening Monday night. You're going to get the rock this season, young man. We saw what you can do up in Seattle. You're the reigning Super Bowl MVP. You're the reason why they won that game. The defense and you. And they made a conservative effort to run that ball. They're at home today against the Colts in a 6-point favorite. His over rushing yards for underdog right now, 80.5. Take that.
3: Wow. That's a big number. That's a big number.
4: But he ran hard. 22 plus carries today. Mark it down.
3: Why did the Chiefs backs always seem to run so hard? I don't know.
4: They run hard.
3: Now, I got a stat for you. You're like, so Carolina today, game's kicking off right now in Atlanta. Carolina's a 2.5-point favorite on the road against the hapless Falcons. The Carolina Panthers have not won a game outright in which they were favored since 2021.
4: Wow.
3: Now, they've been a dog for most of those years.
4: Right.
3: But it's been 5 years since they won a game where they were, now it might be a road game, where they were actually favored, and they're favored on the road today against Atlanta. So let's keep an eye on that game right now. One of the games I'm really interested in is this battle between the Steelers and the Patriots. And
4: right,
3: the Steelers 3-and-out right on their opening drive, punting to the that's a nice punt, by the way.
4: That's a beautiful punt.
3: Right on the sideline. Perfect. Deep and everything else. Meanwhile, we got Ravens and Saints. Saints had that big close against the Lions. Looked like they could win that game. They came within a 2-point conversion of pulling that game out. Now they're going against the Ravens, and that Raven offense was humming last week.
4: Yeah.
3: They were really looking good.
4: Yeah. But we'll see What happens today? I like the Saints defense. It showed up in the first half last week against Detroit, and then Detroit got hot because they just have a receiver that, you know what, man, I'm going to just put this out there and say this. My favorite receiver right now in the NFL is Amon-Ra St. Brown. That's my favorite receiver in all of football. That guy is tough, fast, hands, doesn't complain, doesn't cheat the game, doesn't try to draw pass interference call, just goes out and plays the position. And you guys know I coached the position in high school. I love the receiver position, and I love tough, gritty, professional football-playing receivers. Amon-Ra St. Brown is one of them. But anyway, he showed off last week in the second half and then showed off again in the second half Thursday night against Buffalo. Feels like that's the only way that they had to go. But this Ravens team with this Saints defense is good, guys. It was top 12 in the league last year. They got some ballers on the side of that defense. Now, the Ravens have already had to punt, so the defense has already shown up. The Ravens have already had the ball and had to punt it off to the Saints. So I look for the Saints to be competitive, but I did take the Ravens in this game. I do have the Ravens. I took the Saints to cover. It was 8.5 when I got these stats down. 46.5 over and under. I like the Saints to cover. They covered for us last week, right? 6.5.
0: They did. It was a late cover.
4: It was a late cover, but they covered for us.
0: And by the way, that led to my prediction before the season. I'm not a gambler for good reason. You know my prognostication skills are dismal. But I did say, if you want a safe play, if you want to win more than you lose over the course of a year, bet on the Lions and the Bears games over every game. Right now, opening drive for the Vikings, they're going right down the field against this Bears defense. They're already down to the 21-yard line. They got a first down. Carson Wentz is at quarterback, and he throws a pick. Dropped.
4: And the defensive back dropped it.
0: Threw it right to him. I mean, literally threw it right to him. So this is going to be, look, the Bears and Ben Johnson, he has made it clear. The Bears' mission this year is to set the NFL record for most points in a season. That's all he cares about right now. Obviously, they don't care much about defense.
4: Which I hate.
0: By the way, it is raining there. The weather is going to be a factor in several of the games today.
4: Absolutely.
0: So we're going to keep our eye on some of the weather. Meanwhile, New England, after that 3-and-out defensive stand, going right down the field right now, how would they bounce back after that bitterly disappointing loss? I mean, think about this. They easily should have won at Seattle.
4: Yeah, they had the game won.
0: And Drake May just had a complete meltdown at the end of that game.
4: They put Darnold on the IR. They couldn't run the football. They couldn't throw the football. They had that. And the Seattle's got a great defense. So, you know, it wasn't like the Patriots were just marching up and down the field. But you have a shot to win that game. I just hate to go to the play call. You have a chance to go to overtime. This idea that road teams should go for the win, the Saints last week is different. You're already in overtime. And the clock is winding down. Go ahead and take the, go for the two and go for the win there as we see Ramon Stevenson.
0: A fumble. And the Steelers, this is what the Steelers do.
4: What we talk about last night in this game, the Steelers defense, they may not have much offense.
0: No.
4: But this game today between them and the Patriots might be first one to 20 wins. That's how this game really feels to me. Their defense is going to show up today. Not sure what Aaron Rodgers is going to do on the offensive side of the ball, DK Metcalf, those guys. But that defense, come on, man. TJ Watt, did you see that play last week?
0: Unbelievable. His first touchdown. By the way, that was his first career touchdown.
4: It's for pick six, I thought. Yeah. His first career pick. But to jump up, grab the ball, fall down, have the mindset to get up fast enough before somebody touches him, then gets his convoy going with him, and then sprints for the end zone.
0: All right, JJ right there trying to make a spectacular back of the end zone catch for the Vikings.
4: He's letting them know.
0: By an inch, and so they're going to have to go for a field goal. By the way, we had a lot of scoring yet last week. Nothing yet.
2: We have our first injury, big injury of the day.
0: Yes.
2: Saquon Barkley's in the medical tent with an arm injury.
0: Oh, boy. All right. Yes. Well, it's did you see the what happened?
4: My over-under for his rushing.
0: First score of the game, Vikings get the field goal 3-0, 11 minutes to go in the first quarter of that game. All right, we'll keep our eye on the Saquon Barkley situation. Eagles should have a walkover today against the Titans, who looked awful. I mean, awful last week. In fact, this always gets into this whole idea of what we do, especially when you do a show like this week after week after week. I mean, we sit here, you know, I would like to say you can't judge an NFL team year by year. That's for sure. But
4: right.
0: Even week to week, sometimes drive by drive, half by half. I mean, we have seen flips
2: in games all the time. We also have the entire Packers sideline coming onto the field as Jaden Reed is down with the cart coming out.
0: Oh, boy. Yeah. All right. So we got a rough start to some of these games right now. But really,
4: look around around the league. Look at the big names that are down already, guys. A.J. Brown, 4 weeks. Myles Garrett, 4 weeks. Sam Darnold, Kyler Murray. Guys, that's five guys I just named you that are perennial NFL players that are already out. And we're in the first quarter of week two.
0: Well, again, this gets back to the argument that Jim Harbaugh had after the Chargers' dismal opening against the Cardinals, that he made a mistake. I should have played my starters more in the preseason. And this, we go back and forth about the preseason. And I always go back to 2020, guys. There was no preseason. It was the COVID year. They canceled the entire preseason. They started the year. They played the entire year. I don't remember that there was any rush of injuries. So you can go back and forth as far as preseason is concerned. What I really believe, VJ, is the lack of contact these guys have during the course of the season.
4: That's what it is.
0: They don't. I mean, it used to be in the old days, here's how a schedule would do. Play a game on Sunday. You come in Monday, see the doctors, you know, whatever,
4: right, you know,
0: crawling. You'd see them crawling.
4: Right.
0: Tuesday's your day off. Then you have Wednesday, Thursday, full pads.
4: Full pad practice.
0: Yep. Friday is a light practice, walkthrough on Saturday. You play the game on Sunday.
4: Right.
0: But Wednesday and Thursday, the entire year, full pad practices. And I'm sorry, there seem to be less injuries in those days.
4: Yeah.
0: Remember those Vikings players? They all played like 20 years. They never got hurt.
4: Right. David,
0: Jim Marshall and Allen, they played every game.
4: You go to the 80s and 90s with Chris Dolman and John Randall and all those
0: guys.
4: They
0: never missed games.
4: They never. Robert Smith, the running back, never missed. I mean, these guys never missed games. But not only that, in the preseason, in training camp, you hit earlier. Now you have to have so many helmet practices and then so many shoulder pad practices before you can put pants on and go full pads. It used to be three. It used to be you get 3 days to walk around and look pretty, and the guys that can't hit and can't take a hit can look like they're all-stars with your helmets and shoulder pads. Day four, full pads go on, and that's for the rest of training camp. It used to be like that in college, high school, and the NFL. The rules have changed. And I don't want to say it's made the players softer, but it's made the bodies softer because football is a game. You got to start getting hit in August. So when you start getting hit in September and October, you don't have guys being just knocked out of the game, man.
0: The way players explain it, VJ, you know this. You build the armor on your body.
4: Right.
0: And that just repetitive. It's the same thing with pitching. I remember a conversation I had with the winningest left-hander of all time, Warren Spahn, at the 89 All-Star game. He had 22 complete games when he was 42 years old. I go, how did you do it? He goes, my arm got stronger, not weaker.
4: The more I threw, the
0: stronger I got over the course of the season. I was stronger in September than I was in April. So it only makes sense. All right, well, we're going to keep an eye. Again, we're still looking for our first touchdown. We haven't gotten one yet, but there are plenty to come. For all the information you're going to need throughout the day, keep it right here. This is End Zone Radio.
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1: Harbin and Husky with you here, End Zone Radio, and we have touchdowns all of a sudden. Tre'Davion Henderson, 39-yard touchdown run right through that Pittsburgh defense. New England takes a 7-0 lead there. Also, the Titans have scored on a 1-yard short run there by Cam Wars. How about this? Titans lead the Eagles. Bo Benson, our brilliant producer, decked fully in his Eagles gear today, is at a kiss of death as the Titans take a 7-0 lead.
2: What did I say last night? Before you go, Bo, him and I, we worked last night. What did I say last night about this game and the Titans? And I heard you coming in, taking the under. I mentioned to you that you took the under. He's like, because Cam Ward's just not good. I disagree. He needs time. He's like pot roast, man.
3: He's had a full season. Like, when has Cam Ward ever thrown over 200 yards?
2: He's got a
3: defense. He was terrible last week against the Jets.
2: Right. Well, hey, first of all, the Jets have a defense.
1: By the way, Cam Ward, just to update you, hold on. Cam Ward in this game, 1-for-3, 1 yard. Okay, yeah. Says 1-for-3, 1 yard.
3: He just scored on a sneak at the goal line on fourth down.
1: This was after Jalen Hurts'
3: 96-yard interception.
2: I'm not saying that he's great. We have to give these quarterbacks time.
3: Wasn't he like a 6-year college player? How much more time does he need?
2: Well, NFL is different from college.
1: I'll tell you who doesn't need time, guys.
3: He's the first overall pick. He's got to be better than he has been.
1: Well, we'll see. Wow. It's not a good team. Let's face it.
2: This team's terrible.
1: I'll tell you who is good, and his name is Derrick Henry. He just scored a touchdown. Yeah. I think he's third all time now as far as rushing touchdowns in his career, in his Hall of Fame career. So that Ravens offense often running again. Right now, Lamar Jackson, 5 of 8, 57 yards, and Derrick Henry, 28 yards on the ground and a score. And the Saints don't have much offense right now. So Panthers also score first. They get a 7-0 lead on the road against the hapless Falcons, who, by the way, have announced that Michael Penix is expected to be back week 3 as their starting quarterback. And they also announced that they have no intention of cutting Tua loose. They're going to keep Tua on the roster. At least that's what they're saying for now.
2: That's really, really, really weird.
1: Well, maybe they're hoping that somebody out there is willing to offer anything, something, please. So we got 3-3 now, the Vikings and Bears. You had an observation after Caleb Williams. So there was a play where Caleb Williams fumbled the snap. He picked the ball up. There was a gap in the middle of the line, so he went to run. And as he was being tackled, it looked like he really almost had his helmet slammed into the turf.
2: Yeah, forehead first.
1: And since that time, basically, they've been running on every play. Caleb Williams has only thrown 2 passes in this game.
2: Yeah.
1: 2.
2: Yeah, I don't want to put injury on nobody, but my thing is if you're going to be pulling guys off the field, even when we're like, what? They pulled that guy off the field. There's no way that you see a quarterback get tackled and his head gets driven. He stands up and kind of wobbles a little, shakes his head. He's got dirt all in his face mask. And from that point, he's thrown 1 pass. They've just been run. You can't tell me Minnesota's defense is you're just going to be able to just run through that. And they had to settle for, I believe it was a 50-yard field goal from Santos right now. So that game is tied up at 3. Just something to look out for. If we're going to be pulling, if the NFL is serious about this, and we're going to be pulling guys off the field, just make sure you do it for everybody. I know Caleb Williams is a big moneymaker right now. Whether people like him or not, that guy is almost about to be the face of the NFL, in my opinion. Because all week long, 59 points. That's all we heard all week was about Caleb Williams. And I'm for it. I don't hate the kid. He's from the DMV. I'm for it. But if we're going to protect certain guys, let's make sure NFL, we do that across the board. Because he at least should have been taken off the field and at least just checked and evaluated. And okay, you good? You can go back in.
1: All right, End Zone Radio presented by Underdog. Unleash your dog. All right, right now the hottest quarterback going is Cleveland Browns, Deshaun Watson, 4 for 4, 37 yards. They have evened up the score on Tampa. So right now, Deshaun Watson is on fire coming out of the box, and he's spreading the – look, they got players. Fannin's a player. Concepcion's a player. It's not like they don't have weapons. They do have weapons. It's just about their quarterback getting the ball in the right hands. And so far, a hot stop for him. The only game right now that has no score is, well, actually, we have 2 games of no score. Packers at the Jets. Packers have really got to be smarting after that game against the Vikings. Like, that game just completely got away from them. And there have been some concerns about Joe Burrow going into this matchup against the Texans. And he is playing, but he is off to a very slow start. Just 2 for 5 for 14 yards. The only thing slower is the start of C.J. Stroud, 0 for 3 to start his game. How long are we going to go with the C.J. Stroud situation? Because the Bengals are not exactly a defensive juggernaut.
2: It's all year, so, I mean, they're all in on him. They added, they have the number one defense. You know, you bring in Montgomery at the running back position, so it can help. The running game always helps the passing game. But I just want to go back to Cleveland, and, you know, I'll reference again, we spoke about this game last. We spoke about this last night. You looked at me, you're like, you're crazy? You're taking the Browns to cover? I said, it's just, it feels something weird about this game because I don't know who the Buccaneers are. That's, I don't know who the Bucs are. You know, I understand that they gave Baker his money, and maybe now he doesn't have that chip on his shoulder. But you're still missing weapons and missing Mike Evans. And saw what Evans did for Purdy in Australia really kind of puts the key on, okay, they're going to miss that guy way more than people think. But as far as C.J. Stroud goes, listen, they have the number one defense in football. Them and the, you know, Seahawks, you can flip a coin, is the top two defenses in football. And he's got to produce this year. It's him, Josh Allen, Lamar Jackson. There are some quarterbacks in the NFL. Like, this is show or tell, whether it's year 9 or year 4.
1: Well, Josh Allen has accounted for 9 touchdowns in 2 games. That's a pretty good start of the season.
2: He looks like he's trying to go for another MVP.
1: Ooh,
2: it
1: man,
2: does.
1: He's on fire right now. Buccaneers add a field goal, so they're up 6-3. Battle field goals there in Tampa. By the way, is this the first game that Baker Mayfield goes against his former team? Am I right about that?
2: I think so. I think this might be the first time he's
1: so the first time against
2: the Browns,
1: against the Browns team that made the right pick with Baker Mayfield and then inexplicably let him go.
2: And the Browns have a defense, guys. Last week was week one. Deshaun Watson's coming off his
1: Schwesender, my guy.
2: Yeah, preseason fiasco. And, you know, Trevor Lawrence is a beast. He's got weapons. They're at home. That is what it was. But we spoke about this yesterday. I looked at this game and I said, I'm not saying the Browns are going to win. But on the road right now, you see they've held them to 2 field goals. They have a defense, guys. They did lose Myles Garrett, best defensive player in the league. Fine. But that doesn't mean they don't have other. Denzel Ward is still on the corner. You get verse from the Rams. They've got guys on the defensive side of the ball that can bow up and play some defense.
1: All right. If you miss any of today's show, you want to catch the podcast, just search Fox Sports Radio wherever you get your podcasts. Right after the show, today's podcast will be posted. Be sure to follow the podcast, rate it 5 stars. You can even provide a review. Again, just search Fox Sports Radio wherever you get your podcast. You find today's full show posted right after we get off the air. Steelers, Patriots. After a very slow start, Aaron Rodgers starting to complete a few passes, but you just know that if Pittsburgh is going to win this game, they're going to have to do it with some kind of defensive play. I mean, right now, this Steeler offense doesn't look like they have a lot.
2: Can I get... Well, no, I'm not going to ask that
1: question. We are going to get a 57-yard field goal attempt by Pittsburgh right now.
2: I will propose my statement in a question form. Whoever wants to answer can answer it. Do you guys believe that DK Metcalf is pretty much like just a freak of nature, one-trick pony type of receiver? Or do you look at him as like a complete polished receiver?
1: I think he's such a physical specimen.
2: Right. Oh, right. You can't take that from him.
1: Well, again, that's his one trick.
2: Okay,
1: you're just so big that you overpower corners and everything else, and you can wrestle the ball away. 57-yard field goal attempt, no good for the Steelers. Again, the weather is not good. We got rain rolling there on the road against the Patriots. So, Saints are another team that's trying to get themselves into the mix. Really impressive second half last week in that narrow loss to the Lions. How will they do today against a Ravens team that was just humming offensively last week? 7-0 Ravens right now, inside 2 minutes to go in the first quarter. All right, let's find out what is trending right now as we welcome Muncie in today.
4: Hello. Good morning.
1: Good morning, Muncie. I want to thank you again for your generous contribution to every guy here. It's so unnecessary and yet so welcome. We appreciate it.
4: My pleasure. It's just the way we should all start our Sundays, with football and some breakfast.
1: Yes.
4: That's exactly how it should be.
1: Thank you.
4: All right, guys. So running back Saquon Barkley was questionable to return with a stinger for the Eagles, but reports are that he is back on the sideline and has his helmet.
1: Okay.
4: So there's that. Okay, Eagles are losing to the Titans after a 92-yard interception by Amani Hooker. against Jalen Hurts, setting up the Titans for first and goal, where Cam Ward had a rushing touchdown. So Titans are up 7-0. They're about to start the second quarter. A lot of these games are actually still in the first quarter. The other seven are in the first quarter, like the Vikings and the Bears late in the first in Chicago, tied at 3 apiece. Things are not looking great for the Falcons. Cooper Rush fumbled in the first 30 seconds of the game on their opening drive. Then on their next drive, he threw an interception. But there are reports that Atlanta could have Michael Penix Jr. for Thursday Night Football against the Packers, and they're not letting go of Tua Tagovailoa. Panthers got in the end zone. Bryce Young connected with Chuba Hubbard. So Panthers lead the Falcons in Atlanta 7-0. They're halfway through the first quarter. Later in the first quarter, between the Steelers and the Patriots, New England is up 7-0. Travion Henderson with a 45-yard rushing touchdown. We've got the Buccaneers leading the Browns now at home 6-3 late in the first quarter. Ravens, after the first quarter, lead the Saints at home 7-0. Derrick Henry with a rushing touchdown there. Then there's the Packers and the Jets. They are scoreless halfway through the first quarter. Wide receiver Jaden Reed was carted off early in the first quarter after taking a big hit from linebacker DeMario Davis. He has been ruled out with a neck injury. Yes. Other news out of the NFL, sad news out of the NFL. Former New York Giants GM Ernie Accorsi passed away at the age of 84. A GM also and other... He was a Cleveland Brown GM, yes, you know, and all that.
1: Several teams.
4: But the Giants were the ones who did announce the news. And Colts wide receiver Keenan Allen is facing a 3-game suspension minimum stemming from that drunk driving incident in downtown Indianapolis last month. Back to you guys.
1: All right, Monty, thank you very much. As always, once again, we're here in the Fox Sports Radio studios. All right, so you have week one, 16 teams win, 16 teams lose.
2: Right.
1: For the 16 teams that start 0-1, here is the stat. 0-2 starts making the playoffs. By the way, it has increased slightly since the schedule went from 16 to 17 games. But right now, 16% chance of making the playoffs starting 0-2.
2: Ouch.
1: Think about that. 16% making the playoffs.
2: Ouch.
1: If you start 0-2. So 16 teams go into this week already down one, meaning it's not a must, but if you got your sights set on the postseason, you need to win.
2: Yeah, I mean, turn it on.
1: We're here in LA, right? And both teams played miserable in week one. I mean, we were talking about the Rams, the mail-in job, whatever it was in Australia. By the way, Aaron Donald is expected to make his debut for the Rams when they play the Giants tomorrow night. We'll get into that game a little bit later. And then we have the Chargers, who, by the way, if you had one of those, what are they called? The elimination pools? What are those called, Bo? Are they, Survivor
5: pools.
1: Survivor All right, league, so you have the Survivor leagues. Pool. I heard today on the morning show that, you know how many people picked the Chargers week one against the Cardinals in their Survivor pool? It was an insane amount. Yeah. Figure, well, that's a walkover, right? Walkover.
5: Everyone. Yeah, I see Monsi the other show mouthing everyone. Well,
1: I mean, that's it. It's over. Just like that.
2: Here's the thing. Vegas had, the Cardinals had the second best odds to have the worst record. So coming into week one, you're looking at the numbers. You're looking at the odds.
1: Jim Harbaugh had never lost an opening game.
2: Yeah,
1: as an NFL head coach.
2: Their energy looked terrible, but it goes back to what we said earlier about these guys don't do enough during the calendar year, and it takes some teams and takes some guys to get going. Well, we see Lamar Jackson, boom, pop out. We see Josh Allen, boom, pop out. You know, so everybody doesn't need it, but across the league, we're looking at slow starts. This Bengals and Texans game right now, in 3rd and 3 right now, the Texans have the ball on their own 15-yard line. They can't move the ball right now, but why can't either one of these teams, you know, wake up? Like, it's week two. You know,
1: that's a big play.
2: This is a huge play right here. Nice.
1: Oh, and off to the races. Right on cue. What do you mean? That's usually what happens to me.
2: That's a poor attempt at a tackle, though. What are you doing, man?
1: No one knows how to tackle anymore because they don't hit anybody anymore.
2: He barely swiped him across and he misses. As Caleb Williams threw an interception just now. Is that what I'm seeing right here? Did the ball hit the ground? No, it did not. So Caleb Williams has just now turned the ball over.
1: So all right. That so play, the Bears, by the way, coming off their 59-point game and all the boasts from Ben Johnson, we're going to set the all-time scoring record. Of course, you're going against a really good Vikings defense, one of the best defensive coordinators in the league, obviously. 3 points for the Bears. 3 points right now in the first quarter. That's it. So they're not doing much of anything.
2: Caleb
1: at this
2: Williams,
1: point.
2: 3 for 4, 14 yards and a pick.
1: Yeah, he has more yards rushing than he has passing in this game.
2: Oh, it's so that mean, there you go. And just so you know, now if he gets sacked, it's not set. But remember last night we talked about his over under rushing was 27.5. So he's at 23 right now.
1: All right. I believe the Eagles just got in the end zone. As I write, the Eagles just got in. That was Bigsby there up the middle, a couple of yards for the score. So they're an extra point away from tying this game. Jalen Hurts, 9 of 12, 83 yards, all good. But unfortunately, threw a pick that resulted in essentially a walk-in touchdown for the Titans. Wow. Drake May. I got to check some of these stats.
2: They're throwing the ball a lot in Philly today. Yeah, he's got 12.
3: Steve, I got to take issue with you saying a walk-in touchdown. The Titans were gifted the ball at the 4-yard line, and they still had to get to fourth and goal to score. And it was very close that they even scored.
2: But the result is, though,
3: but
2: that
3: it's
2: they
3: not. They didn't walk in.
1: Okay, I will give a correction there. Drake May, 4 of 5, 46 yards. I'm looking eyeball tests on Drake May. Right, coming off that game, that's a great back shoulder pass, perfect pass. Honestly, should have been
2: nice.
1: Defensive pass interference.
2: Yeah.
1: Completely, but that is a back shoulder perfect pass right there. So New England already with a 7-0 lead against the Steelers. They have a first and goal right now. Travion Henderson, anybody have him playing this week? Five carries, 55 yards, and a score.
2: I can't draft him, so I can never play him.
1: So Travion Henderson off to a really, really good start
2: right
1: now.
2: Ohio State, I can't draft him, sorry.
1: And we got players moving, so we're going to have a penalty. Move the Patriots back. As soon as I say something nice about somebody, immediately.
2: I think Drake May is going to be fine, though. You and I talked about that during commercial last week. I do, guys. It was a terrible game, but as much as it pains me to say because he plays for them, I really do like Drake May. I think Drake May might be the quarterback out of that class that ends up being the guy, man.
1: Like over Caleb Williams?
2: Caleb Williams, you know what it is with me, man. He's got the completion percentage can't stay in the 50s, and me still think that eventually,
1: that I agree.
2: Sooner or later, it's good. That's going to haunt you. You cannot have a 58-59% completion percentage quarterback. I don't care who it is, and you can win some games. Sooner or later, though, guys, that's what's so great about football. Your deficiencies sooner or later show up in football. You cannot cover them for your career. Is the defense going to lead the league in plus 22 turnover differential? That helps a 59% passing quarterback. But if you don't have that to add to it this year, it's going to look different.
1: All right, guys, the Green Bay Packers, one of those teams that started 0-1. Figure, okay, you got a walkover, right? You're playing the Jets. We got 3.5 minutes to go in the first quarter, and Green Bay has 2 yards of offense.
2: That means the Jets have a defense then, right?
1: Yards. Yeah. Jordan Love is 3 of 5 passing for 3 yards. Jordan Love, 3 of 5, 3 yards.
2: They have a defense in New York, man. That Aaron Glenn, for people who trashed him and wanted him fired last year, you've got to give coaches and players time. But, God, he was... Look at Detroit's defense right now. That coordinator, Aaron Glenn was that coordinator up there, right? He's gone now. He can coach the defensive side of the ball. Is he a head coach, as you like to say sometimes, if a guy's a coordinator, but he's not a head coach?
1: Okay. Well, you don't know.
2: Okay, fine. Like Robert Saleh, you know he's a great defensive coordinator. I thought he got hosed in with the Jets, but you don't think he's a good head coach. But we both agree.
1: Oh, he's a great defensive coordinator. Hire him
2: right.
1: In a heartbeat.
2: Yeah, exactly. So Aaron Glenn can do that part.
1: Spagnuolo was that way. He tried being a head coach.
2: Right, sure did with the Giants.
1: Sure did.
2: It went terrible.
1: Terrible.
2: But his defenses were always competitive. He just couldn't be a head coach. So
1: yeah, a head coach has got to be like a CEO. It's a different dynamic being a head coach.
2: I hate the Jets too, man, but this year I'm trying to be more professional on radio. They have a great defense, guys. Their teams aren't going to run the score on the Jets this year very often.
1: Here are some of the numbers in that Jets-Packers game. Time of possession, 8-3. First downs, 4-0. I mean, again, total yards in this game are 49-2.
2: Green Bay can't move the ball.
1: So Green Bay has nothing going on. They haven't even had a rushing attempt. And we're going to head to the end of the first quarter here. Geno Smith playing pretty well, not great by any stretch of the imagination.
2: 0-2 won't hurt them as bad, though, Steve, because Detroit's 1-1, and Chicago and Minnesota are playing right now.
1: Again, so the stats are 16%.
2: But for this division, 0-2 kills you in, like, the NFC South where everybody lost last week.
5: There's
2: going
5: to be some schedule shenanigans, too, because, like, yeah, it's bad for the Lions to lose the Bills, but A, that's an AFC game. B, they're about to play the Jets, Cardinals, and Panthers.
2: There you go. So things will edge out. I hear the stat, but I like more of the 0-4 stat. 0-2 to me Like, it depends on what the other team. 16%.
1: It used to be 10% on the 16-game schedule. It's up to 16, the 17 games.
5: I think that just one shows,
1: game.
5: Everything's changing.
2: Come on, Miami. Don't lose the day and end my season.
1: How about Bengals-Texans? Anyone take the under in that game? No score.
2: I didn't.
1: At the end of the first quarter, no score between the Bengals and the Texans. We have two games still with no score. Also, the Packers and the Jets. All right, coming up on the other side, we hope to catch up with Moose Johnston as we are going to preview a game coming up between your beloved Miami Dolphins on the road against the San Francisco 49ers. We'll continue to update you on the scores, the stats, everything you need. 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
7: 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Young the snap. Quick throw to the end zone. Wide open. Chuba Hubbard for a touchdown. His second receiving touchdown of the Young season.
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29: They said they're going to try to get the ball into the playmaker's hands today. 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
1: That's 98.5, the Sports Hub and the Patriots Radio Network. Patriots trying to bounce back after that disappointing opening loss to the Seahawks. Lead the Steelers 10-0, 14 minutes to go in the first half. Welcome back. We got End Zone Radio presented by Underdog. Unleash your dog. All right. Tell you who's a dog today. That would be the Miami Dolphins on the road against the San Francisco 49ers. And joining us right now, multiple Pro Bowls, multiple Super Bowl champion, the great Daryl Moose Johnson is joining us right now. He will be broadcasting the game for Fox. And Moose, it's always great to have you. We really appreciate the time. Let's start with the 49ers as they prepare for this game after their huge win against the Rams. The Rams had made a case that, you know, they didn't want to throw their clocks off, which is why they apparently mailed in that game in Australia. But how do you think it's going to affect the 49ers? They were in Australia for a full week. Obviously, they were well-rested. They were definitely playing their A game against the Rams. But any residual effect as they get ready for the Dolphins today?
30: That's a great point. I think we're going to talk about that a little bit at the top. I've been fortunate to go to Australia a couple of times. And on the way over, if you just fight through that first day, you can kind of get on their clock. Until Wednesday, they were just, their sleep patterns were off and everything was kind of adjusting from the trip back. So they felt like practice was great, but practice is practice and the game is the game. So we'll see what happens when game speed pops up today and how they're moving. But all indications are it should not have a big effect on them.
2: Moose, you've been in this league, man. You've won Super Bowls. You have a Hall of Fame career, in my opinion. Probably the best fullback I ever laid my eyes on growing up watching you and the Cowboys. You know what it takes to go into a game where you were severely undermanned. I threw a stat at my partner earlier today. The Niners have 54 current Pro Bowl selections on their roster. The Dolphins have one. you're severely outmatched today. But what do they have to do? What's the mindset going into a game today with a new coach and all the stuff that they have going on in Miami trying to rebuild this day? How can they keep this thing close?
30: Yeah, make San Francisco beat you. Don't be a part of that process. Don't contribute to it, which they did last week against Vegas.
2: Right.
30: 8 penalties for 61 yards. Field position battle lost in the special teams arena. 2 turnovers, fortunate. The defense got 2 takeaways. 5 sacks given up. None by their defense. So a lot of those key areas, they were just on the wrong side of it. And you can't do that when you're a team that's trying to turn, you know, your organization around. I was a part of Jimmy Johnson's first year. We went 1-15. And I would tell people all the time, we found very, very creative ways to lose football games in that 1-15 season. And that's what happens when you're going through a rebuild like the Miami Dolphins are. For them to have success today, they're going to have to find a way to be able to run the football and get Devon Achane into the game. He's their best player on the offensive side of the ball. Let Malik Willis play comfortable in the quarterback position. I think he pressed a little bit last week. Mm-hmm. You don't need to do that. But if you don't feel like you can run the football, then all that weight falls on his shoulders. So that offensive line is going to be the key today. They've got to be able to kind of, you don't have to take control of it, but you've got to be able to establish the line of scrimmage and give your play caller, Bob Slowick, the confidence that he can lean on the run game a little bit.
1: All right, Moose, final question here about the 49ers. So, obviously, they look great against the Rams, but all the attention offseason was on the Rams. Obviously, Seahawks defending Super Bowl champions. But when you see Warner back out there, Bosa out there, Kittle out there, you suddenly see a healthy 49er team. Is this a Super Bowl contender in your mind right now?
30: I think they have a lot of the pieces in place. They're going to have to work through their situation at the wide receiver spot. I really like Kalon being a backup for Christian McCaffrey. I think that's going to pay dividends for this team moving forward. If they stay healthy, which is the same thing for every team in the NFL, right? It's with the lack of depth in the NFL, if you start to lose key players, it's just so hard to reach your potential. If the 49ers can stay healthy, in my opinion, there's no reason why they can't win the NFC West, be the number one seed in the NFC. So it, as tough as that division is going to be, a healthy 49ers team is somebody you're going to have to reckon with.
1: Well, I hope for your sake that the Dolphins can hang in this game. All right, so you have something.
2: Let's go, Dolphins.
1: Some fun today.
30: I really like what Jeff Hafley is doing, and he and John Eric Sullivan, they've got a big challenge in front of them, and they've embraced it, and I'm excited to see how they perform today.
1: Moose, always a pleasure. Thanks so much for joining us. We'll talk to you down the road.
30: All right, take care, guys. Enjoy the weekend.
1: Thank you. Darryl Moose Johnson there.
0: That's awesome.
1: Pro's
0: Moose
1: pro.
0: Johnson, man.
1: Oh, he's great. I mean, great player. And by the way, I'm with you. Fullback is not represented. Classic fullbacks are not represented.
0: He's a Hall of Famer.
1: I mean, you put a guy like Devin Hester in the Hall of Fame, deservedly so, as a specialist. We have punters. We have kickers in the Hall of Fame as specialists, and that's what fullback
0: is. Moose Johnson is a Hall of Famer.
1: Right.
0: He is the greatest fullback.
1: You remember Emmitt Smith when he had his Hall of Fame speech?
0: He was crying
1: on the stage talking about Darryl Moose Johnson.
2: Sniffling and snotting and weeping and whipping.
1: I mean, he was thanking his teammates, but when he talked about Moose, man, he got emotional.
2: Moose sacrificed his neck for Emmitt Smith.
1: Yes.
2: Like, Moose Johnson, man, for you kids out there that didn't see Moose Johnson, and there's no fullback in football, so 20-year, kids that are 25, 30,
1: I think
2: 30,
1: the 49ers have the only fullback left.
2: Well, and Picard. Picard with the Giants.
1: Yeah, there's like
2: came
1: two.
2: Came over with Harbaugh. There's like 2 fullbacks.
1: And they get the Pro Bowl every year because they're the only 2. So they still pick a fullback.
2: Moose Johnson,
1: at some point, the Hall of Fame's got to take a look at that position and say, all right, What are we looking for? You remember Mike Allstott, obviously, with Tampa. I mean, these are great players.
2: Tom Rathman is another one.
1: Oh, yeah.
2: Tom Rathman's another one. Put him in. Roger Craig doesn't do Roger Craig stuff without Tom Rathman.
1: All right, so looking quickly at some of the games right now, we mentioned the Eagles had tied up their game against the Titans, 7-7. We do not have a lot of scoring, guys. We still have 2 games that are scoreless. Bengals, Texans, Packers, Jets. We have no scores. All right, are we going to get a flurry of activity coming up? If so, you're going to be listening to it. Keep it right here. All the information you need coming up on End Zone Radio.
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10: When you talk to him, he's engaging. 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He's charming.
11: He'd always talk about, "I'm going to be a doctor."
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7: This is a story about 33 patients who put their trust in a prominent surgeon in Dallas.
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13: Christopher Daniel Dunch.
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18: What you need to know.
21: 8 games underway in the NFL to continue week 2, all of them in the second quarter, like the Panthers and the Falcons, where the Panthers are up 10-0. They're early in the second quarter. Bryce Young is 7-14 for 57 yards and a touchdown pass that went to Chuba Hubbard. Halfway through the second quarter in Chicago, where the Vikings lead the Bears 6-3. Also, the Steelers and the Patriots are halfway through the second. Patriots are up 10-0. Packers and the Jets are still scoreless in the second quarter. The Browns and the Buccaneers are tied at 6 apiece. Deshaun Watson is 6 of 8 for 49 yards. The Ravens currently lead the Saints 7-3. Derrick Henry with a rushing touchdown. They're in Baltimore. They're late in the second quarter. Saints did block a field goal attempt from Baltimore to keep this a 7-3 game. Bengals and Texans are scoreless, and they're about halfway through the second quarter, where CJ Stroud is 9 of 14 for 118 yards. I'm Monty Bolaños.
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23: All right, rolling along on a, quiet start to week 2 here in the NFL. So we had that great game on Thursday, big scoring game, right? So we have 8 games going on right now. There have been a total of 5 touchdowns scored. Total! That's 8 games, 16 teams, and they have combined for 5 touchdowns.
24: I love it.
23: And some of these games are already at the 2-minute warning in the first half. So complete flip from what we

0: whether it's something in the news or in a personal lives, we go, really, no, really.
1: And then we have to find answers.
0: So we created a podcast called Really, No, Really. It's about finding the answers to all the things that make us go, really, no, really. Jerry Seinfeld wondered why they refused to make the stall door go all the way to the floor in a public bathroom, but he didn't get an answer. We did, by reaching out to an expert.
1: And talking dogs, really? No, really? We spoke to the pet parent of a dog who's become a social media star to find out if pressing buttons on a soundboard with a paw or a nose is truly communicating, or are they just showing off?
0: Competitive eaters, they don't chew during competitions. How about that?
1: Really? No, really?
0: That's what we heard. So we spoke to some of the biggest champions of the hot dog eats hot dog world of competitive eating to get the answer. 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
6: Here's Godwin motioning left to right. Play fake. Mayfield in the pocket. Pressure coming. Breaks a tackle. Throws to a wide open receiver. It's caught. Touchdown to Emeka Ogbuka. Right on the NFL logo in the left end zone by the pirate ship. And Baker Mayfield hits Ogbuka for the first touchdown of the day. And it's a two-score game in favor of Tampa Bay.
5: 98 Rock Buccaneers Radio Network. They lead the Browns at home 16-6. They're about halfway through the third quarter. Early in the third quarter, where the Bengals lead the Texans in Houston 10-3, while the Packers and the Jets are tied at 7. Late in the second quarter in Baltimore, where the Ravens defense has picked it up in the second half, they lead the Saints 17-9. The Patriots are on top of the Steelers 10-3. They're halfway through the third, just like the Vikings and the Bears, where Minnesota is up 6-3. I'm Monty Bolaños.
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10: I'm going to go with a quarterback right now, man. And one of the games later on this evening, I want to talk about passing yards and talk about defense. We talked about Trevor Lawrence. And I like Trevor Lawrence, so I'm going to throw something on Trevor Lawrence. But what I'm going to do is we're going to have a parlay party. You want to have a parlay party? I'm going to give you three quarterbacks in their passing yards to take right now. Throw yourself a little afternoon parlay together. Seahawks and the Cardinals. My man Jacoby Brissett, we talked trash, and I banged on him too for getting that deal. But I do, you have to remember, this was the eighth-ranked offense in the NFL last year, guys. They do move the ball. They do put points on the board. They're at home, and they should be feeling really good. His yards for today is a plus 217. I like that one. Justin Herbert is a plus 224. I like that one. Over. And then Bo Nix, I think, has a little bit of a bounce back because he's home. I think the home Denver crowd, the home energy, the Jags aren't known for having a dominating defense, but I think Bo Nix

0: And what was missing last week? Bo, one of your favorite offseason acquisitions, Jaylen Waddle, to Denver this year, was really missing last week. They got to scheme better because it definitely wasn't what he was running in Miami. So a parlay party on the quarterbacks. Take all the overs. Bo Nix, plus 221. Justin Herbert, plus 224. Jacoby Brissett, plus 217.
1: Wow. Going the overs today. Well, you see, that's where I was
0: about
1: the
0: to
1: mindset.
0: Say, I'm trying to be like
1: By
0: you,
1: the way,
0: partner.
1: I have my comeback quarterback of the day, Cam Ward of the Titans. Remember how bad he was at the start of this game against the Eagles?
0: Yeah.
1: He's now 10 of 15 for 121 yards.
0: Damn.
1: Got a passer rating of 91 right now. And the Titans just scored on a one-yard scramble by Cam Ward.
0: Damn.
1: His second touchdown rushing of the game. And the Titans are an extra point away of tying this game against the Eagles inside a minute to go in the third quarter.
2: Does anyone know what this stupid celebration he does is?
0: Okay,
2: yeah,
0: I have to ask now. Do you just not like him, man?
2: No, I just think it's a stupid celebration.
1: I think
2: I'd rather see guys celebrate a first down.
1: Have you ever watched Incarnate Word? That's how they all celebrate.
0: I'm gonna be honest with you. I'm not into today's celebrations at all because I think they're all stupid. The only one I like that actually looks good because he looks the best doing it is the gritty by Justin Jefferson. That's it. Because everyone else that tries it, like Mike Gesicki, it looks terrible the way he does it.
2: But they made a joke of it.
0: So he does it goofy on purpose. I think that's stupid. I love Aiden Hutchins. Hutch is my guy. But the Michael Jackson dance moves, the kick in the hand flick, I can live without.
3: I like the guys, old school, like Lions. That was the intro for Lions Rookie camp when they made the rookies before Chuck Dog.
0: You don't think I watched that? Hutch is my guy. I watch everything he does. I love that dude as a football player, man, and the fact that he's from Michigan.
1: Guys, celebrations. The coolest ever is like Barry Sanders flip the ball. There he goes.
0: No, that's not a celebration. So stop it.
1: That is a celebration. I will be back.
0: The greatest celebration of all time is Deion Sanders. Deion Sanders high stepping from like the 30, doing his dance. And then when he converted his religion.
1: What did you think of T.O.'s shenanigans over the years?
3: It was Randy Moss, the despicable act.
0: That's one of the funniest ones. I call it the Bart Simpson. Because he looked like Bart Simpson when Bart Simpson was mooning people on the episodes.
2: I've always been partial to LaDainian Tomlinson celebration too.
0: I love that one. But Ocho did have a run. Ocho had a run of putting some crazy. I thought the Hall of Fame jacket was stupid. The Tiger Woods pylon putt was stupid. But the Jacksonville Sunday night, the CPR chest pump on the ball, man.
3: Question for the room: how do we feel about guys? Because I think this happens every year now, and they've tried to get guys to stop it. The Salvation Army bucket out the sideline for the Cowboys.
0: Well, guys going into the bucket.
3: How do we feel about that?
0: Oh God! If this is some type of moral opinion, I'm out.
3: No, I'm just fascinated.
0: I know, not you, but honestly, I give it no notice at all, to be honest.
1: I know it's there, but.
3: What about guys trying the Lambeau leap, but they're not a Packers?
0: Those are always funny.
3: When St. Brown does it, gets a beer poured on him. Yeah.
0: Well, I mean, but I like it because that's being part of the fans. You're doing that for the fans. They're not doing that for themselves.
1: Look, I mean, you could go all the way to the Gatorade bucket, right? This was Sunday of the 86 Giants when they won their first Super Bowl. Harry Carson, Hall of Fame linebacker, was behind that entire thing.
0: Uh-huh.
1: And it was a novelty. And then the fact that everybody did it.
0: Right. And when they first did it, it was just water.
1: I mean,
0: it was water now, on Bill Parcells. It wasn't Gatorade.
1: You know, like we sit there with, prop bets for the Super Bowl. What color will the Gatorade be?
0: I make that bet every year.
1: I know.
0: I make the national anthem.
1: Wasn't it purple? We had the purple?
0: It was purple this year.
1: Yeah.
0: Yeah. I make the national anthem bet over or under 2 minutes. Every year I put money on the national anthem bet.
1: Absolutely. I mean, some of the antics. I like the cool guys that are just, flip the ball. I'll be back.
0: Yeah, and I get all that. You're Walter Payton's. Well, Walter Payton actually did spike the ball. What about the Fun Bunch? Did you like the Fun Bunch? Remember when the Dallas receiver tried? Remember the Dallas defensive back tried to break it up?
1: But I mean, if you really want to go back to like the early days, Elmo Wright was the original with the old, and then of course Billy White Shoes Johnson. Now that's what I call a dance.
0: Doing the leg with the arm with the fingers. White Shoes, doing the leg, the knee clap? Yeah. Is that what that called? The knee clap?
1: Oh, man. Icky shuffle? Are you kidding me? With Icky Woods? Yeah. That rookie year with the Bengals?
0: How'd you guys feel about the Dirty Bird? That run, the run that the
1: wasn't
0: Dirty
1: bad.
0: Bird.
1: That
0: the
1: wasn't
0: the
1: bad
0: run that
1: with the
0: Jamal
1: Falcons,
0: Anderson
1: yeah.
0: had.
1: Jamal Anderson.
0: Yeah, man, you talk about
1: he carried
0: about
1: over
0: back.
1: 400 times that year.
0: Man.
1: He went to school locally, El Camino High School
0: I,
1: out here
0: I
1: in
0: know
1: the Valley.
0: Exactly. And I'm still hurt because the Vikings go 15-1. Their kicker had not
1: Gary
0: missed a
1: Anderson.
0: Kick or an extra point.
1: They were
0: all
1: up 7.
0: Year
1: he would have gone up
0: long.
1: 10 and put the game away.
0: All year long, he had never missed.
1: How
0: a
1: do you
0: kick.
1: Think the Vikings would have done in that Super Bowl
0: were,
1: against
0: they
1: Elway?
0: They would have blown Denver off the field.
1: Really?
0: They would have blown Denver.
1: Terrell Davis at his peak. John Elway's final game's going to get blown out by the
0: that
1: Vikings.
0: Young, hold up. That yeah, offense that, from Minnesota, Randy Moss, Robert. Robert Smith, Chris Carter, Jake Reed, Randall Cunningham.
1: Highest scoring team in history at that point.
0: They would have run Denver. All, and it was in Miami where it was nice and hot with no
1: weather.
0: I was there. Come on.
2: The Vikings own two teams that I think if they had just won the NFC Championship game would have won the Super Bowl. Maybe three.
0: The Brett Favre team
2: that threw that interception against the Saints and then the 17 Vikings.
0: Dog, Adrian Peterson would have went for $130 in that Super Bowl.
3: 17 Vikings, the wide left or wide right?
1: Who will win a Super Bowl first, guys? The Vikings? Vikings or the Bills?
2: Well, the Bills, I mean, just because they have a chance this year.
0: The Vikings.
2: The 17 Vikings were the Case Keenum.
1: I'm asking you. I mean, you have two teams that are 0-4 all time in Super Bowls. Who will win a Super Bowl first, Bills or the Vikings?
0: I'll take the Vikings because I just don't believe Josh Allen's going to win one. He's going to be their quarterback at least for the next 6 or 7 years, and we don't know what's going to happen with Minnesota. Minnesota could draft a great quarterback 2 years from now and get to a Super Bowl within the next 5 years. So we don't know, but from what I've ever seen, Josh Allen ain't even been to one yet. So
1: I got on the clock, the Falcons are the worst team in the NFL. They're getting absolutely blown out at home. Bryce Young, 20 of 30, 267 yards. He just threw his third touchdown pass
0: B-Y.
1: Of the game.
0: Let's go, B.Y.
1: Waller's got a couple of touchdowns. Chuba has one as well, receiving 27-3 in Atlanta. Okay.
0: He's making up for lost time. I'll just say it like that. Bryce Young is one of those. We talk about having to let quarterbacks develop and give talent. Remember, Steve, people were out on Bryce Young after his rookie year? Out on him. Oh, he's not going to this.
1: Wavered on Bryce Young.
0: Him.
1: You never wavered on
0: never,
1: Bryce
0: I
1: Young.
0: I never will.
1: I know he's a player.
0: I never will. That's my guy to the
1: Well, we saw the guy play in high school, so we know what kind of player he was. He and Uyunglele, they were the two superstar quarterbacks from SoCal that said, screw you, we're going to Alabama and Clemson. We're going to continue the traditions there. Bryce Young did. Uyunglele
0: battled in back-to-back state championship games. I call both of them.
3: This is all nice, but like, it feels like beating up on the Falcons.
0: It doesn't matter. NFL, you play who you play, man. Come on.
3: I'm sorry. No. They have four quarterbacks on the roster, and they don't have a single quarterback.
0: Right.
3: Like, Cooper Rush, the things I have seen written about Cooper Rush today is just like.
0: But if Bryce Young would have went out today and went 10 of 27 with a touchdown and two picks, we'd be killing him and saying, man.
3: Yeah, but he didn't.
0: He can't even, exactly. So then we still got to give props for him performing. Like, when you have a lesser opponent in football, CP, you're supposed to kick the you-know-what out of him. You know how I feel about
3: it. Yeah, but you get
0: down
3: to get out on the field and wear down a defense because Cooper Rush literally cannot target anyone.
0: Well, maybe Panthers
3: doesn't even know how to find Kyle Pitts.
0: Panthers also have, top 12 or top 11 ranked defense from last year? They got a defense, too. And when you're playing a bad team, this is what you should do. It's like in college. You should beat somebody 84-0. Even though it's unclassy the way you did it, but you should be Portland State 84-0. You're 84-0 better than them.
1: All right. So the good thing about having low scoring games, guys, we have 8 games going on right now, and 7 of the 8 games are one score games. 7 of the 8 games are one score games. So with the exception of the Panthers blowout in Atlanta, every other game is up for grabs. Like, let's have the Saints and Ravens right now. 8-point game. Ravens leaving the Saints 17-9, but the Saints have the ball. They're at midfield. And again, the Ravens have not been able to put them away. Lamar Jackson's had really good numbers today. 18 of 24, 207. He has a touchdown, some passer rating of 114. Derrick Henry doing his thing with 66 yards on the ground and a score, and yet they can't put the Saints away.
0: Saints aren't a team you could just put away, man. Lions couldn't put them away last week either. These all guys get paychecks, but also, too, down to the Steelers and Patriots game, just a crazy mad scramble, and May just chucks it deep, and Steelers forgot to cover Dobbs. and he caught the ball and then got it down about inside the 40, I want to say 40 or 35 yard line, now in Steelers territory. So that was just another big play that got them down there. But man, you talk about a game where the offense is, I mean, back to this Bengals.
1: Well, I mean, let's go back to the Vikings Bears. I mean, we got final seconds ticking off right now in the third quarter. It's still a 6-3 game, and the Bears trying to get the game a first down. You're telling me he hit that line?
0: That's not a first down.
1: He was a yard short.
0: He was a whole yard short.
1: What the heck?
0: I'm not sure what that ref
1: is. I mean, I know he was driven back. There's no way he got to that line.
0: I tell you this, man. What this game also shows me, too, let's talk more about Minnesota, because I think it sounds like we might be banging on the Bears. Mo and Bonsi both looked at the Vikings this year and said, you know, now I know Kyler's out. But with this type of defense, this almost feels like the Texans last year, guys, right? Like, if they just get competent quarterback play, who's going to move the ball on the Vikings this year? If they relatively stay healthy, let's say 7 or 8 of their 11 guys, right?
2: I mean, they were a 9-win team last year.
0: Right.
2: Because of that defense.
0: True.
2: Like, yeah.
0: So that's okay. So then this year, they could be that 12-win team. They could be that last to first, because they were tied at 9-8 with the Lions. So technically, they were still last. Even though the Lions.
1: Isn't there a pattern with Kevin O'Connell? Playoff, no playoff. Playoff, no playoff.
0: Oh, that is, see?
1: I'm just saying, hey, be sure to subscribe to the Fox Sports Radio YouTube channel. Just search Fox Sports Radio on YouTube. You can see our best videos from all the shows. Hey, don't stop there. Hit that thumbs up icon. Comment away. Let us know whose takes you like, even those you don't like. Just search Fox Sports Radio on YouTube and subscribe. We got games heading into the fourth quarter, coming down the stretch on the morning games. And we got it all covered. This is End Zone Radio.
3: Steve,
1: yes,
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1: what, Chris?
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4: You know what time it is.
1: Thank you very much, Chris. It is a no huddle hour. And I tell you what, with 7-1 score games, guys, we are going to get some exciting finishes.
0: Yep.
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0: Shotgun snap. Burrow under pressure. Begins scrambling right. Gets away from a sack. Points toward the end zone. Throws. Ja'Marr Chase makes the catch.
1: Yes.
0: Touchdown.
1: Yes. Big.
0: Bengals.
2: 700 WLW Bengals Radio Network for the second time today. Joe Burrow hooks up with Ja'Marr Chase. Bengals lead the Texans 17-3 on the road. My pick, by the way, the Bengals. The Bengals. Hello. Are you going to come meet? I'm going to pull a VJ Husky right now.
3: You better be
2: good. I told you so.
3: That's not right.
2: Yeah, you've listened to me. I told you so.
3: There you go. You got to ask somebody.
2: I told you so.
3: A little more.
2: Right now, the Bengals are the team that I have projected to be the number one seed in the AFC this year. Yeah, Joe Burrow, MVP. Steve. I'm just saying, by the way, Texans go to 0-2 with two home losses to start their season. How's that going to play? All right, by the way.
3: It's still early, man. It's still early in the year.
2: This is Enzo Radio, presented by Underdog. Unleash your dog. And the Patriots are in the end zone again.
3: Defensive touchdown.
2: And they are about to put this game away now.
3: It's away now.
2: All right. So the Patriots about extra point away to go up 20-3. Let's watch this play again. Aaron Rodgers and the Steelers do not have any offense. Ball just poked out of his hand. And into the end zone on the fumble return. So just like that, the Patriots in control. Fourth quarter, Mike McCarthy's like, I should have retired.
3: I'm sorry. Go ahead. Well, I just want to see if you're going to go where I was going to go.
4: Rodgers said he was going to retire at the end of the season, but can he just do it now?
3: Okay.
4: You got to do this for 15 more weeks.
3: That's where I was going is this, like, we're talking about, the Dolphins and, you know, and the teams that we think are going to be bad. Could this honestly, guys, turn into just a treacherous year for Pittsburgh where they're 3-14?
2: Yeah. Right? I don't know about 3-14 because they still have defense.
4: They don't have Tomlin there anymore.
3: They have defense now, and they have 3 points on the board, though, Steve.
2: By the way, we have two tie games, guys, I don't think we expected. Browns-Buccaneers tied at 16. And how about Saints-Ravens? So the Saints scored Olave on the receiving end of the Tyler Shuck pass. It looked like the Ravens had thwarted the two-point conversion, but there was a penalty. Saints got a second chance and got the two-point conversion. So we got 9.5 minutes to go in the fourth quarter. Saints and Ravens tied at 17. Saints hanging tough. And who would have thought the Browns would be tied with the Buccaneers heading into the fourth quarter? Deshaun Watson, are you ready for these numbers? 15 of 19, 167 yards and a touchdown, no picks. He has a passer rating of 121. Can you say comeback player of the year, Deshaun Watson? And you say comeback player of the year.
3: Oh, Steve, no, man. But I did tell you last night and today to start the show, guys, watch this game today. It just felt weird because I don't know who the Bucs are. And in past years, we've known who the Bucs are. But going into this season, you can't tell me you know who they are. People want Todd Bowles fired, and he didn't get fired. And normally when that happens, you're like, okay, well, what is this team doing? If you ever have to say as a football fan, what is this team doing? Then you don't know what they are. They might not know what they are. But I do know the Browns have a defense. The Browns are still professional athletes. Deshaun can't be that bad like he was like every game, right? There's got to be some decent games left in him somewhere. I thought that could be a game today. By the way, Panthers, another touchdown, 34-3 over Atlanta.
2: How about Jets leading the Packers 14-7?
3: Yep, just scored again.
2: Jets lead the Packers 14-7 as we head to the end of the third quarter of that
6: game.
2: What's
6: wrong with the Packers, Steve?
2: The Packers, they were looking so good early on last week against the Vikings.
3: They were rolling.
2: And just unraveled in that game. And how about, the man showed up in his full Eagles gear, Bo Benson, our esteemed producer. Eagles are tied with the Titans. Tied. Fourth quarter, inside 7 minutes to go, and the Eagles with the ball tied.
6: They're facing a third and long now.
4: Yeah, Mekhi Lemon had a nice catch over the middle earlier for like 12 yards, and they just, once again, threw him the ball behind the sticks and gave him zero blocking for a loss of like
3: at least six. He's got two targets.
4: Like, the offense does not look any different than it did last year.
3: That happens when you switch your coordinator every year for five straight seasons.
6: Yeah, sorry. If you're going to do a screen pass, like, you need to actually
3: block.
6: Screen it.
3: Yeah, you got to block. You got to actually screen it and block. I can't blame anybody for that except for the guys that's supposed to block.
4: Yeah, on the worst part about this is the Titans defense got carved up by the Jets last week, and you're locked in a 17-17 dogfight with them.
3: But remember, Robert Saleh is still a good defensive coach. Coming off of week one, you do your adjustments. You got a better quarterback coming in, right? We think Jalen Hurts is better than Geno Smith. The Eagles are better than the Jets. That's what you that's what you're thinking. So therefore, we want to be more prepared. And now you got yourself locked in to a 17-17 game.
2: All right, so we have three games that are tied that we did not expect to be tied at this point. Eagles should wipe the floor with the Titans. The Buccaneers at home should not have a problem with the Browns. And the Ravens at home should not be having a problem with the Saints. And yet all three of those games are tied. So between the Ravens, really?
3: Well,
2: you think that the Saints are on the same level as the Ravens?
3: On any given Sunday, yeah. If you told me they're going to win the NFC South this year, you said they're going to win the division. So a team that I'm thinking is going to win.
2: Yeah, but I win the division at 9-8. That's basically what I said.
3: But you don't believe in the Ravens, though. You thought the Ravens were going to be bad this year. Only Bo and I think that they're going to be an explosive high-win level team. You have the Ravens being bad. Well, no, so why
2: I
3: this
2: didn't
3: game
2: say the Ravens
3: you?
2: Were going to be bad. I also said they got rid of a coach that had overstayed his welcome.
3: Who's so, going 2-0 after tomorrow night?
2: No way. I'm not ready to start in on that game yet.
3: That's fine.
2: Because
3: you are so off on that game. I'll be there.
2: Well, I know you're going to be there. Titans, Texans got a field goal trying to catch up on the Bengals. That game finally getting to the fourth quarter right now. Bengals still up 17-6 on the strength of two touchdown passes from Joe Burrow to Ja'Marr Chase. All right. So the Bears. Here's what I like to say about the Bears right now in this game. No one can ignite a team like me by saying something negative. And just like as I start to talk, big pass play by Caleb Williams in the rain. But this has been a game where Ben Johnson, I like a guy that's got a little moxie as a coach. I really do. And Ben Johnson has that. But when you're getting a little braggadocio after one game in a long NFL season, about your 59 points and saying, hey, our end game here, he didn't even talk about winning a championship.
3: That's
2: he just wants to score
3: me.
2: The most yep. points in the history of the NFL.
3: That's
2: he didn't talk about
3: me.
2: Anything else. Yep. He didn't talk about winning a championship. It was all about the scoring the most points.
3: Yep.
2: And right now he is getting absolutely schooled in this game.
3: Oh, he's being out-schemed and out-coached. But remember, they have history. Ben Johnson was where? In Detroit. So this is nothing new.
2: Fumble and it's recovered. The Bears might have got that.
3: They're going to call that incomplete. He didn't have it long enough. But he better hold on to that thing. They out there laying some wood, bro. This defense is laying wood to the Chicago offense. But back to Flores and Ben Johnson, they have history. Like so when you have the coordinators, basically they're coordinators, right? Even though Ben Johnson's the head coach, he's an offensive coordinator, offensive mind. You don't think Flores ain't pull out some of that Detroit tape?
2: Well, of course, absolutely.
3: Let me go back
2: to
3: 3 years.
2: Ben Johnson's
3: exactly.
2: Of course, he does.
3: Your tendencies don't change, just your personnel.
2: I'm not so sure that. I mean, I know they ruled incomplete.
3: It's incomplete.
2: He had a second foot down as the ball was getting knocked out.
3: They added football move to it. Steve, remember, I agree with you. That's what it should be. I 100% agree with
2: you. I just want consistency.
3: They added football move, which I hate. I believe. If your hand hits the ball, you have the ball, body, hand, tucked, whatever, and the second foot hits the ground, that's possession because it used to be that's all you needed on the sideline. Right now, if you fall to the ground, you have to complete the catch. How the hell can I complete the catch if I'm landing out of bounds? Why does it matter? I'm landing out of bounds. That complete the catch thing makes no sense to me if it's not in the field of play. So back to that play, nope. That's incomplete as we got a 3rd and 3 right here.
2: All right, let's find out what is trending right now as we turn it to Monsi as we watch the Bears. A little short of a first down there. 6-3.
3: Take the 3.
2: It's crazy.
3: Take the 3.
1: All right, yeah, Monsi. Are they going to take the 3, though?
3: You know what? If Ben Johnson got the ego I think he got, he's been shut down and embarrassed all day today.
2: No, he's calling a play
3: by
2: right
3: Flores.
2: Now.
3: He's calling a play, but this is a bad mistake.
1: He looks pressed this, is like a bad, this entire
3: this
1: game.
3: This is a bad mistake. Even if they get
2: Brian
3: it, I still don't like
2: Flores
3: this call.
2: Has owned no. him in this game.
1: I figure, as I told the guys, I was like, I mean, they've been blitzing since they got off the bus.
3: Bad weather, but
1: they've attacked him. Attacked him. Take the 3. They're not taking the 3. Not on my screen. It looks like they're going for it on 4th and 1 as Chicago trying to do something. Exactly. There's 8.5 minutes to go in the game, but no, they're going for it on 4th and 1.
2: Swift barely got it.
3: He got it. Did he get it?
1: Because the Vikings are like, nah, he didn't get it.
2: Yeah. No, they signaled first down.
1: Did they? Okay, great. So we'll see what happens there.
2: Barely.
1: Barely. It looks like they got the first down. So Bears will have another shot at getting in the end zone. They are losing 6-3 again with about 8.5 minutes to go. It's been all Panthers against the Falcons, 34-3. By the way, they officially benched Cooper Rush. They should have benched him a minute ago.
7: Who's playing?
1: Jack Strand.
2: Jack Strand. Wow.
1: Jack Strand.
2: Wow.
1: Is in at quarterback. Y'all, he was benched. He was 10 of 17, 86 yards, two interceptions and a fumble. Atlanta had been booing the whole game. Jordan Schultz posted a video once they benched Cooper Rush and everyone started cheering. So Atlanta at least is happy about that.
2: What happened to Caleb Williams right there?
7: I'm sorry. I was about to say,
1: Go for it.
7: Your update right here. But Caleb Williams was on a scramble just now.
2: Oh, he's in agony.
7: And it looked like a player kind of clipped him from behind. And he took another step and went down immediately, briefly grabbing at the knee and hamstring.
2: He's in a lot of pain.
7: He's going to try to look tough and get up right now, but that did not look. And he can't put weight on it. Wow.
1: And he rolled a couple times on the floor.
2: That's not an Achilles.
7: The foot's not down.
2: Let's watch a replay here. It was a rollout.
7: Van Ginkle coming on him.
2: Oh,
7: wow.
2: Achilles? Oh, look at his ankle. It took a left turn. He's hurt.
1: He's very hurt. And it
2: right there, watch his right foot. That thing snapped? That's what we see with an Achilles. Holy crap.
7: Non-contact.
2: I don't know.
1: Non-contact with this weather.
7: In this field, in this turf.
1: In this turf.
7: Right there, you can see it. He goes down immediately.
1: This is not ideal.
7: Whatever happened fast. And when he went to go try to put weight on it, on the next step, that was it.
2: That thing wobbled.
1: You could see it on the step that he felt it. No, it does not look good.
7: He's dragging that foot behind him.
2: It looks like Achilles, man.
1: He's definitely not putting any weight on it. So we will keep everybody updated on that. I will quickly give you the other scores. 6 minutes left between the Eagles and the Titans, tied at 17. Thank you, Chris. Patriots over the Steelers, 20-3 early in the fourth, just like the Packers and the Jets, where New York is up 14-7. That is correct. Geno Smith, 21 of 33, 193 yards and a touchdown. In the fourth quarter, Buccaneers and Browns are tied at 16. Tampa Bay does have the ball at Cleveland's 21-yard line, and it's 1st and 10 with about 4 minutes to go. Saints and Ravens are tied at 17. Saints have the ball at Baltimore's 32-yard line, and it's 1st and 10. Bengals with another field goal. They lead the Texans 20-6 early in the fourth quarter. Other games to come, by the way, guys. Chargers wide receiver Ladd McConkey active today against the Raiders. Broncos running back R.J. Harvey inactive against the Jaguars.
7: That's huge.
1: And I know we don't care about baseball, but Pete Crow Armstrong homered for the 45th time, and the Cubs are crushing the Reds. 8-1 was the last time.
2: Well, we do care about baseball.
7: We care because the 78-77 Rangers were in first place, baby.
2: The Rangers are trying to become the first team ever with a 500 or worse record to make the postseason.
7: To make it all the way to the ALCS.
1: They are losing. Rangers are losing to the Blue Jays.
7: What's the score?
1: 2-0, bottom of the fourth.
7: All right.
1: Cubs up 8-1 on the Reds, top of the seventh.
7: All right, cool. Thanks.
2: Monsey, great stuff as always. All right, once again, we're in the Fox Sports Radio studios. 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
7: Steve, the field goal attempt. So Caleb Williams goes down, backup comes in, go for it on third down, don't get it. Set up for the field goal to tie it 3-3. Or 6-6, I mean. Blocked. Turnover on downs, blocked field goal.
2: So, again, let's get back to this injury of Caleb Williams, guys. I mean, I don't want to speculate.
7: Right, exactly.
2: Like
7: don't want to speculate.
2: But, I mean, he literally, that right foot was dangling.
7: Yeah.
2: And he put no weight, nothing on it. He's literally... And it was quivering. We've seen that before. You see that.
4: The way he looked behind him while he was running, it's not.
7: Well, but the rule is like Kobe Bryant. He looked at Harrison Barnes and asked him, did you kick me? And Harrison was like, nah, I didn't kick you. And they always said, it feels like so. So you immediately look behind you to see, wow.
2: Yeah. I mean, obviously, if it's that injury, he's out for the year. That's the end of it.
7: He's a DMV guy. That's my guy, man. I know it may not always sound like it. I want better for him. But that's a DMV guy right there, man. I saw him in high school. Gonzaga, WCAC. Look it up if you don't believe me.
2: Is anyone having a worse day than Ben Johnson right now? Wow.
3: I don't know what to say, man. Like,
2: I mean, this guy was crowing all week long after putting up 59 in week one. I mean, just for everyone to hear, you are looking at an offense that'll be the highest scoring offense in the history of the National Football. You don't think that the Vikings were a little bit ready for that? You don't think that Brian Flores was ready to test his hand against what's going to be the highest scoring offense in the entire NFL? This is a problem a lot of time with these coaches. I understand now when a Bill Belichick says nothing, okay? When certain coaches say Parcells. Nothing.
3: Right.
2: No bulletin board stuff. Nothing. We don't, you know, any given Sunday. That's the way it is in the NFL. And when you start throwing it out there, especially when you're going to go up the next week against a division rival with one of the top defensive coordinators in the league, why are you feeding the fire? Ben Johnson, and now, I mean, I don't want to talk, karma is what it is. But by the way, the Saints have a first and goal at the Ravens' 2-yard line inside 2 minutes to go. Are the Ravens going to go down at home to the Saints? It could happen.
3: And I love it, Steve. I love it because this is the NFL. Listen, would it be fun if it all went the way we thought it was going to go? Would it be fun? No.
2: No.
3: This is it. The Jets and Aaron Glenn's defense and special teams just punched the ball out from the Packers. They now have the ball back.
2: Is that on our top screen, that 2-minute warning? Where is that Ravens Saints game? We had it.
3: It's on the top screen. It's just on commercial right now.
2: Two minute warning.
3: Thanks for the switch over, guys. Thanks for this Jets and Packers game right here.
4: Update from Courtney Cronin, I believe, of ESPN. Card's coming out to take Caleb Williams to the locker room, as we all would have. Expect.
2: Yeah. I hope for a miracle, but yeah, I mean, it doesn't look like a miracle.
3: It didn't look good. And there he is. Yeah. They're showing him now, towel over his head. Like, when you see that, and you see what that trainer's holding his hand?
4: Yeah, stabilizing that there.
3: Yeah. I mean, in his eyes, because he knows
2: it's an Achilles, the season's over. Yeah. So that's that.
3: Wow. That sucks.
4: What a competitor he is, too, and how badly he wants to be out there playing. That's
3: terrible, man.
4: That's hard to watch.
2: But, I mean, that's football, man. Football. By the way, the Buccaneers have gotten a field goal. We're inside 10 minutes to go in that game. So they've retaken the lead 19-16 over the Browns. Meanwhile, the Titans have the ball. They're at the Philly 37-yard line with a 3rd and 23. Tied with the Eagles at 17 with 3.5 minutes to go. All right, let's get back to this first and goal right now for the Saints. 17 all inside 2 minutes to go on the road against the Baltimore Ravens. Saints with a heartbreaking loss last week after a near miracle comeback against the Lions. And the Saints are in the end zone. Just like that, the Saints have taken the lead on the road against the Ravens. But
3: there's a flag,
2: illegal procedure against the Saints.
3: Legal formation, legal procedure.
2: Ooh, man.
3: There you go.
2: All right. Meanwhile, the Jets still leading the Packers 14-7. I'll tell you, what are we looking at, guys, right now with the NFC North? What are we looking at? Let's take
6: really wide open.
2: So you've got the Lions, who have no defense. You have the Bears without their quarterback.
3: Who might just lost their quarterback for the year.
6: And the Vikings are down their quarterback
3: and the Vikings are playing Carson Wentz, who's, mustered up a robust 6 points.
2: Yeah, exactly.
6: I think it's the Lions loss on Thursday was bad, but it was against an AFC opponent at the end of the day, and you have 3 fix-up games going in there.
2: Yeah, and the Packers could well be 0-2 after today.
3: Chris, after today, we're not going to do 3 fix-up. We're not going to say
6: I'm just saying, I think it's just wide open at this point. It's just a matter of...
3: You said it earlier.
6: Yeah, so it's the Jets.
3: Okay.
6: You
3: think that's a gimme for the Lions?
6: I think with their offense, it's a little bit better than what, like,
3: the Aaron Glenn going against his former offense?
6: Yeah, I do.
3: All the times he studied that offense.
6: That one's also in Detroit, yes.
2: All right, right now the Packers are
6: Jets
2: in deep trouble,
6: Panthers,
2: guys. The Jets have a 4th and 1 at the 9-yard line. They're going to go for it here. No, why would you go for it? You get a field goal. You have 10.
3: 10. I think they're trying to draw him. Yeah, no, I was about to say, come on, Aaron Glenn.
2: Yeah, come on.
3: Don't be that. Yeah, come on. Look, come on. I'm trying to support you, AG, okay?
2: Yeah.
3: Don't make me look bad on radio and TV.
2: Yeah, even Geno Smith was embarrassed with that one. Like, really? All right, so
3: look
2: it looks
3: at the look
2: like
3: Geno's face walking to the side.
2: What were you expecting here?
7: Come on, man.
2: They're not going to fall for that.
7: Kick the field goal.
2: All right. The Titans right now have a first and goal at the Eagles' 9-yard line with inside 3 minutes to go. Give us an update on this one, Bo. What is going on? Long-term field goal. I look up. It's first and goal. Now they got a penalty.
7: That's because Cam Ward just got eaten alive. Massive sack.
2: No, Cam Ward just got sacked for an 11-yard loss on first and goal at the nine.
4: First and goal at the nine is about to be second and goal at the 30th.
7: The guy got 23 yards around the left. No, I know.
2: All right, so how about this? You had first and goal at the nine, and Cam Ward takes an 11-yard sack. Second and goal at the 20.
7: All right, well, he's still in field goal range.
4: He needs a quarterback coach that can teach him how to actually pull off a fake handoff.
2: Mm-hmm.
4: Some of the,
7: you mean to tell me it's not Brian Daboll?
4: The moves he's been doing the last couple weeks have been not fooling anybody.
7: Well, we were told Brian Daboll was the quarterback whisperer, so that's what I'm banking on.
2: Maybe he needs to whisper a little louder. Yeah. How about that?
7: I'm just telling you what we were told.
2: All right, so the Jets get the field goal. Jets lead the Packers 17-7. We've still got 11 minutes to go in the fourth quarter of that game. Meanwhile, the Browns down 19-16 have the ball. They got a first down at their own 44-yard line. On the road there against the Buccaneers. Saints now have a third and goal at the Baltimore 1-yard line. So third and goal at the Baltimore 1-yard line, looking to take the lead with inside 2 minutes to go in the game there.
7: Also, with this Vikings and Bears game, you can just see the Vikings, they had the ball in the, like, deep in their own end. And they've just, like, boom, boom, boom. Wentz just had a big completion on the third down to make it a first down. Now, 309-63, you can feel the energy.
4: Yeah.
7: You can feel the energy.
4: They know they're done for the year.
7: You can feel it, bro. Like, when you play this game and you see that on, even us, we're sitting here watching.
2: Wait a second, they have Badgett, guys. He's been there, done that. Oh,
4: yeah, Steve, yeah. They're done for the year.
7: If he was that good, he'd be starting somewhere else. You know how I feel about backups. I don't care what no one says. If your backup was that good, he'd be starting somewhere.
2: Well, that's what
7: else.
2: We used to say for Rich Gannon when he was with the Vikings and the Chiefs, and he finally got to start, and he became a league MVP with the Raiders back in the day.
7: Because he got a chance to start, right?
2: He finally got a chance to start. All right, coming up on the other side, we're going to take it down the stretch here in this no huddle hour. No huddle hour. No huddle hour.
8: No huddle hour.
2: There is going to be an exciting finish, and we'll be all over at this.
8: No huddle hour. No huddle hour. 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
9: I see him. 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First NFL pass is tipped. Picked off again. Devin Lloyd. He's got the five. Bullying toward the goal line. Touchdown, Carolina. Pick six, Devin Lloyd.
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2: 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All right, so the Saints, you had to see this play to really believe it. Tie game, they had a fourth and goal at the inch yard line. And instead of kicking the field goal to take a 20-17 lead, they decide to go for it. Quarterback sneak, the ideal, Tyler Shuck takes the handoff, push him into the end zone. As he's getting pushed, he's going sideways and his head is going backwards with a blatant face mask penalty. But there's no penalty on the play. They rule touchdown. Replay. Different angles. At no point did the ball cross the line. In fact, he ended up losing the ball.
0: Right.
2: There was a blatant penalty, but it wasn't called. You can't call penalties on replay. And yet they decided, touchdown Saints. And so the Saints take a 24-17 lead. And now the Ravens have the ball with a little more than a minute to go. Try to play this game up. Now, I don't know if the official is trying to save face, but the idea of them not calling the penalty that was so blatant, but you can't do that. All you could rule on is whether the ball crossed the line, and there was not a single angle, VJ, that said he was even close to crossing the line with the ball.
0: I don't want to call shenanigans, man, but it wasn't close. I'm not sure what that was about. We all can sit here in the studio and see it from even three different camera angles. You see the ball doesn't get close, and on one camera angle, you see the ball is taken from him by a Ravens player before his body goes down to the ground. So that's a fumble. It doesn't matter. It's fourth and goal anyway. Ravens ball, tied game. So, but hey, they surprisingly so stuck with the goal. I would have loved to be able to hear the audio of the replay VP that's up in the box next to the color and play-by-play guy and hear what he thought. And then saw and then heard.
2: Oh, Lamar Jackson is running right through that defense as only Lamar Jackson does. So with 27, the clock is ticking. The Ravens have no timeouts. 24-23. They're at the 37-yard line again. They need a touchdown. Spikes the ball. Stops it with 20 seconds to go. Meanwhile, the Cleveland Browns, led by the NFL's comeback player of the year, Deshaun Watson, are leading on the road against Tampa 23-19. Guys, if the Bucs lose this game, that's 0-2.
0: The Bucs lose this game, somebody needs to buy me lunch. Well, that's the call of the day.
2: The Browns have the ball.
0: Browns win this game. That's the call of the day.
2: Browns have the ball. 24 out of 30 passing for Watson. 238 yards, two touchdowns and no picks. Comeback Player of the Year award is set. Meanwhile, the Packers down 17-7 with 8 minutes to go. They're inside the five-yard line of the Jets. Trying to get in the end zone. The Packers offense hasn't been right. Touchdown!
0: There it is. Oh, this game's not over. It's 8 minutes to go.
2: Have the ball, and that is going to be the ball game. Was that an interception? What happened there?
0: It looks like it might have been an INT by my man.
1: Yeah, it was a pick.
0: Yeah, it was a pick.
2: That is it. The New Orleans Saints have gone into Baltimore. So the Ravens, who look like a juggernaut in week one, lose at home to the New Orleans Saints. Tyler Shuck, 27 of 34, 252 yards passing. He looked good.
0: Saints could be 2-0.
2: Saints
0: should really probably be 2-0, man.
2: All right. Well, some 0-1 teams are 0-2 right now and going to be very hard pressed to make the postseason. More exciting finishes coming up on End Zone Radio. We are
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11: Gummy, coming down to the final 6 seconds in Chicago, where the Bears are losing to the Vikings 9-3, in at quarterback is Tyson Bagent. That's right. Caleb Williams went down after what appeared to be a non-contact injury and was carted off the field. He did give a thumbs up as he left the field, but right now it looks like the Vikings are going to hold on to beat the Bears in Chicago 9-3. It's been all Panthers against the Falcons. They're up 34-3 with about 2 minutes to go in the game, down to the final 15 seconds in Tennessee, where the Titans lead the Eagles 20-17. Eagles are first and goal, and it looks like Jalen Hurts just got in the end zone with a touchdown pass to give the Eagles the lead now in Tennessee. 23-20 is the score, down to the final 10 seconds. Jets lead the Packers 17-14, 5 minutes to go. 2 minutes left, where the Browns lead the Buccaneers 23-19 in Tampa. Amancio Bolaños.
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14: All right, let's get right to it right now. Fourth down for the Bears. Bagent is in for the injured Caleb Williams. If you missed it, Caleb Williams looks like he may have had a season-ending injury. Looked like an Achilles. We don't have an official word yet, but it wasn't good. All right, so here we are. 9-3 Vikings left. There's 1 second to go, and they have a fourth down and goal at the 12-yard line. So one play here. Remember, the Bears set a record with 6 wins with trailing in the last 2 minutes, and that is a sack.
15: Wow.
14: You can't – I don't care if you're being sacked. You got to throw the ball up in the air. You got to throw the ball up in the air.
15: Yeah, sack, slam down. That's a kid from Alabama they drafted, too.
14: Yeah, man. So the Vikings hold on. It's been a disastrous day for the Bears all around. They lose at the week after scoring 59 points. They score 3 against the Vikings today at home. And the Caleb Williams injury, we don't have the official word yet, but it did not look good. All right, so the Vikings get a big win today on the road against Chicago. Looks like the Eagles are going to survive today. They came from behind. What happened here, Bo, is they came from behind here to take the lead late against the Titans.
16: That was a Devontae Smith legacy drive, if I've ever seen one. Multiple tough catches, got a catch on the sideline to get him down to the 3-yard line. And then
14: Devontae Smith in this game, 10 catches, 117 yards, and a score. 264 yards passing for Hurts.
15: I think he gets overlooked a lot. I love Devontae Smith.
14: All right. Buccaneers are – there is a delay.
17: Weather delay, yeah.
14: A weather delay in Tampa. So the Browns leading 23-19 in this game, and there's a weather delay. The Buccaneers are at the Cleveland 28-yard.
17: With 2 minutes to go in this game.
14: With 2 minutes to go and you have a weather delay. Okay, wow. Meanwhile, the Packers trailing the Jets. They were down 17-7. They scored to make it 17-14. And now they have a 2nd and 6 at the Jets' 15-yard line. So the Packers...
17: 3rd and 7. They just got dropped
15: in the backfield. This is off of a big punt return.

0: All right, so three and a half minutes ago, still in this game, Jets have been leading, and they are still leading, 17-14. Clock is running as we're heading to three-minute mark. It is a 3rd and 7 at the Jets' 16-yard line for the Packers. Again, you don't expect to lose to the Jets. Packers certainly don't want to go to 0-2 on the season. The NFC North is all over the place right now.
1: I was about to say, especially for
0: and
1: what
0: that
1: we
0: is
1: just
0: incomplete.
1: Saw.
0: All right, so they are in field goal range to try to tie this thing up, but the Jets defense has played outstanding today, and they have really been able to hold the Packers in check. Jordan Love only 112 yards passing. In fact, only 157 total yards for the Packers today on the road against the Jets.
1: They've been
0: wow.
1: locked up, man. They've been locked up by Aaron Glenn's defense. The theme of today, guys, has been defense. Look around, except for the Falcons and the Panthers game. The theme today has been defense. As Philly goes on and holds on and gets this dub today to move on to 2-0, and the Titans go fall to 0-2.
0: All right, here's the Packers' field goal attempt. It is good. So we are tied with 3 minutes to go. We'll keep you up to date. Obviously, Jets, Packers are tied. The finals in today, the Saints win on the road against the Ravens 24-17. The Patriots dominated the Steelers today 20-3 in that game. Drake May, by the way, was a nice bounce back game for Drake May after obviously the big disappointment last week. 14-22, 208 yards in that game. Steelers had zero offense. And we have a update on Caleb Williams right now. Monsi, what do we have?
2: According to Tom Pelissero, Adam Schefter, Mike Garofalo, I don't even know how to say his last name.
1: You hit it.
2: Oh, great.
1: Yeah, you hit it.
2: They are all reporting that he suffered a hamstring injury. That is the latest with Caleb Williams.
0: A hamstring injury?
2: Is what this report is from multiple people.
0: Well, that would be really good news as opposed to like a blown Achilles.
2: Yes.
1: I'll wait
2: as well.
0: Because did that look like a hamstring injury to you?
1: He did. If you know, remember when I first started telling you guys to talk about it, I was watching it as it happened when Steve was talking. You see him, he did slightly reach back there. But when you go and look at the replay, we see the lower part of the leg
0: wobble and flop.
2: It does look like that. I'm with
1: you
2: guys.
1: So he could have hurt the hamstring too.
2: And that's all they're going to say?
1: And that's all they're going to tell us right now.
2: Yeah.
1: I will wait. Now, I'm not saying they're lying. They were just reporting what they've been told. And if I'm the Bears, I wait until it's a definite 100% what this is. But it'll be the storyline all night tonight. And it'll headline every radio and TV sports talk show tomorrow morning. From border to border, coast to coast, is what is the news on Caleb Williams?
0: But if it's a completely torn hamstring.
1: That's still 8 weeks.
0: Oh,
1: that's
0: easy.
1: Still 8 to 10 weeks.
0: A torn hamstring?
1: That's still, when you can't put weight on it,
0: there was no weight. I mean, he was literally carried off the field.
1: And to be carted off. I've seen hamstring injuries before. Zay Flowers had a hamstring injury last week. It was out today, right, guys?
0: Mm-hmm.
1: We watched him walk off the field.
2: Yeah.
1: Last week.
0: He was carried off the field, essentially, and put into a cart.
1: Yeah.
0: All right, well, let's hope for the best. We obviously don't want any ill feeling.
1: No.
0: We'd love to. Caleb Williams, one of the rising stars in this league. The league needs Caleb Williams.
1: He's on pace. I honestly believe he was on pace to becoming. Do you agree with that, Bo? He was on pace to becoming the face of the league, possibly taking over Mahomes, Lamar, Josh Allen. Caleb Williams.
3: There's no quarterback in the league that can make the throw he made last week to Cole Kmet.
1: Right.
3: And even if it's his hamstring, it doesn't matter. He's not going to play again this year. The Bears aren't going to risk it. They're not going to win. They're not going to win a game with Tyson Bagent as their starter and the defense that they have. So
0: Bagent, again, fourth down play, dude, you got to throw the ball for grabs.
3: Well,
0: you can't just eat it for
3: down?
0: A sack.
3: Can we talk about another fourth down play that just happened?
0: Yeah, what happened?
3: So the Titans had the ball at midfield with one last chance to get in the end zone.
1: Yeah.
3: And Cam Ward threw the ball about 10 yards.
1: Yeah.
3: Into the dirt.
0: Mm. Yeah. Okay. Well, you're on your let's destroy Cam Ward.
3: I'm not trying to, do that. You know, Chris can attest to how ugly of a play it was.
1: No, I know.
0: It was bad.
1: Listen,
0: it was
1: man,
0: real bad.
1: You got to call it the way you see it. If it was ugly like the Steelers' offense today, then it was ugly.
0: No, I'll give you ugly. Ugly is the Atlanta Falcons. Final score, Panthers beat them 34-3. Cooper Rush was yanked from this game after his 10-for-17, 86-yard, 2-pick performance. In comes Jack Strand, 8-for-15, 59 yards, and a interception. Big day for Bryce Young, 23 of 36, 287, three touchdowns, and no picks. And again, Michael Penix is due to come back week three as the Falcons
1: quarterback. They don't have a choice. They don't have a choice at this point. You just benched number three. Like, they're going to end up playing five quarterbacks this year. That's crazy.
0: They may try to get Matt Ryan to come out of retirement.
1: Listen, man, or maybe they call or maybe they do what VJ suggests. Call Cleveland and ask Cleveland, what do you want to do with Shador?
0: All right, so as we speak right now, two games just kicking off. The Broncos hosting the Jags, Chargers hosting the Raiders. Both a minute in, and the Chargers already have the ball in Raider territory, so they're on the move right now. Meanwhile, it looks like the Broncos are going to go three and out on their opening drive. Bo Nix did not look right. And what is going on with the play calling? How long is Sean Payton going to watch this? Are you kidding me?
1: Well, see, the thing is
0: this. I mean, what is going on here? You call the plays for your entire career as a head coach, and then just on a whim, you decide to hand the playbook to somebody else. Their offense was completely ineffective last week, and three and out to start this game.
1: Here's
0: at some
1: problem.
0: Point, I'm like, give me the...
1: But if you do that, you now disrupt a certain level of chemistry within your friend.
0: Is no chemistry. You're losing.
1: You can wave it off all you want.
0: No, you
1: do.
0: Because you've got to make changes when changes are necessary.
1: And that's fine. You have to make changes when changes are necessary. But that does not mean that everybody that is under your stewardship and leadership is going to understand the changes. Because I'm sure there's some people that side-eye him giving up the play call. I'm pretty sure there are some coaches on that staff.
0: I'm sure he had
1: that
0: a big event for the whole, like, ceremoniously handing the playbook.
1: Say, what the hell? Hey, guys, anybody else? Do you guys feel how? What the hell is Steve doing? What the hell is Sean doing? He's giving up the ball. Trust me, everybody didn't go, yeah, great job, Sean. Sean Payton, that's never not had the play calling. All of a sudden, in a real kind of make it or break it year for Denver, where we think the Chiefs are going to be back. People think the Chargers are going to be good. The AFC is stacked. You got people like yourself riding in on the Bengals. People like myself and Bo riding in on the Ravens. You have the Bills. Like, the AFC is stacked. And this is the year you're going to choose to give up the play calling?
0: All right, Max Crosby, big sack of Justin Herbert right there. No, he didn't pressure him. And that was a third down play.
1: It's got two receivers in the same area, so that worries me.
0: Yeah, something's wrong there.
1: Right. Two receivers should not be 2 yards apart, but they're going for a field goal here to put three
0: on
1: the board.
0: Yeah, Dicker the kicker is on. He only missed three field goals all of last year. I mean, one of the absolute best, and this one is a long one. 58 yards.
1: This is money, man, please. They got the powder blues on today, man.
0: And the kick is up, and it is...
1: He missed it. He missed it.
0: Okay, Jinx, anyway, red is stat. All right, the Jets
1: right,
0: have
1: Monty,
0: the
1: ball. Look at Monty's pen. Right, Monty? You didn't have to say nothing, though. You could have just said, Dickers, the Chargers are lining up for a field goal. That's what I did.
0: He only yarder. Missed three field goals so all of last year. That's a fact. I wasn't making up a stat. All right, we're still waiting for the Browns-Buccaneers game to restart. They're in a weather delay with 2 minutes to play. Buccaneers with the ball down to the Browns, 23-19, and they are at the Cleveland 28-yard line, but they're on hold there. Meanwhile, the Jets have the ball. Third and two. They're at midfield right now. 2 minutes to go. So let's see if the Jets and Geno Smith can pull it out. Geno,
1: why does he have
0: 26 of 40, 235 yards?
1: Why does he have 40 pass attempts, Steve?
0: I don't know. I mean, you know,
1: why is Geno Smith chucking the pigskin around, guys?
0: All right, well, third and two, they got to be running the ball, right? And they are, and I don't think he got the first down.
1: I don't think he got to the line.
0: Well, he's going to have to go for it on fourth down. You're not going to punt the ball, are you?
1: Well, I don't want to give the ball up at midfield.
0: Come on, you're the Jets. What do you have to lose if you're the Jets?
1: Being 2-0, and there's no one that left there a fan that works at this network that thought they would be 2-0. That's what
0: so
1: I have
0: So you go
1: to lose.
0: For it.
1: No.
0: Go for it.
1: No.
0: Here it is, fourth and one, and they are lining up.
1: Don't
0: Geno
1: like it.
0: Smith is at the line. He's going to try to
1: shotgun.
0: Bark it.
1: Come on.
0: Okay,
1: they must be trying to draw. They must be trying to draw.
0: See if they're going to try to draw. No, it's a quick snap. And the run is stuffed.
1: And that's why you don't do that. That's why you
0: Packers
1: don't do that.
0: Stone him on fourth and one at midfield with a minute 15 to go. Oh, the Jets are the Jets.
1: So now at
0: the
1: home,
0: Jets are the Jets.
1: You have a chance. You have a possibility of losing this game by giving them the ball on your own 48 and a half yard line. This is why you don't know. You punt this. You punt this.
0: Well, they
1: didn't. You put them deep and you make them drive. Two completions, guys. There's the field goal. Game.
0: That's it.
1: After dominating the Packers all day long. That's a hard way to lose when you know you outplayed
0: your
1: opponent.
0: Are you saying that this is a fireable offense for Aaron Glenn?
1: No.
0: Really? Why are you sticking by Aaron Glenn after a play like that?
1: Because I trust Aaron Glenn. That's why.
0: You trust him to do what?
1: Yeah, I trust Aaron Glenn.
0: He's going to be the difference for the Eagles Jets fans.
1: No, I trust Aaron Glenn. Plus, that position,
0: Brees Hall has 16 carries for 29 yards. That's a whopping 1.8 yards a carry. All right, so now the Packers take over at midfield. There's a 1:15 to go in the fourth quarter.
1: This game's over.
0: Still need a couple of first downs
1: here.
0: They
1: have three timeouts.
0: Oh, he got blown up on that one.
1: Yeah, it's a bad throw. They have three timeouts. They're in position. This game's over. I want to propose a question to you guys. I don't know if I got the answer yet. 6 points by the Texans today.
0: Yeah.
1: I don't want to hear about Stroud's numbers. You got to score points, but do the Bengals have a defense now? This is something they went all in on defense.
0: I'm all in on the Bengals.
1: They went all in on defense this offseason. But Joe Burrow, right, has he looked great his first 2 weeks?
0: There's Stroud getting sacked
1: again. Like, looks like last week, huh?
0: Mm-hmm.
1: Looks like the end of the game last week.
0: No timeouts either. The game's running out.
1: Never was sold on that guy. Even
0: all right,
1: coming
0: let's
1: out of
0: see
1: Ohio
0: what's happening
1: State,
0: here,
1: never
0: guys.
1: Never sold on Stroud.
0: We got 2nd and 10 for the Packers. And what's going on here? The Packers seem confused. Why is there confusion for the Packers right now? Did they have to burn a timeout on 2nd and 10?
4: Just Matt LaFleur things.
1: And you know what, Chris? I was about to use his name, not say what you just said, but I've always liked him. I'm starting to see little cracks of why other people
4: glib, but I do think he does have this tendency in big moment games to just, I don't want to say like choke or even overanalyze, but there is a bit of hesitation.
1: Freeze. He just wets his pants.
4: There's a lot of hesitation in his eyes, like defending fourth down goes, these big decisions here. I feel like
3: in every Packers loss, you can always pinpoint the moment that Matt LaFleur overthought it.
1: Right.
4: Yeah.
1: I'm starting to see that now, and I've been a defender of his because he is an offensive inventive. He is a great offensive coordinator.
0: Look at CJ Stroud
1: just sacked again.
0: And with no timeouts, the clock basically runs out.
1: Yeah.
0: Why is the clock stopped? There are no timeouts.
1: So, guys, are we still? Because I've been.
0: Oh, that was a fourth down play.
1: I don't believe in CJ Stroud train since he was coming out of college. But now we look at the Bengals. Are they going to 2-0?
0: Ravens lose today. I'm feeling pretty good about my Bengals prediction.
4: After waiting all this time on that 2nd and 10 to have Jordan Love heaving off his back foot
1: fading to the opposite side and throwing across his body.
0: I'm telling you right now, guys, mark it down. My prediction about the Bengals is spot on.
1: We'll see how long Joe Burrow can stay upright.
0: Yes, and Monty
2: I'm
0: also.
2: Just curious, if you were so high on the Bengals, why did you take the Texans in the spread with our picks? All of
0: I told you, including you, when you just said, I believe in CJ Stroud. What did I say with my picks? I'm the worst prognosticator. I picked the favorites in every game.
1: Do I sound like that?
2: No.
0: Yes, you do.
2: I said I was going to go with a different strategy with my picks.
0: By picking the favorite in all four games.
2: No, that makes perfect sense. Yeah. Yes. You believe in the Bengals, but you're not going to take them.
0: Okay. I'm on record with the Bengals.
4: So
0: I'm on record that they will be the number one seed in the
4: Packers.
0: AFC.
4: Mm-hmm. On this fourth down.
0: All right, so the Packers are 4th and 5, and they are in trouble, this has been a complete mess of drive by the Packers. I mean,
1: what is going on?
4: So are they punting?
1: I think they wanted to get more room to punt and just play for overtime.
4: Yeah, that's exactly what that was.
1: I'm okay with that right here. In this type of game on the road, let's just get the overtime.
4: They're just going to overtime.
1: Listen, I heard so many people talk about home teams on the road, like the Seattle game, right? No, that's what the Patriots should have done. You're on the road. You're on the road. Drag that game out as long as you can. If I'm the home team, I'll gamble like that. But on the road, as an underdog, you drag that bad boy out as long as you can. Put the pressure on the home team to close that game out, not me on the road.
0: All right, the Chargers got an interception. No score early in that game, so an interception for the Chargers. They take over, and we are just waiting now. Green Bay will punt the ball with 21 seconds to go. 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
7: 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Turner pushed. He pushed Loveland into Bajan, and now you can go home. The Minnesota Vikings have won seven in a row at Soldier Field.
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35: Hurts is back. Here comes the rush. He fires. Touchdown! Darius Cooper! What a play! Hurts to Darius Cooper. What a drive! What a drive! And there are 9 seconds left.
0: 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They got a scare, but the Eagles survive with a 24-20 win on the road against the Titans. Nobody saw that one coming, but hey, they were able to survive. All right, we have two games still going from the morning. Jets and Packers are in overtime, tied at 17, and we still have the weather delay in Tampa. Browns leading the Buccaneers 23-19, but the Buccaneers have the ball at the Cleveland 28-yard line, trying to avoid a huge upset in that game. We will keep you updated. And of course, we got the Jags and the Broncos underway, Raiders Chargers underway, and also three other games getting underway. Commanders at the Cowboys, Seahawks at the Cardinals, and yes, BJ's beloved Dolphins on the road against the 49ers. By the way, End Zone Radio presented by Underdog. 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And speaking of Underdog, once again, we turn to you, VJ.
1: Last one for the show today, man. I'm going to go with a team prop bet, man. Let's go to team prop bet.
0: Right.
1: It's geared at tomorrow's game that you and I are going to just probably be texting a lot of crap and junk like we do between each other, because you believe the Rams are going to bounce back from the debacle in the Outback. I call it the debacle in the Outback. You guys like that? I know you do. And my G-man and the Harbaugh guy that is going to excuse me, turn himself around.
0: I know you're choking just saying that. I know how it is.
1: No, I choked on the G-man. I haven't done that all season. You gotta warm your throat up for that one. But I just think this defense mm-hmm. is going to be really, really, really good this year. I'm putting them in the top 10 by the end of the year. They'll statistically be top 10. Tomorrow's prop bet, 2.5 sacks for this defense on Matthew Stafford. San Francisco got after him and got very physical in the trenches. I think this Giants defense done the same. You talk about Burns, who's a sack machine. Kayvon Thibodeau's coming off the bench now. That's how good this deal is. He didn't start against Dallas. That's how good this front seven is from Dallas. I'm taking the over. Give me the over on the New York G-men coming out here to La La Land, away from all that wind and rain, and out off the Jersey Turnpike at the Meadowlands. I still call it the Meadowlands. At the Meadowlands out there, they're going to come out here to pretty SoFi and play in this beautiful, 80-degree weather tomorrow in this game?
0: All right, so VJ Husky has made some good predictions over the years. He denies all the bad ones that he has made. And this is one that I will not let you deny. This is the worst pick you have ever made. The Rams are going to run the Giants off the field tomorrow night. The Rams are rested. They are not mailing in this game like they did with the 49ers. Aaron Donald is going to be on the field for the Rams. They cover the seven double digits at least.
1: Okay.
0: At least a 2-touchdown victory. You agree with me, Bo Benson, that the Rams beat the Giants by at least 14 points? Anyone that buys into the Jackson Dart, here come the Giants, John Harbaugh. The Rams are ready. The Rams are going to smoke them. Even if Puka Nacua doesn't play, it will not matter. Rams in a rout on Monday night against the Giants.
2: I think Sunday Night Football last week was more the Dallas Cowboys being more awful than we thought they'd be, than the Giants being here and ready to play.
1: Okay.
2: But I do think the Giants cover tomorrow. I got it at 6.5.
0: No.
1: Friday night is when I wrote this down. It was at a flat 7. But
0: no
1: I'm taking the money line on the Giants. The Giants win this game tomorrow night.
0: Really?
1: Guys.
0: And then the Rams are out of the playoffs. I know you're rooting hard for that.
1: No, I'm not. I live in the city. I want to cover the Super Bowl. I like the Rams.
0: You're a Charger fan. You're not a Rams fan.
1: I've covered. The Rams treat me very well. Blake Corum is there. Dude, it's the first locker I go to whenever I go into the locker room. After every game, I'm there. I got to go say what's up to my Michigan.
2: If the Rams lose that game tomorrow, they are starting 0-5.
0: I got news for you. No teams come back from 0-5 and made the playoffs.
1: Here's the thing, though, Bo. I'm not predicting that. But remember, when we did our predictions, then it just felt too perfect. Mm-hmm. This team was gonna run the table. They were gonna 16-1. They have all these pieces, and then we watched the tape. They got beat up in that game. They didn't get out schemed. Man-to-man 11-on-11. They were getting hit harder. They were being tackled better. They were being blocked better.
0: That's what happens when you get no sleep and then you bail it in.
1: They got beat up physically.
2: Schematically last game, I don't know why they were playing so much zone against the 49ers. Like the one team that is going to find the soft spot in every single zone.
1: You don't want to zone those guys.
2: Especially after acquiring two man corners in the offseason. Just a horrible game.
0: By the way, Drew Locke to Smith and Jigba. One pass, 82-yard touchdown, boom.
1: Wow.
0: 7-0 Seahawks against the Cardinals.
1: I got to see that play.
0: 82 yards, one pass, one for one, 82 yards and a touchdown for Drew Locke there.
1: Speaking of the Cowboys, they're driving right now. They have second and goal on the 6-yard line.
0: At home against the Commanders, they should win this game.
1: Yeah, they should. And guess what? And you guys thought they were going to go beat the Giants last week. Who did I tell you was going to win that game? The Giants. The Giants are going to win tomorrow, too.
0: The Chargers had opportunities after Kirk Cousins threw an early interception. The problem is their offense is stagnant. Justin Herbert, 3 of 6, 29 yards. Amarian Hampton, 4 carries, 10 yards. That is their offense.
1: I just don't know why this offseason, and I begged for it. You guys know I begged for it. For them to really go out and get a WR1. I begged for that. Because as the Cowboys score, my man drops these. He does a good job in some of these plays, and most of the time, but he just drops. CeeDee Lamb drops too many balls. I mean, Cowboys looking at the extra point.
0: CeeDee Lamb into the end zone. All right, let's find out what's trending right now. We will turn back to Monty, who has This is the first part of her doubleheader here on Sunday.
1: That's right. And you just said it. CeeDee Lamb in the end zone already for the Cowboys, connecting with a Dak Prescott. So pending the extra point, but Cowboys lead the Commanders early 6-0. You also mentioned Drew Lock connecting with Jackson Smith and Jigba. One pass, 82 yards, and the touchdown. That extra point was good. They lead the Cardinals in Arizona 7-0 early in the first, and the extra point for Dallas, also good. No good for the Chargers, but I don't want to talk about that. They're scoreless late in the first quarter. Other scores going on. There's apparently lightning going on in Tampa Bay, which is why there's a delay between the Browns and the Buccaneers. Cleveland technically is up 23-19 on this one, but they're very late in the fourth quarter. They're down to the final two-minute warning. Buccaneers will have the ball whenever this game picks back up. Packers and Jets are still tied at 17. They are in overtime. Jets got the ball to start overtime, punted, so Green Bay currently has the ball. They're around midfield. The other games that have wrapped up, Saints came back to beat the Ravens in Baltimore 24-17. Tyler Shook threw for 252 yards and a touchdown. He also had a rushing touchdown. The Eagles scored with 9 seconds left to beat the Titans 24-20. Jalen Hurts threw for 264 yards, two touchdowns, and two interceptions in the win. Bengals outscored the Texans 20-6. We know Cincinnati beefed up their defense. They held David Montgomery and Woody Marks to 18 combined rushing yards. The leading rusher for the Texans was actually C.J. Stroud in the loss with 29 yards. While Joe Burrow threw for 207 yards and two touchdowns, Ja'Marr Chase, 7 catches, 75 yards, and two touchdowns. The Patriots rolled past the Steelers 20-3, and the Panthers crushed the Falcons 34-3 to the point where Cooper Rush was benched in the third quarter for Jack Strand.
4: Should've been.
1: And the fans embraced it, loved it.
4: Yeah.
1: The big story, though, is Caleb Williams going down in the third quarter for the Bears. It is being reported as a hamstring injury. It's being reported that Ben Johnson said they got lucky. It wasn't a knee injury, but nothing about the ankle is being said. Vikings survived against the Bears with a lot of rain, coming out on top 9-3. When it comes to baseball, the Cubs did defeat the Reds 9-1, and Pete Crow Armstrong did hit home run number 45 on the season, and the Rangers did tie the game, by the way, for a second, but Blue Jays are back on top now. It's 3-2, top of the seventh inning there.
4: Come on, Rangers!
1: I'm sorry. I
4: need my tickets to the ALCS.
0: Enough with your ALCS. All right, Marcy, thank you so much.
4: You're going to hate it.
0: No, they're going to hate that.
4: You're going to hate it.
0: Being exposed. All right, once again, we're in the Fox Sports Radio studios. All right, the Packers. Remember how the overtime works this year.
4: I just found
0: this out last week, is that even if you have both teams get the ball, even if you score a touchdown, the other team gets an opportunity. But right now, the Packers...
5: Well, the Jets got it first.
0: Oh, the Jets.
4: So this is the game when he had the punt. Yeah, this is game right here.
0: Oh, this is game. Okay, I didn't know the Jets had it first. All right, so there you go. The Packers.
4: Ah, it's game.
0: Field goal to win the game for the Packers to survive this scare by the Jets.
4: Saving our season, according to you.
0: And here we go, because then there's a timeout.
4: Yeah, saving our season, according to you. His name is Trey Smack?
5: Yep.
4: That sounds like a new rapper.
0: Yeah.
4: Yo, man, you heard that? Remember, you heard that new Trey Smack featuring?
5: What was the cereal we had as a kid? Was it Cinnamon Smacks or
4: Honey Smacks?
5: Honey Smacks.
4: Honey Smacks. All right. The frog.
0: While we wait for this field goal attempt, the Raiders got an interception, a bobbled ball by Chargers, intercepted by the Raiders, and now they have a second and goal right now. Raiders trying to get on the board first, and nothing about the Chargers' offense looks right.
4: Justin Herbert laid it right in there to the receiver, and he caught it, bobbled it, bounced off his chest to a Raider defender.
0: Okay, but you're still...
4: He did, though. You saw it. Oh, was it a bad throw? All right, then.
0: It was a little overthrow.
4: Oh,
0: it was a little,
4: Lord,
0: the guy was reaching on the ball. It wasn't exactly in his hands.
4: Look at Ashton Jeanty.
0: I love Ashton Jeanty.
4: Lord forbid a receiver have to reach.
0: Can I say how much I love Ashton Jeanty?
4: We both love him,
0: yeah,
4: man.
0: He's a guy.
4: It's just sad he's there.
0: I know. Well, they're running. He had over 100 yards rushing last week against the Dolphins.
4: Yeah.
0: And the Raiders are committed to giving him the ball. The Kubiak era is off and running for the silver and black. All right, so they have a third and goal right. Packers field goal is good. Game over.
4: Game over, man.
0: The Packers have defeated the Jets, so they get back to 1-1. The Jets, who really had a golden opportunity, blew a 17-7 lead in this game, and they fall to 1-1 on the season. Meanwhile, Buccaneers Browns, we don't know if this game is ever going to resume, and it's a crazy game. because Deshaun Watson has played phenomenal in this game. 24-30, 238 yards, two picks, no interceptions. Browns leading on the road against Tampa, but Tampa has the ball second and four at the Cleveland 28-yard line, about 2 minutes to go, and there is a rain delay, lightning delay in that game. So all the other games from the morning are now in the books. All right, fourth and goal for the Raiders right now, and they're going to go for it. On the road, look at this for the silver and black.
4: I don't know if I feel this.
0: All right, here we go. And they're going for it, and there's a direct snap.
4: And he just got stopped. And absolutely. He just got stopped, and that's why you don't do it.
0: What the hell was that, call?
4: It was a dumb call is what it was.
0: Who is that? Who is that that took the snap?
4: It was Ashley Gentry. I think it looked like a Wildcat play. That's just dumb.
0: Was that Gentry?
4: That's just dumb. It don't matter who it was. It should have been the kicker and the holder out there. You just got a turnover. Get three in a division game, week two. You're 1-0.
0: That was Genty on a direct snap. He fumbled it, and he didn't even come close. It's
4: four powder blue jerseys in the backfield.
0: What the hell is that? The Raiders are being the Raiders, man.
4: Right. It's the Raiders being the Raiders.
0: All right. So while we have a moment here, let's look ahead to tonight's game. Chiefs-Colts. Are you convinced after their blowout win against the Broncos that the Chiefs are all the way back? And we had the question about the Colts going into the season. Was last year for real? Obviously, before the injury to Daniel Jones, Colts opened the season with a loss. Are they going to go 0-2? Are the Chiefs back? Are the Chiefs back? That's the big question right now, BJ.
4: I don't know if they ever left. That's the problem I'm having with that narrative. They didn't have a good year last year. They were 6-8 when Mahomes goes down. Fine. We get all that, people. Mm-hmm. But at the end of the day, it is still Patrick Mahomes. He's still the most electrifying quarterback in the league, and he's still coached by still the greatest coach and the best coach currently in the league right now. There's not a coach in the NFL better than Andy Reid. They have defensive stars and players. They have other weapons around.
0: And they have Kenneth Walker.
4: And they have a running back in a running game now. I don't know if they ever left anywhere. They had one bad year. They just won the Super Bowls they have in the last 5 or 6 years, guys. Teams like that just don't go away.
0: Five Super Bowls, three wins, and two blowout losses.
4: When you have that type of talent and you've had that type of run as a team, unless you're losing the quarterback and the coach and the GM and all those guys, that's when you fall flat on your face. So to answer your question, are they back? I'm trying to figure out if they ever truly left. Was it just a silly narrative? Because the Chiefs are that team you either love or we hate dominant teams. We do. We hate the teams that win all the time. Golden State went through it. Michael and the Bulls went through it. Kobe and Shaq went through it. The Spurs went through it for 20 years. Oh, they're boring. The Dodgers are going through it. Like, this happens. They win so much, you don't want to see them win anymore. So the minute they don't, they weren't that good all that time. No, they're still.
0: But you heard what I said.
4: You saw they picked your guy apart last
0: week. You heard what I said even before their blowout loss to the Eagles in the Super Bowl. This will be Mahomes' last Super Bowl.
4: That is your big prediction that you're standing on.
0: He will never play in another Super Bowl.
4: As a Chief.
0: Yeah, he's a first ballot Hall of Famer, but he will never, ever play in another Super Bowl.
4: But you said as a Chief, then you tried to change it. I made you change it back.
0: Because I think Andy Reid has a huge part of what he's done. No question about that.
4: I mean, Andy Reid is the reason why Donovan McNabb played in 5 NFC Championship games and played in the Super Bowl himself.
0: And how did it work for Donovan McNabb when he left the Eagles?
4: Well, he didn't leave. They traded him to Washington. Remember when that trade happened? Because most times you don't trade within the division.
0: Exactly.
4: And the minute he got traded to Washington, everybody finally went, oh, wow. As I have the Dolphins game up here, since you guys like still hazing me and not putting my Dolphins on the screen. Ha ha. Joke's on you. Got the package on my tablet. I can watch them all the time. But anyway, Christian McCaffrey, 1 yard touchdown, waiting on the extra point.
2: We decided on a rule with the Dolphins on the TVs.
4: Whatever.
2: If they are more than a touchdown dog, we're not going to put them on the TV.
4: Okay.
2: They are a 13.5 point dog today.
4: Yeah. I know, but just as a favor to me, the last 20 minutes, sitting here, I haven't earned that kind of love.
2: I haven't earned that kind of love.
0: What are we turning off?
4: It don't matter. It's like he's one of the hosts
0: on the show. Turn off the Chargers game. He doesn't want to watch the Chargers.
4: It's his Dolphins. He's out of here in 18 minutes, guys. We can put the other games back on. Yeah. But for VJ, give him 18 minutes of his dog. But it's okay. I'm not.
0: Wait, hold on. Why do you want to subject yourself to watching the Dolphins this year?
4: Because why do you want to subject yourself to watching UCLA football for the last 20
0: years? They're 3-0 right now, UCLA. They've already matched their win total of all last year. The Chesney era is off and running.
4: Purdue looked like Danny Warfel in Florida last night, moving up and down the field.
0: Yeah, but it's, who has the worst defense, UCLA or USC? That's a tough call.
4: That's actually a really good question.
2: USC. According to Pat Norton of CHGO Sports, Caleb Williams exited the locker room on his own without a noticeable limp.
0: That is unbelievable. Was he faking it on the field? What happened here?
2: I mean, I don't know. No, Kobe walked off the court.
0: He was crying when he was carted off.
4: He was faking it as he walked out of the locker room, guys.
2: Yeah. What?
0: But you can't be
4: because there are people in the tunnels.
2: I want to see the MRI.
4: Thank you.
0: So Caleb Williams will be starting next week is what you're saying.
4: There are people in the tunnels, guys, and you don't want nothing to leak out. You literally say, hey, can you walk out without anything? So we can go get this.
0: By the way, after he blew his, I was at the Laker game when I was covering that Laker game when Kobe blew his Achilles. He had a blown Achilles, made two free throws, walked back to the locker room. And then when he was in the locker room, we were standing outside the locker room waiting to get in. Somebody came out, tears in their eyes. We knew instantly what had happened. That was it. So
4: he walked in back on crutches, but still walking on both his feet. To stand up in a locker room and address you guys, the media, that night.
0: Thank you very much. All right, we got a wrap on our End Zone Radio. This is End Zone Radio.
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0: 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Unleash your dog. Get ready because Dan and Carrie and Monsi are going to take things over. I want to thank Monsi as always for her part on our show. She gets ready for her own show there with Dan and Carrie. Chris, is early happy birthday to you, Chris.
5: Thank you. Yes.
0: I know you're going to be off celebrating a milestone birthday.
5: Oh,
0: for
5: don't
0: yourself.
5: Worry. I'll be back. Your show is apparently more important than my life at this point. Well, so I'll be back. I'll be back for that. But
0: first
5: of all,
0: it's not my show. It's our show.
4: Happy 40th, homie.
5: Yes,
4: welcome
5: it is
4: to the 40
5: Thank
4: Club,
5: you.
4: Man.
0: Are you going to enjoy any adult beverages?
5: We'll see. I've got a reservation at Elefante tonight, which is a place I've been trying to get into for last three times my family's come out here. And I always underestimate the reservation game in LA. And then we haven't figured out tomorrow yet. We will probably, yes, involve a trip to the Tonga Hut.
0: That'll be nice.
5: The oldest still standing tiki bar here in Los Angeles.
0: I know you appreciate that. So again, a happy birthday to you, Chris. And Bo, it's been a very interesting day, say the least. So you came in decked in your Eagles gear. Somehow the Eagles survived
4: 2-0
0: today.
4: 2-0.
2: Jalen Hurts might be the most disrespected quarterback in football.
0: I'm starting with you. You were calling for his ouster after he won the Super Bowl.
4: For the last two years.
5: And I think being in here with Bo every day on the weekends, he has changed his tune. And I think this offseason we had talked about like how much I feel like a lot of that was just on the scheme and style that they had been playing. And like he has grown as a quarterback. So, I mean.
2: He's the middle of the field today.
4: He's okay. As Colin said, he's an adult in the room. He's a professional, guys. Like, I don't understand
0: why
4: guys
0: always
4: like
0: been
4: that.
0: A Justin Hurts, Jalen Hurts right. fan from the beginning. The way he handled that situation at Alabama
4: he
0: goes from SEC Player of the Year to bench for an entire year, never said a word, never said a word. And then he goes to Oklahoma, is runner-up for the Heisman Trophy. The other thing I always said, going into the draft that he was in, I was like, you know, give me a ceiling, because that's where I always want to know. Where do you see this guy's ceiling? Well, how about Super Bowl champion? That's pretty high ceiling for Jalen Hurts. Always be
4: well, not
0: corner.
4: Just that. He outplayed Pat Mahomes in two of them.
0: Doesn't drop the ball.
4: And people were calling Pat Mahomes the GOAT already. Mm. And his career wasn't even done yet. But,
0: yes.
4: I mean, 2-0, man. Listen, well, the stuff we're seeing today, would you rather be 2-0, 1-1, or 0-2?
0: No, I know one thing. Chargers looking for an offense right now. Your quarterback, who you predict will be the league's MVP, has a passer rating of 8.9 in this game. They have no running game. They have no passing game. What is going on with this Mike McDaniel offense with the Chargers?
4: I don't care right now because I'm watching the Dolphins run the ball. A-Chain just picked up a big first down. Hey, they have the ball in San Francisco territory.
0: Did you pick the Dolphins and the points?
4: No, never. Never, man. I'm real. I told you guys I was taking emotion.
0: Are you rooting for them to be the number one pick in the draft?
4: No, because I don't know if I really believe. We talked about this last night. There's only one quarterback I really feel like that is undoubtedly
0: who
4: is franchise. It's Arch.
0: Arch Manning has got good things going, but he did not throw the ball. Did you see his stats yesterday?
4: Neither one of us like Dante Moore. You like Chambliss more than I do. But if you're talking about a guy that can't miss, I think Arch is the only can't miss quarterback coming out of this draft.
0: He completed 50% of his passes against San Antonio yesterday. UTSA. I mean, I don't know.
4: Happens, man.
0: I know.
4: God bless
0: play
4: everybody.
0: Play the lose, you're going to lose. All right, BJ.
4: Praying for Caleb Williams.
0: Get ready. Dan, Kerry, and Monsey will take you through the rest of this Sunday here on Fox Sports Radio.
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